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2: Well, hello and welcome to American Country Countdown. I'm your host, Ryan Fox, and this weekend on the show, one of the hottest new names in country music will join us, George Burge. It's an ACC exclusive. George is with us every hour on the show this weekend. Plus, also this hour, Zach Topp and Luke Bryan are talking about the host of this month's ACM Awards in Vegas, Shania Twain. So what do you say we get started from our ACC O'Reilly Auto Parts studio to your radio and Dustin Lynch kicking us off this weekend. It's easy to love. 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No.

0: Dustin Lynch, Easy to Love, number 30 on American Country Countdown. It's Ryan Fox, and last weekend on the show, Dan and Shay were our special guests. We talked about all the stuff going on with them, new music, they're entering a new era. You can hear that conversation right now at AmericanCountryCountdown.com, and that song we were talking about makes its ACC debut this weekend. 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
1: Number 20.

Zach John King up one spot to number 28 on American Country Countdown. Let's get to drinking. Here with Ryan, and the name George is traditionally a family name that gets passed down from generation to generation. Take, for example, two of our presidents of the United States, George Bush, and then his son, George W. Bush, both had that name. While country singer George Burge is not related to those two Georges, he does have something in common with them. We're going to find out what that is when he joins us after he sings his number one song from January of 2024 here on ACC. It's Mind on You.

0: That one hit number one in January of 2024. George Burge. It's Mind on You. American Country Countdown. Ryan Fox hanging here with George Burge. Now, George, you have your lovely wife, Kara, and you guys have two boys. You have Luke, and then you have, is it George Jr.?
1: So we have a lot of Georges in our family. If you say George at Thanksgiving, you're going to have four or five of us turn around. We're not us and the Foremans, I guess. But George James, my son, we all have different middle names. So, but he is the seventh George in a row. But we all have different middle names. So if you get in trouble, the middle name comes out, you know which one they're talking to.
0: Okay, yeah. Have they come out with you on this headlining tour, or are they still in school back in Texas?
1: They're little road dogs, man. They love it. You know, they have gotten used to sleeping in the bunks on the bus, which is awesome. My youngest, I worry a little too much. He's like, he loves it. He doesn't want to come out of his bunk when he comes out on the road. He's ready. He's friends of the band. He's playing cards in the front lounge with my guitar player and my drummer.
0: Okay.
1: He's in on it. And honestly, my band and crew have been so good at like making them feel like family. And obviously I have a ton of obligations during the day. And, you know, so to have my wife and the whole band like looking out for my boys along with me when they're out here, it's just like a pretty incredible band family we have out here, and super grateful for it.
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0: Chelsea Hart, it's Fireworks, new and now, an ACC Next track on American Country Countdown. It's Ryan Fox, and the United States of America is celebrating its 250th birthday coming up on July 4th. About to be a lot of fireworks going down on that day. And also celebrating are American and Southwest Airlines. They've revealed special paint jobs for some of their planes to celebrate America's 250th. Keep an eye out for those flying through the sky. As we keep an eye on Chase Matthew and Lauren Elena. Here comes All My Exes, American Country Countdown.
1: Number 27. Another

All My Exes, Lauren Elena, Chase Matthew, number 27 on American Country Countdown. It's Ryan Fox, and thank you so much for spending part of your weekend here with us, coast to coast and around the world. All the stars joining us every weekend here on ACC. And most of the time when an artist travels to a city or even a country to play, they're in and out pretty quickly. That wasn't the case for our guest this weekend, George Burge, when he recently played overseas. We'll find out where he was and what happened after we kick our boots off with John Party, American Country Countdown.

0: No.
1: Moving up two spots this weekend without his boots, John Party, boots off on American Country Countdown. And Ryan, and this weekend on the show, George Burge is hanging with us. That's George's latest with Luke Bryan. It's called Ride, Ride, Ride. In fact, we're going to hear that later on in the show on ACC. But George, you recently were on tour in Australia. We've got a lot of Aussie listeners here to the show, and they would like to know, what's the thing that you liked the most about their country?
2: Man, I think it was the love of country music. It's insane out there. They genuinely, you know, I was walking around the beach because I got a show offer that I couldn't really say no to, but it is... From Tennessee, it's 5 hours to L.A. and then 16 hours from L.A. to Sydney. Right. So, I mean, you're talking over 20 hours sitting on an airplane. And so I was like, if I'm going out there, I'm going to make a vacation out of it. And so I took my wife and kids and we just went and kind of beach bummed for 2 weeks before the show. We were walking around the beach and you're hearing Luke Combs and Morgan Wallen and, you know, people driving trucks. And like, they honestly remind me a lot of Texans. They're just like, kind of do your own thing, love country music, love camping, love like having a good time.
1: Yeah.
2: So I felt very at home. And then when we went out to play that show, seeing people scream our songs back the way they did in a country that I've never been to before, it was nuts. And I actually just went and looked at, you know, streaming lets you see where your biggest markets are. And my number one market in the world is Sydney, Australia, which is insane.
1: Wow, really?
2: Yeah. So it was pretty special.
1: And isn't it wild? I think about this when I think about the countdown. My voice and your voice, too, it's being heard in places you will never get to see in your life.
2: It is such a mind-boggling experience, right? Because we write these songs in a basement or a studio with two friends in the dark, you know, and you have no idea where the song's going to go. And to put it in that kind of perspective, it's almost hard to believe sometimes.
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Luke Bryan, Country, and She Knows It, number 25 on American Country Countdown. It's Ryan Fox here, and it's almost time. The ACM Awards are next weekend, live from Las Vegas, and this year's host has country music talking. What does Zach Topp think about Shania Twain taking the stage as Master of Ceremonies? He'll weigh in here in two songs. But first, it's ACM Award nominee Stephen Wilson Jr. and an ACC Extra, Gary. 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

0: South of Sanity, Zach Top on American Country Countdown. It's Ryan. The ACM Awards are next weekend in Las Vegas. Zach is up for 5 ACMs, including Male Artist of the Year and Album of the Year for Ain't In It for My Health, while his hit I Never Lie has earned nominations for Single of the Year and Song of the Year. Could be a big night for ZT. Now, we mentioned a few minutes ago that Shania Twain is hosting the ACMs for the first time ever next weekend. And what does Zach Top think about that?
1: Oh, it's awesome. Shania is, my dad still has a crush on her. And that was a lot of what we listened to when I was growing up. My sisters just loved her. So we listened to a ton of that among the other George Straits and Alan Jacksons and stuff like that. She was a true trendsetter, I guess you could say. Not a trend follower, that's for sure. She was doing her own thing when she came out. And that's fun. I never knew that she hadn't hosted there before. That's very cool. And hopefully I'll get to meet her and I won't act like too much of an idiot around her.
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0: An ACC sure shot. That one is sure to join the countdown soon. Long live country on American Country Countdown. You got Ryan Fox with all the hits. And there's a few staples every year where you know you're going to see all your favorite country stars in one spot. One of them is CMA Music Fest every summer in Nashville. And, of course, next weekend in Las Vegas for the ACM Awards. Now, we just heard what Zach Taut thinks of Shania Twain hosting this year's festivities. But who better to ask about the subject than someone who has also hosted the ACMs? Hang on for Luke Bryan here in two songs. But first, up two this weekend, Low Cash and Wrong Hearts, American Country Countdown.
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0: weekend in Vegas, and Luke Bryan, this guy who's hosted the show before, and he says he's pretty pumped too.
1: Loving country music and being an entertainer and all that, it shows you how much she loves. And I mean, it's Shania Twain. She could go fly around anywhere in the world and do anything she wants, but she's dedicating her time to hosting the awards, which shows you where country music is for her. Then when I think about such an icon that she is, her hosting in Vegas, back when I hosted, having it in Vegas, it just created a party vibe. I mean, to be in Vegas, going out to the parties every night, hosting the award shows, it was a lot. And gosh, I remember those Monday mornings waking up. We were pretty deflated on energy. But Vegas is a fun vibe, and I'm glad it's back out there. It feels right in Vegas to me.

the legendary Shania Twain, whose bed have your boots been under? American Country Countdown, Ryan Fox. Looking forward to seeing her hosting the ACM Awards next.

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5: 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I'm your host, Ryan Fox. George Burge is back with us this hour, and he's telling us not only about his first headlining tour, but also grabbing his clubs and hitting the links with another country superstar. That's here in the next 15 minutes. Plus, Lenny Wilson is here and a whole lot more. But before all that, it's back to the countdown. And moving up two spots this weekend is John Morgan, Kid Myself, American Country Countdown.
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0: Kid myself, John Morgan, 22, on ACC, and Ryan Fox. And every weekend, we try to bring you something totally new and totally fresh. And this weekend, that honor belongs to Kacey Musgraves. 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

Eric Church, Morgan Wallen, Hardy, and Tim McGraw. 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It's Ryan Fox with all the hits and the stars, coast to coast and around the world, hanging with George Burge this weekend on the show.

0: George, you're joining us this weekend from the road. You're there on your tour bus. How exciting is this to be out on the road on your first headlining tour?
1: I'm not going to lie to you, Ryan. It scared the fire out of me to do a headline tour just because, you know, there's nothing to hide behind when you go out there to do your first one, right? It's the first time. They're coming to see you and the name's at the top of the bill. And if it's an empty room, it's your name associated with it. And so I'd been hiding behind some friends for a while, been out with Luke Bryan and Sam Hunt and kind of enjoying these built-in crowds. But our fans had gotten behind us in such a big way. We felt like we owed them a longer show with more songs. And it was time to rip off the Band-Aid and do the headline tour. And our fans have not let us down on this. We've sold out almost every night, and they've literally been maybe my favorite shows that I've ever played because, you know, it's different, right? It's not just the singles that people are singing back. It's people digging into album cuts and telling you how songs that you didn't even know had seen the light of day had changed their lives. And it's going to be hard for me to go back after this. It's been really, really special.
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0: Wagon Wheel, Darius Rucker with an ACC Extra on American Country Countdown as we hang here with George Burge. Now, George, you're going to be going out on the road with that guy this summer on the Songs of Summer Tour. Your social media profile, one of them says golfing, grilling, songwriting, and singing. How much of that is going to be going on when you tour with Darius Rucker this summer?
1: All of the above. I could not be more stoked for that fit. When that offer came through, it was an instant yes for me because Darius likes all of those things. He's a diehard golfer. He's a backyard guy. He loves to hang, grill out, eat good food. And, you want to talk about some iconic songs. Getting to go out there and play with Darius Rucker is going to be really, really special. And I can't wait to see what we pick up and learn from that tour, too.
0: Over under, how many rounds are you guys going to get in between shows, you think, you and Darius?
1: I would say at least 18 per show, and then sometimes we might need an emergency 9, just depending on how it shakes out. Yeah.
0: You played golf in college, right? UT? University of Texas?
1: I did. I was a bench warmer at the University of Texas. I still talk to Coach John Fields over there, and we're still great friends. And he called me the other day after he had heard Cowboy songs on the radio, just saying congratulations. But we like to joke that I started and ended the walk-on program at the University of Texas.
0: So. And like Jordan Spieth was on your team, right? So I mean,
1: yep, Jordan Spieth, Jonathan Vegas, a lot of guys that are a lot better than me. I actually got to play in the Memorial Pro-Am this year, Jack Nicklaus's tournament out in Columbus, Ohio. I got paired with Spieth as a celebrity, and just because they knew we were both from Texas. And I kind of joked with him. I was like, I bet you never thought you'd see me on the PGA Tour, buddy.
0: I made it.
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I Can't Love You Anymore on American Country Countdown. 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Brooks and Dunn opening for him on one night, and his duet partner right there, Ella Langley, on the other. Meanwhile, it's a big weekend for this lady. She has a new album that just came out on Friday called Wild, and this song is on it, an ACC Extra. What If We Don't? Ashley McBride on American Country Countdown. This

It's on her new album called Wild. Just came out on Friday. Brand new Ashley McBride. It's What If We Don't on American Country Countdown and Ryan Fox. And it's one thing to have a hit song on your own, but it's quite another to have one with a country music A-lister. And our guest this weekend, George Burge, has had both. We'll talk to him about his latest hit with Luke Bryan after we play it. It's Ride, Ride, Ride, American Country Countdown. Number 19.

0: Holding steady at number 19 on this weekend's American Country Countdown. It's our guest this weekend, George Burge, with Luke Bryan. Ride, ride, ride. Here at ACC, it's Ryan Fox. And was that the original title for that song?
1: It was not. So the hook of the song is, life will throw you off, boy, but saddle up anyway. And I got that from a John Wayne quote. My dad actually moved to the U.S. from Brazil. And he learned how to speak English watching John Wayne movies. And if you talk to him today, you'd think he's a, you know, seventh generation Texas rancher. He's got the thickest Texas accent you've ever heard. Wow. But it's because he grew up watching cowboy movies. And that kind of rubbed off on me. And my favorite John Wayne quote is somewhere along the lines of, you know, real courage is being afraid to ride, but saddling up anyways. So I wanted to kind of write a song like that, a tribute to my dad. I've had a long path where I fell on my face a lot of times on my way to success, but luckily stuck it out and it worked out. And so I wanted to write just like kind of a gritty song based on that. And that's kind of where the original idea came from. But then the hookiest part that's so easy to remember is, you got to ride, ride, ride. And that's what everybody screams back when we sing it. And so actually when I pitched it to Luke Bryan, he had two requests because I wrote this song with Tyler Hubbard from Florida Georgia Line.
0: Yeah.
1: And great buddy of mine, and I talked to him about pitching this to Luke as a duet, and he was all in for it. But when I wrote it with Tyler, Tyler sang the first verse, and I sang the second verse. And so when I played it for Luke, Luke said he would do it, yes, under two conditions, that we change the name to Ride, Ride, Ride, because that's what people are going to remember. That's what everybody sings back. And the second condition was that I take the first verse, because he wanted this song to be about me, and he wanted this song to change my life, and he just wanted to be a part of it. And I mean, you want to talk about like the classiest dude in country music, to say that, to kind of take a back seat to kind of help push my career because of this song. I love that guy, and I think the way this song turned out with him on it, I couldn't be more excited. American Country Countdown.
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That was the number one song in America 5 years ago this weekend on American Country Countdown. Made for you, Jake Owen on ACC. I'm Ryan Fox, and next weekend could be a big weekend for Lainey Wilson at the ACM Awards in Vegas. She's up for 7 trophies, including defending her title as ACM Entertainer of the Year, a trophy she has won the past 2 years at the ACMs. 3 of her nominations this year are for her hit song Somewhere Over Laredo. And Lainey talks to us about that nomination here in 6 minutes. But first, Kane Brown is up 2 spots this weekend with Woman. American Country Countdown.

0: A former ACC number one from Lainey Wilson, somewhere over Laredo on American Country Countdown. Lainey is up for 7 ACM Awards at next weekend's big festivities in Las Vegas, including 3 awards for that song. She told us she's very grateful for being recognized.
1: 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And it just means a lot to me that people in the industry think it's as good as what we thought it was the day that we finished it.
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Bailey Zimmerman riding shotgun this weekend with Chevy Silverado, number 17 on American Country Countdown. It's Ryan Fox, and one of the highest honors any country star can have, apart from winning Entertainer of the Year, is winning Album of the Year at an award show. After all, they do pour their hearts and souls into these projects. And how does ACM nominee Zach Topp feel about his big nomination for his album, Ain't In It For My Health? He's going to tell us here in two songs. But first, Vincent Mason is at number 16 on ACC with Wish You Well. Shots on

0: I never lie. Zach Top at an ACC Extra on American Country Countdown. It's Ryan Fox. ACM Awards coming up next weekend live from Las Vegas. That guy is up for five ACM Awards, including one for his album, Ain't In It For My Health. And how's he feeling about that one?
1: I think anybody you'd ask would say that that type of thing where it's like the Entertainer of the Year and the Album of the Year, you know, there's definitely some awards that are a little more coveted, and especially the Album of the Year thing for me, because the whole body of work, it's fun to have the whole picture be appreciated that much and that people want to give you the kudos or the pat on the back that, hey, we love this whole thing, you know, whether there was a couple hits off it or whatever, the whole body of work we thought was great. So really proud of that, really thankful for that. You know, it's fun. We got to win the Grammy already for the traditional country.

0: country album. So I was very proud of that record when I made it and when we put it out, but it's been fun since getting kind of the nod of approval from the different industry powers that be, you know, at award shows, that they think it was something worth celebrating as well. So really, really excited about that.
1: Yeah, he's playing that numbers game. It's Ryan Fox on American Country Countdown.
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14: If this was football, we'd be entering the second half inside the top 15 this hour on American Country Countdown. From the ACC O'Reilly Auto Parts Studio, I'm Ryan Fox, your quarterback, leading the country music offense. And this hour, we get to hear how Luke Bryan flips the script when he's on stage, what Chris Stapleton does with all of his awards, and we enter the Keith Urban Performance Matrix. Stick around. And speaking of a big-time performer and award winner, here's one, Morgan Wallen, up three this weekend with Don't We, American Country Countdown. Number

0: Morgan Wallen at number 15 on American Country Countdown. It's Don't We? It's Ryan Fox. And Luke Combs is a major country music superstar. But recently, when he was on the red carpet for the Time Magazine 100 Gala, he was asked by Us Weekly if he would ever try his hand at acting.
1: Oh, gosh, I don't know if I'm a television guy. I've got a face for radio, so, you know, I've been lucky for that. But I don't know, you know, I think, you know, I just try to have time for my wife and my kids and, you know, not overcommit myself to things that, you know, maybe I don't feel like I'm great at. Maybe I would be good at it. I don't know. I don't know. I just don't know that I just got so much going on with the music stuff, you know, and I want to give everything I have to that, you know, because I have such a big team and so many people that depend on me to make music and play shows and go out and do the thing for people, from employees to fans. So I want to give everything I can to that.
0: All right, Luke's sticking to singing right now, and it's not a bad thing. Here he is with an ACC Sure Shot. Sure to join the countdown very soon. Be By You. 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

Jason Aldean, fresh off a visit to the White House, where he was seen hanging out in the Oval Office. Don't tell me. Number 14 on American Country Countdown. I'm Ryan Fox, and I pride myself on knowing a lot about nothing, meaning I could tell you lots of random facts and info about your favorite country stars, but I didn't know this about Luke Bryan. Did you? George Burge, our guest this weekend on ACC, will spill the LB details after Luke Bryan. That's my kind of night. An ACC extra. I got

0: That's My Kind of Night, Luke Bryan, an ACC Extra on American Country Countdown. It's Ryan here with George Burge this weekend on the show. That's George and his latest with Luke Bryan called Ride, Ride, Ride. And not only do those two have that song on this weekend's countdown, they also toured with each other recently. And George, a lot of times when artists open for other stars, they will come out during that headliner set and sing a song with them. Did you have a set song that you would go out and sing with Luke Bryan every night?
1: Luke loves to make you squirm on stage. That's one of his favorite things, is to get people out of his comfort zone. And so I don't know if a lot of people know this, but he's literally a human jukebox. You can name any country song ever and a lot of pop songs, and he can play every chord, every word. So wow. Luke is like, it just depends. If he's on one, you're going to go up there and do five or six with him. If he's hurting, he's just going to do one. But he makes it a point to not tell you what you're singing until you get on stage, because he wants to see if you can hang. So, and if you mess up the words or you embarrass yourself, even better, because that's where the magic is in his shows, right? And just the, like, we're a bunch of friends jamming in the living room. It's raw. It's uncut. We're going to mess up. He'll try songs that he's never played before ever on stage in front of 30,000 people. And I think that's why people love him. It's just fun. He doesn't take himself too seriously. He's wildly talented to be able to do it in the first place. And it just makes this, like, interactive experience. Even if you forget the lyrics, the audience is helping you out. It's awesome.
0: Yeah, and how talented is he anyway? He's playing piano. He's played all kinds of instruments. It's his everything.
1: Yeah, he genuinely loves music. You know, like, we'll go play 90 minutes, 2 hours on stage, and when we get done, he wants to go to the bus and he wants to pass a guitar around and, you know, pour a glass of whiskey or a bottle of wine and just keep playing music. Like, he's not out here doing it because he has to. Obviously, Luke has, you know, had more success than just about anybody in the industry, and his grandkids are going to be taken care of. He's out here because there's nothing he would rather be doing, and that is so infectious to me, because, like, I'm already, you know, barely scratching the surface of his success, but I'm already so far past my wildest dreams. And to, like, be with somebody that reminds you of the reason that you're doing this, and, you know, he's still, when you look in his eyes when he's playing on stage, he reminds you of the 15-year-old kid you were, you know, playing in a garage band, getting on stage for the first time, and you couldn't believe that 20 of your friends came to your show. And it's that feeling every night, and that's why we do it.
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0: Morgan Wallen and Post Malone, I Ain't Coming Back, number 13 on American Country Countdown. It's Ryan Fox, and Post Malone has taken to Insta to inform his almost 27 million followers that he's going to spend the next few weeks working on finishing new music, which means canceling a couple shows in the process. Can't wait to hear his new stuff. And while we wait for that new music, guess we'll have a cold one. Chris Jansen, Me and a Beer, American Country Countdown.
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0: Chris Jansen coming in at number 12 on this weekend's American Country Countdown. That's Mina Beer and Ryan Fox with you and the hits. And Brad Paisley once appeared on the TV show Jay Leno's Garage, where he revealed his tour bus costs $1.75 million. It's a lot of change rolling down the highway, right? We talk tour buses and tour surprises with our guest this weekend, George Burge. After BP and his ACC number one from 2010, it's water and ACC Extra.
1: Inflatable pool.

0: song, getting us all ready for summer. Brad Paisley, that is Water on American Country Countdown. It's Ryan. George Burge, our special guest this weekend on the show.
1: I got my mind on you and you on my mind. Got these four wheels on a two-lane and we cutting through the night.
0: George, what's one thing that fans think is a really cool country star thing to have, but really is just chaos behind the scenes?
2: The tour bus, probably. You know, you see this big old fancy tour bus shined up, pulling the town. And I mean, these things are crazy expensive. And I remember in life when I was in a van and trailer thinking, man, if I could just ever get on a tour bus, I would never have another problem again. But then you get in here, it is a traveling circus. We got 12 bunks on this thing. You got guys trying to get dressed. You got guys listening to music. You got guys FaceTiming their girlfriends.
0: Yeah.
2: Somebody's, you know, stinking it up. You're lighting candles. It's just...
0: What's the go-to candle, George, that you guys liked?
2: So we have a brand called Ranger Station in Tennessee, and they just make handcrafted, amazing, like kind of manly candles. You know, you can get like leather scents with hints of vanilla. So it's tough, like really tough guy candle.
0: I've heard about that. Yeah.
2: Yeah, it's great.
0: If your life right now had to be summed up in one of your songs, is it Cowboy Songs? Is it Mind on You? Is it a song that you haven't written yet called Controlled Chaos? What would the song?
2: I think Ride, Ride, Ride, I wrote as more or less of an autobiography to myself. You know, they call Nashville a 10-year town. I moved to Nashville in 2014, wide-eyed, thinking that I was just going to go take the world by storm. And like, the music industry will humble you in a hurry. There's more no's than you ever heard. Nobody has to listen to you. Nobody owes you anything. And, you know, you just get knocked down a lot and you kind of question your worth, you question your ability. And it's kind of a game of attrition. And if I hadn't had my wife supporting me and if I hadn't had just like this irrational belief that it was going to work out, there's no way I would be here today. And I think I hope it just encourages other people to kind of feel the same way that, you know, if you keep going, things will work out like they're supposed to. And so that's kind of my autobiography. And sometimes when I play it, I get choked up at night because I'm like reminding myself of like, man, how lucky we are to be here.

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Corey Kent and Co. Wetzel up three notches to number 11 on American Country Countdown. That's Rocky Mountain Low and Ryan. And Keith Urban is very cerebral when you ask him a question. It's actually quite refreshing, as anything you ask him, he really thinks about it very carefully before responding. And recently we asked him a question about what turned the page for him and really sent him to the next level as a performer. You have to hear his answer coming up in 6 minutes. But first, Josh Ross in the 10th spot this weekend with Hate How You Look on American Country Countdown. Please.

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0: big one that landed at number one here in ACC in January of 2017. Blue Ain't Your Color, Keith Urban on American Country Countdown. It's Ryan Fox with all the hits and the stars. And we recently got the chance to catch up with KU and asked him early on in his career if there was one moment that really flipped the switch for him and sent him to a new level.
1: I had a bit of an epiphany. I was playing in a band, and the lead singer was an American guy from Florida. This is in Australia. And he was a great entertainer. He was excellent, and I learned so much from him. I was playing guitar and a bit of keyboards in this band and trying to learn a lot from him as a front man. And one night he said to me, "When you play solo, how come you don't, like, go to the front of the stage, you know, like, lean into the audience and really play?" And I'm like, "Oh my gosh, I couldn't do that." And he goes, "Why not?" And I go, "Because they'll think I'm, like, stuck up, like I'm full of myself." And he goes, "Well, are you?" And I said, "No." He goes, "Then they won't." And it was just like, boom, this whole light bulb went off. If you are genuinely a down-to-earth, grounded, good, tongue-in-cheek type person, you can do anything, and the audience will love it because they know you're not an arrogant, cocky person at all. You're just putting on a show. And I did it the next night, and it worked amazing. So it changed everything.
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Her name is Alexandra Kay. Straight for the heart. An ACC sure shot. That one is sure to join the countdown very soon on American Country Countdown. You got Ryan and Chris Stapleton, already in his career, has won 12 Grammy Awards, 19 CMA Awards, and 21 ACM Awards. Just incredible. Of course, next weekend are the ACMs in Vegas, so we wanted to know, where in the heck does he keep all these things? Hang on, he's going to give us that answer in two songs. But first, Megan Maroney and Beautiful Things on ACC. Number

0: Tennessee Whiskey, Chris Stapleton, and ACC Extra on American Country Countdown. It's Ryan, and next weekend in Las Vegas, it is the 61st annual ACM Awards hosted by Shania Twain. And that guy right there, Chris Stapleton, is up for six ACMs. He's already won numerous awards in his career. And so we wanted to know, where in the heck does he keep all these things?
1: Well, usually we try to, some of them, we put them out on the road in the VIP section for the fans to see. That's who they belong to. You know, I don't feel like they really belong to me. I don't have them in my house or anything like that. I don't sit around making a shrine of myself or anything. But we try to make sure that the fans get to see them and enjoy them as much as possible. Some of them are in the Country Music Hall of Fame and places where they can be enjoyed by the people that got me to where I could earn them.
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2: The number one country music countdown in the world. This is American Country Countdown. I'm your host, Ryan Fox, and could Luke Combs have the number one song in America for the fourth week in a row? Last week, he held down the number two and number one spots here on ACC with Days Like These and Sleepless in a Hotel Room. We'll find out this hour if Luke Combs can do it again or if someone else sneaks in. Don't go anywhere. Plus, we're going to have some fun with our guest this weekend, George Burge from the ACC O'Reilly Auto Parts Studio, and touch base with Ella Langley. First up, though, moving up two spots this weekend on ACC, Jordan Davis. Turn this truck around. 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
17: 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These boots ain't tapping those brakes.

0: Jordan Davis hanging around at number 8 on American Country Countdown. Let's turn this truck around. I'm Ryan Fox, and Blake Shelton has a lot of fans and a lot of places, including the WNBA. Blake recently stopped by practice of the WNBA's Indiana Fever, but it wasn't Caitlin Clark, the league's most popular player, that was taken aback by Blake's visit. Rather, it was teammate Sophie Cunningham. Check this out.
1: I just lost all focus. Stop.
2: Ready. You ready for this? You ready for this? How you doing? Good to meet you.
1: How you
2: doing?
1: Oh,
2: this is crazy. This is cool. Are you ready? Are you ready for this?
1: Absolutely.
2: I'm jumping on.
1: So good. Everybody,
2: hey guys.
1: Say hello.
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0: An ACC flashback to the number one song in America 1 year ago this weekend. Morgan Wallen, I'm the Problem on American Country Countdown. It's Ryan Fox, and Ella Langley has a special relationship with a lot of stars in country music, including that man right there, Morgan Wallen. But she's also good friends with Miranda Lambert. We have a feeling it's going to be a long-term friendship. In fact, Ella's going to tell us how it all began after she sings one of her two songs that's inside the top 10 this weekend on ACC. Be Her, American Country Countdown.
1: Number

0: There she is, Queen Ella. Ella Langley. It's Be Her, number 7 on American Country Countdown. Here with Ryan Fox. Ella Langley's latest album, Dandelion, was co-produced by her good buddy, Miranda Lambert. So how did their friendship begin?
1: Well, I pretty much just harassed Miranda every time I could get the chance. I sat down at a BMI award show, actually. It was the first time we met. Natalie Hemby introduced us, a fellow co-writer of ours, and she just left me at the table with my, like, icon. I grew up just loving her music, loving what she stood for, how she held herself as a woman and as an artist. And I don't know, I just always felt this calling to work with her in some big way. I don't really know how to explain it other than I just felt that and ended up telling her that at an award show.
2: I think it was on the red carpet. You grabbed me by the shoulders. You're like, we're going to work together. And I was like, okay. Because as you can tell, if you know Ella at all, when she sets her mind to something, it's happening. And I'm pretty strong too, but I was like, this girl knows what she wants. I guess we're going to work together.
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seeing him play former Navy SEAL Garrett on the TV show Marshals with Luke Grimes lately. Riley Green, number 6 on American Country Countdown. That's changed my mind. It's Ryan Box. And you can catch George Burge, our special guest this weekend on the show, all over America this summer. He's playing opener for the likes of Darius Rucker and Brad Paisley. He's also doing some fairs and festivals as well. His latest song is called Ride, Ride, Ride. So on the way, we're going to play a little game with George Burge called Ride or Hide. And we'll do that after the act is going to share the stage with that Country Thunder in Twin Lakes, Wisconsin, coming up in July. Gretchen Wilson, Redneck Woman, American Country Countdown.

0: Gretchen Wilson and a former ACC number one on American Country Countdown. That's Redneck Woman. And Ryan on the show this weekend with George Burge.
1: You gotta ride, ride, ride. When the clouds rolling in till the song's back again.
0: All right, George Burge, we're going to play a little game here. Since the song is Ride, Ride, Ride, we're going to play a game called Ride or Hide. And it's very simple. You just tell me if any of these things are things you would ride or things you would hide from, all right?
2: Okay, let's go.
0: The tour bus.
2: Ride. I still am enamored with the fact that we get to do this.
0: Party bus. Ride or hide, George Burge?
2: Hide, man. I'm a backyard barbecue guy. I like just a couple good friends. That's where I'm at.
0: Ride or hide a helicopter, George?
2: I'm a hide guy. Yeah, I am so happy for people that can afford helicopters and be in helicopters. I'm a land-dwelling animal, man. I like my feet on the ground.
0: We're playing Ride or Hide with George Burge on American Country Countdown. Okay, what about a live bull, George Burge? Ride or hide from this?
2: That's a hide for me, man. I can't do that. You know, I like my legs not being broken, so...
0: Motorcycle?
2: Yeah, I would do it. I haven't much. I've been on them, but I haven't much. But I think, you know, you find a back road, not a lot of traffic, sunny day, good temperature. There's something magic there for sure.
0: They do this down in Australia. Ride or hide, George Burge. Ride a surfboard.
2: Man, one of my biggest fears in the world is sharks. So I'm a hide. I'm a hide guy. I'll catch a shark, but I don't like swimming with them.
0: Middle seat on an airplane. Would you ride or hide?
2: Man, I'm staying home. I'm sorry. Yeah. If I have to sit middle seat, I'm not coming.
0: Yeah. Who gets the armrest, too? I never know.
2: Yeah. I try to be respectful on the armrest, especially if I get the aisle or the window. But middle seat is rough, man. And these days, you know, I've had guys taking their shoes off, clipping their toenails, you know, picking for things that you don't want to see. It's a damn jungle out there.
0: It's rough out there. Driverless Waymo, George Burge, ride or hide?
2: Ride. I'm in. I think I've seen enough of it that I trust it now. Yeah.
0: Okay. An American Country Countdown, ride or hide?
2: Ride, ride, ride, baby. Nowhere I'd rather be.
0: Let's go.

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1: Number 4.

Holmes collab partner, Cody Johnson, at number 4 on American Country Countdown. That's the ball. It's Ryan Box. And did you hear about the flashing red and blue lights that popped up in the Rock's rearview mirror recently? One of the biggest stories in Hollywood is the subject of our ACC Inside America feature. It's after Tucker Wetmore moves up 3 spots with Brunette. ACC. Yeah.

0: more. Brunette, number three on ACC.
1: ACC.
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0: It's Ryan, and this weekend's ACC Inside America is inspired by none other than Dwayne The Rock Johnson. So apparently The Rock was on his way home in L.A. after celebrating the Hollywood Walk of Fame induction ceremonies of his friend Stanley Tucci and Emily Blunt when he got pulled over for his tint being too dark on his windows. This is all according to TMZ, although if I'm The Rock, I probably don't want people to see it's The Rock inside the car, so I get it. But that leads us to this weekend's ACC Inside America, where we're focusing on how many Americans get pulled over each year. According to Market Watch, for speeding, about 41 million get pulled over every year, with over 100,000 drivers cited each day. That's about 1 in 6 drivers facing a potential ticket annually. So what are you paying if you get that citation? Well, the average speeding ticket in America costs roughly $150, which equals about $6 billion total in annual fees nationwide. The most likely to get booked for going over the speed limit? Well, the data says men between the ages of 17 and 24. Interesting. So if you're driving around this weekend, make sure you slow it down and take it easy and don't be like The Rock. And that's this weekend's ACC Inside America. 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
0: Welcome back to American Country Countdown. It's Ryan, and there's no doubt that Marvel should reach out to Ella Langley because she definitely has some major superpowers going. But if she lands the role, her secret talent would have to be putting out hit songs because she is once again back in the number two spot on American Country Countdown. Up to this weekend, with Choosin' Texas, ACC.
1: Number two. Just when

song that's got to be in serious contention as the top song of all of 2026. And we're only in May. Choosing Texas, Ella Langley on American Country Countdown. It's Ryan Fox. And now we have arrived to the number one song in America. And it's by an artist who is in the midst of his My Kind of Saturday Night tour, touring stadiums all across America. He's played Ohio Stadium and Columbus, Notre Dame Stadium in South Bend, Indiana back in April, even Neyland Stadium in Knoxville, Tennessee last weekend. This weekend, it brings his tour of Jake Worthington, Ty Myers, and Dierks Bentley to OU Stadium in Norman, Oklahoma. Well, there's bound to be another big celebration backstage because their headliner, once again, has the number one song in the land. The number one song in America for the fourth consecutive week on American Country Countdown belongs to Luke Combs. This is Sleepless in a Hotel Room. Number one.

0: there you have it. The number one song in America for the fourth straight week on American Country Countdown. It's Luke Combs with Sleepless in a Hotel Room. American Country Countdown is the longest running country countdown show in the USA. Broadcasting this week and every week from our ACC O'Reilly Auto Parts studio, the countdown was created by Casey Kasem, Tom Bastani, and Tom Rounds. ACC is a production of Westwood One. Special thanks to Chris Carson, Dingo O'Brien, Corey Linton, and Susan Stevens for helping us bring you the biggest hits and the biggest stars every weekend right here. A big thanks to our special guests this week, Zach Topp, Luke Bryan, Lainey Wilson, Keith Urban, and George Burge. And make sure you join us next week when more big stars will be stopping by, and we may just have a brand new number one song. Until then, this is Ryan Bach.
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Good morning, good evening, whatever time of day it is for you. Always happy that you are here. My name is Justin. This is the Overnight Ride. There are still Krispy Kreme donuts here in the studios, in the building. I think I could do 24. I've seen someone online smash them to where they're pancake size and then stack them up, take them down that way. I think I could do it. I don't want to do it. I kind of want to do it, but I would get sick.

0: Airlines cannot catch a break over the last 2 weeks. I'm Justin. It's the overnight ride. First, it was Spirit going out of business at like 3 a.m. Then it was the Delta CEO saying we're getting rid of snacks and drinks on flights. And now, Michael O'Leary, the CEO of Ryanair, low-cost Irish airline, says they should stop serving morning drinks. He cannot comprehend why serving people at 5 or 6 in the morning is normal. Who needs to be drinking beers at that time? Here's what I would like to say. When I am on vacation, you may agree with me, when I am on vacation, I am on vacation. As soon as I clock out and I'm gone, there are no worries in the world. And when you step into an airport, time and space disappears. It is a vacuum. There are strict rules, but there are no rules. Does that make sense? Like getting through TSA and not saying weird things inside the airport. Strict rules. But time and space vanish. You want pizza at 5 a.m.? We got it for you. You want a beer at 5 a.m.? We got it for you. You want eggs and bacon at 11 p.m.? It is there. Rules do not apply. I will never fly Ryanair. If we're not having beers at 5 a.m. on vacation, are we really on vacation?
1: Be right back.
2: Third shifters and those that avoid the sun. Thank you for being part of our family. The overnight ride will be right back.
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12: A better life with Dr. Sanjay Gupta.
13: Across the country right now, at this very moment, there are probably arguments taking place about who's doing more of the housework, the homework, the shuttling of kids from this activity to that. It's true. By and large, women do more of this than men. but doesn't have to be that way. And if you and your spouse can level that playing field, it's going to make both of you and your kids happier. Psychologist Yelena Kecmanovic says this might be how you get there. As hard as it might be at first, try to think of your partner like a teammate, not an adversary. Learn how to do some of the chores your partner does to get a better understanding of how much effort something takes. And finally, take the time to acknowledge what the other person is doing. And every now and then, even express your appreciation. That'll go a long way. I'm Dr. Sanjay Gupta, helping you live a better life.
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My name's Justin. It's the Overnight Ride. Jelly Roll was talking about his little cow that he has on his farm, which weighs 500 pounds. He says it does sit on the lap of his wife, Bunny. And Jelly Roll used to be 500 pounds. He says the cow carries it a little better than he did. Here's Need a Favor.

First weekend of the Dandelion Tour has wrapped up for Ella Langley. I've been watching all of the videos. The show looks incredible. The set list is out there. Few songs from the last tour didn't make it on there, but her Toby Keith cover is still there. Because it still rocks. Of course, this one's there, and all the Ella fellas sing it back to her. It's Be Her on the Overnight Ride.

0: country song.
1: Ian Munsick has been doing a Sabrina Carpenter song on tour that may switch soon. It looks like he may be switching to NSYNC and still knocks both of those out of the park. New from Ian, Love is Blind on the Overnight Ride. My voice cracked. Did you hear that?

0: Big week ahead of us this Friday. We will have Ashley McBride on the show. My name's Justin. It's The Overnight Ride. Just released a brand new album, Wild, this past Friday. Talk about new songs, working with brothers Osborne, John Osborne, and her hidden talent.
1: The Overnight Ride. The Overnight Ride. Live from Nashville and heard across America. We'll be right back.
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Well, I went to Russell Dickerson's birthday party this past Friday night here in Nashville. The WrestleMania tour with Tyler Hubbard. It was incredible. I wore a wrestling t-shirt. I should have made a sign like the old WWF Raw days. Might have got confiscated at the door. So the t-shirt, it had to do.

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is living that farm life. My name's Justin. This is the Overnight Ride. Hanging out with his donkey, who he says is basically a giant dog. I've been to two weddings where during the cocktail hour, the donkey has a satchel with cold beers on it. The donkey almost requires more pets than a dog. And it brings you beer. Maybe I'll get a donkey for my apartment.

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1: Every couple years, a food gets a new shine on it. I'm Justin. It's the Overnight Ride. I feel like it was Brussels sprouts a couple years ago. Now I'm seeing Spam everywhere. I've always loved Spam, but now it's getting more popular. So much so, there are official Spam sandals. They are $80, and they have teamed up with Olakine, which makes really good sandals and flip-flops. The problem is, they missed the mark on this. Again, come to me with your branding ideas. They're Spam sandals. Why are we not calling them Spamdles? Right? Spamdles.
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15: A Better Life with Dr. Sanjay Gupta.
16: If you are the parent of an infant, it can be really hard to find baby foods that are truly healthy for your child. According to a new study out of UNC Chapel Hill, almost three-quarters of baby foods are ultra-processed and may contain additives that are linked to potential health problems later in life. The study's lead author said what shocked her was that the top ingredient in 71% of these baby foods wasn't a fruit or vegetable, it was one or more additives that babies' guts are not fully developed enough to be able to handle. Eating the right food at this stage of life is so important because this is when children begin developing dietary preferences for the rest of their lives. So take the extra time to look at the ingredient labels on the foods you are buying. You're going to want short lists and also ingredients that you recognize. I'm Dr. Sanjay Gupta, helping you live a better life.
17: Opportunities and then even more.
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1: Prettiest girl I'd ever seen. Look at her, man, look at me. I thought I can't just walk up and ask her to dance.

0: all started with a burner account. If you don't know what that is, it's just an anonymous account on TikTok or any social media page. Raylan James had one. His record label didn't know. He posted this song in an hour, 200,000 views. His name wasn't even on it. And now it's here. Raylan James, Water at a Wedding on the Overnight Ride.
1: Well, I didn't want to show up, but our families go way back. So when you said your vows, that's exactly where I sat. Thank God for open bars, 'cause watching all this.

0: big night tonight for American Idol. We have the finale. Judges will be performing. Luke Bryan performing a new song. Fish Hunt Golf Drink also will be doing a Dwight Yoakam cover. Carrie Underwood will be performing with Motley Crue. Brad Paisley will be there. Blues Traveler, the Gin Blossoms, Jason Mraz, Shinedown, who we've had on the show. I haven't tuned in much, but this lineup might be tuning in later today.
1: We're here for you. Second and third shifters, we are here for you. More of the Overnight Ride is next.
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I'm locking it in early this week, but Morgan Wallen plays in Gainesville, Florida this upcoming weekend. Who will he walk out with in his infamous walk? I'm going to go with Tim Tebow, the greatest college quarterback of all time. I'm locking it in early. That's how confident I am.

My name's Justin. It's the Overnight Ride. This Friday morning, Ashley McBride will be on the show talking about her new album, Wild. Very excited for that. Right now, it's What If We Don't?

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0: My name's Justin. This is the Overnight Ride. We do have official word that Kane Brown's Bar on Broadway, opening right across the street from this guy's bar, will open on May 22nd at 10 a.m. We're doing brunch with Kane. I just want the menu items to be named after his songs. That's all I ask when celebrities open bars.
1: Hey, whiskey drink.

0: My made-up conspiracy theory that bears are actually people in bear costumes keeps on growing. This is like the fifth story in the last 2 weeks where a bear has tried to do a human activity. There was the insurance scam where they were breaking into cars. That was people dressed up as bears. There was the bear that was eating Doritos out of the bag. How does it know how to do that? It's a bear. How does it know how to eat Doritos like a human? Well, now, a bear recently tried to break into a cinnamon roll bakery in Gatlinburg, Tennessee, where there's a ton of bear sightings. There's a lot of people there. Could be a lot of people dressed up as bears. Now, the bear tried to get in to get the cinnamon rolls. So it's probably attracted by the smell of cinnamon, which, let me tell you, does repel other animals. Again, another check in the human. The bears are humans in bear suits. They posted outside, public service announcement, if you are a bear, don't act like this bear. Have proper bear etiquette and don't try to break into my store. If you see this bear on the street, tell him to stop acting foolishly. Now, in all my years, bears can't read. So I post this sign. Human in bear suits, they can read. Bears can't read. Bears are illiterate. Humans can read. I've made this up. I just said it on a whim one day. I said it as a joke, but now these news stories keep rolling out. I don't know. Bears could be people in bear suits.
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12: If you're someone who isn't super active, just thinking about the amount of exercise you're supposed to get every week can feel daunting. 75 minutes of vigorous exercise, 150 minutes of moderate intensity exercise. It's a lot. But I have some good news for you in the form of a recent study out of Norway. Researchers found that for most sedentary people, getting just 5 more minutes of meaningful movement a day had a statistically significant impact on their expected lifespan. So did reducing the amount of time they sat every day by just 30 minutes. That's not to say that this bare minimum is what you should aspire to, but I think it's a good reminder that doing something is always better than doing nothing. The point is, just get started. Work just a little bit more movement into your daily routine, and don't even think of it as exercise. I'm Dr. Sanjay Gupta, helping you live a better life.
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If Russell Dickerson and WrestleMania come to your town, just buy the ticket. Buy the cheapest one in there, whatever you can afford. It is 100% worth it. I've now seen the tour twice. It just keeps on getting better. Russell Dickerson is kind of the Stone Cold Steve Austin of country music, just with more hair and no leather vest.

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My name's Justin. 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It's Tucker Wentmore and Brunette.

Now, I haven't seen the numbers yet, but I'm pretty sure Luke Combs, for the third week in a row, broke the attendance record for a stadium. Did it in Notre Dame, did it in Tennessee. He was in Oklahoma this past weekend. I feel like with all these records, my guy could pitch himself for the Super Bowl. He's hinted at it before. Look at all these people. He could play there.

0: Jackson Dean to make a liar on The Overnight Ride. If you ever see Jackson in concert, he has a fancy guitar. He made it himself. Well, he wood-burned it himself, which he calls glorified cave art. I think his designs are a little more advanced than the cavemen.
1: 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The Overnight Ride will be right back.
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Always a great day. We got new Kenny Chesney. That one called Carry on the Overnight Ride. Kind of gives me old Kenny vibes, but still new Kenny. I just hope it leads to an album and a tour. I need it. You know why I love a Kenny show? It's always on time. Set changes are 20 minutes. The show's fun, but I respect him being timely as well. If you show

few weeks back, Chase Matthew posted something cryptic, Horsepower and Heartbreak. I'm guessing the new title to a new album, but now if you see him on tour, there is a Horsepower and Heartbreak shirt. So maybe that is a new album. Here's Holding It Down.

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I-92.

That is the Dillons, Dylan Scott and Dylan Marlowe on the overnight ride. It looks like as long as Dylan Marlowe is out on tour with Ella Langley, the Dandelion Tour, he will be replacing Riley Green for You Look Like You Love Me, which I feel like is kind of hard to learn because you got to get the pacing down for the talking. The singing, I think you can get right away. The pacing of the talking seems to be hard. That guy.

0: This will cause problems. I think the problems will be funny. My name's Justin. This is the Overnight Ride. Company in China has developed car headlights that can turn a parking lot into a private cinema. All right, here we go. Company recently debuted its new X-Pixel headlights. So powerful, they can project full color movies, TV shows, video games, whatever you want, directly onto a flat surface, like the side of your house or like a garage near you. It's a high-definition projector in the front of your car. This is like great news for families who go camping, take road trips, you're tailgating. You can play the music videos of the artist you're going to see right there. But when I think of drive-in movies, which this will eventually be, I'm thinking of classics like, you know, Christmas Vacation or Jaws. Here's the problem it may cause. You know when you're driving around and you flash your high beams to let somebody go or warn them? If you forget that you had a movie on there, like say it was Jaws, you're just flashing them a giant shark, which is hilarious, may cause some accidents along the way.
1: 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We'll be right back.
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7: What are the chances you are listening to this while drinking a nice hot cup of coffee? If so, don't let me stop you. For years, we've been reporting on the health benefits of coffee, and that's not going to stop today. A new study, this one out of Harvard School of Public Health, found that coffee and tea could help lower your risk of developing dementia. People who enjoyed 1 to 3 caffeinated cups a day saw the biggest impact. In addition to the caffeine, coffee contains hundreds of bioactive compounds that can influence inflammation, glucose metabolism, vascular function, and oxidative stress. It's also possible coffee drinkers might be doing other things that keep them healthy. Eating a more balanced diet, getting plenty of exercise, sleep, not smoking, or drinking too much alcohol. And finally, staying socially active. I'm Dr. Sanjay Gupta, helping you live a better life.
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gave us a whole brand new album 2 days later, gave us a whole brand new two songs. Kind of. Kacey Musgraves has released Middle of Nowhere a few days later, gave us a cover of All My Exes, except her version, in response to George Strait. It's Kacey Musgraves, Loneliest Girl on the Overnight Ride.

0: Well, we've done it again. 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
9: The risk of stroke goes up for all of us as we age, but for women, the risk really amplifies after menopause. In fact, one in five women in the United States between the ages of 55 and 75 will have a stroke. But according to a new study carried out by researchers in California, adhering to the Mediterranean diet can significantly lower that risk. One expert said, "We continue to see study after study showing that a predominantly plant-based diet improves all sorts of different outcomes. Now, with this diet in particular, you've seen it lower the risk of certain types of cancer, diabetes, depression, dementia, even gum disease. Now, as a reminder, the Mediterranean diet prioritizes eating vegetables, fruits, beans, olive oil, nuts and fish, and limiting meat and dairy. I'm Dr. Sanjay Gupta, helping you live a better life.
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What a great day June 12th is going to be. Someone turns 35. The other person has a new album. The new album is coming from Coetzee. It's High Road on the Overnight Ride. You can guess the other. Oh,

Tickets for the Double Down Tour have officially gone on sale. Not sure if any places have sold out yet, but I don't think they're going to do this again. Talking about Jason Aldean and Luke Bryan jumping back on a couple dates together, performing together. No one opens for each other, which I find interesting and unique, which means I don't know if it's happening again. Here's Jason, and Don't Tell on Me.

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No nonsense. Just a good song. It's Hardy, Eric Church, Morgan Wallen, and Tim McGraw. MacArthur on the Overnight Ride.

0: Justin. This is the Overnight Ride. It's about that time. Who's this?
1: Jeff the Joke Guy.
0: Jeff the Joke Guy calling in from Dallas. Makes you groan, makes you laugh. What do we got tonight?
1: How come when I looked up, show me images of Justin from the Overnight Ride? One of them is Shrek on a motorcycle.
0: Get out of my swamp.
1: You know, I've had a long day. I woke up this morning in a cold sweat thinking I was late to work. Then I opened my eyes and realized I was already at work. I told my wife, why don't we go out and go to the bar tonight? And she goes, well, why don't we try something exciting, like we'll both go in there separately and then we can relive our first date. And so he goes, okay. So he walks in and walks up to her and goes, hi, can I buy you a drink? She says, no, thanks. I'm not falling for that again. My wife is always comparing me to Zac Efron. Yeah, she's constantly saying, you're nothing like Zac Efron. This is Jeff the Joke Guy signing off.
2: Be right back.
3: Third shifters and those that avoid the sun. Thank you for being part of our family. The Overnight Ride will be right back.
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1: Prettiest girl I'd ever seen. 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

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I hope he wears that cowboy-shaped hat that's made out of fake Swiss cheese.

0: you.
1: Kane Brown, backseat driver on The Overnight Ride. His bar, Kane Brown's on Broadway, officially opening May 22nd. So if you are visiting me here in Nashville this summer, you'll be able to go there. Haven't seen much of the menu. I saw sliders and sushi. I like when celebrities open a bar and it's just finger foods because I'm bouncing around. And I can fit the sliders in my pocket in case I get hungry later on. So, good job, KB.
2: 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We'll be right back.
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11: What are the chances you are listening to this while drinking a nice hot cup of coffee? If so, don't let me stop you. 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People who enjoyed 1 to 3 caffeinated cups a day saw the biggest impact. In addition to the caffeine, coffee contains hundreds of bioactive compounds that can influence inflammation, glucose metabolism, vascular function, and oxidative stress. It's also possible coffee drinkers might be doing other things that keep them healthy. Eating a more balanced diet, getting plenty of exercise, sleep, not smoking, or drinking too much alcohol. And finally, staying socially active. I'm Dr. Sanjay Gupta, helping you live a better life.
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After most holidays, it's 50% off Candy Day. 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Or you just buy your mom her favorite candy bar? My mom's favorite is Hershey's with almonds. They're never 50% off. They're always full price. They're the bougiest ones, now that I'm thinking about it.

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My baby was due yesterday, didn't come, but I did get my merch. I don't think you should be talking about your merch while your wife is ready for this baby to be delivered. But I find myself loving that devotion. 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Professor Torah.

0: hour. New show, new day, new week. Speedy, Greg, Adler, all back from the weekend. We'll look inside all the personal stuff that went on over the weekend. Mamas, hope you all had a happy Mother's Day. I hope some of you mamas got some Rick Burgess Show merch and maybe tickets to the Are You Ready Tour and send mama out for some laughs and rock and roll coming up this fall. Mamas, we'll look back on how your weekend went, and we'll start focusing on the next one. And you know what that is? You got Memorial Day, then you got to get into Father's Day.
1: You do, yeah.
0: So we'll talk a little bit about that, and we'll see if we can't help you out with Father's Day as well. So today, speaking of mamas, because we're kind of going to wrap up Mother's Day today, we will find out who won the Make Mama Smile Again contest as Dr. Dudney and Team Dudney will be here today, and we'll announce the winner. They narrowed it down to three. You went out and voted, and your votes are in, and we'll give you that mama today. So that'll happen next hour. So also from the weekend, there is a new Strange Encounters that came out. We're talking about false teachers in the progressive church. We did that, Demons in the Headline. And we sort of kind of prepared you for the disclosure or the UFO, UAP, all that drop, the declassifying and all the confusion that caused over the weekend. We'll get into that. And there's still more to come, by the way, on that. So that people say will be even more intriguing. So we actually were going to take the week off and not do a new Strange Encounters this week. But there's so much that podcast was designed to cover that's happening.
1: Yeah.
0: It would be irresponsible for us not to do another one. Because we got a lot to unpack, and probably by the time we record on Thursday, and there's a lot of, I mean, we want to have a blast today, and we're going to, but there were some things that I saw over the weekend that really, really, really stirred my spirit and has me gravely concerned about what's coming. So we'll talk a little bit about that, and maybe we'll spend more time on that in Thursday's podcast than we do on the show today. But we'll at least do a little segment on that today. And a lot of you may have questions, too, and we certainly will cover some of the footage that came out. Adler have all that in the videos, too, because there was plenty of it over the weekend. And so we'll talk about that, too. That's going to happen on the show today. Your phone calls, we want to know what's on your mind. Your emails, we got that. Chatting there on Tube City, texting at 888-6-BIG-VOX. But I tell you, you know, as important as some of that stuff is, and we'll get into some of the little bit of serious, but when I look back over the weekend and I think about the Strawberry Festival and I think about Freebird, a tribute to Lynyrd Skynyrd, and I think about Greg being there, and being there representing the show, and I look and I see Adler having a lunch and hanging out for the weekend. I see Speedy with the Stallions. I went to a friend's wedding, and according to our wives, some friends of mine, it was that group of friends that your wife knows that you know, my wife is like, the guys you hang out with at work concern me. This particular group of our personal friends, you're always getting into trouble with them. And so the marriage landed into that circle with one Scott Dawson and his daughter's wedding.
2: Mm.
0: So, and it was a swanky affair. And we were there and,
3: you fit right in.
0: Started cutting up probably a little more than the wives thought on this special day was called for.
2: Did you get cold?
0: I did.
2: Yeah.
0: I did.
2: Yeah.
0: And plus, I had sitting next to me one Doug Travis, and Doug is the Speedy of this other group. He cannot handle uncomfortable situations. Mm-hmm. He cannot be the straight guy, and he cannot not laugh when it's – because to me, I love to do the stone face. You know, hey, this is a serious situation, but I can do something stone face and sit there and not be laughing. He can't. And so he got – he started laughing right when the mothers were being escorted to their seats, and we got in major trouble.
3: A lot left, right?
0: Yeah.
3: Try to get through.
0: Well,
3: you're just at that point.
0: I'm sorry. I thought the comment, I just couldn't let it go. I saw a particular situation near us, and I leaned over and whispered it into Doug's ear.
2: Yeah, you did your thing.
0: Right when everything got quiet, and Doug did not fare well.
1: If you don't know, that's one of Rick's things. He stirs everybody up, or he gets you laughing.
0: Oh yeah,
1: and he can be stone cold.
0: That's my whole line.
1: And then you get to acting up, and so you're the one that gets in trouble. He's just sitting there.
3: And they got to get whippings over that when we were kids.
0: And there was something about it. It doesn't even have to be a hilarious line if it's just the right time.
1: Yeah, timing, yeah.
0: And there was a person that was sitting where we could see the back of the person's head, and they were bald.
1: And that you don't have to look at me when you say that.
0: And that person, honestly, we need to pray for them. They had some kind of skin something on their head that was very concerning.
3: You're like, you didn't get that looked at.
0: Well, so Doug is sitting there, and I mean, Greg, it gets
1: how are you doing it now?
0: Greg, it gets quiet. I mean, I'm talking about moms being escorted. Like, people starting to look back as
3: people are actually still paying attention at this point.
0: Oh, the wedding party's just now starting to come
3: out. Oh, yeah. Everybody's on the edge of their seat.
0: Oh, yeah. And I lean over Doug and I go, I'm not a dermatologist. I want to be clear about that, but that right there needs to be looked at. And something about that hit him. And all of a sudden, just when
3: does that cost the situation?
0: Just when he thought he was okay, I said, looks like a giant put a cigarette out on his head.
3: Look,
0: when I said that,
3: that was it. And there's what happened.
0: And Doug's like,
3: you think you get it under control, and then you think of it again. Yeah. And so he had to do that the entire service.
1: Every time you looked at
3: it, you think you got it.
0: His body's bouncing, his wife's elbowing him.
1: See, he's in trouble.
0: Sherry's elbowing me. And of course, I immediately throw Doug under the bus. I'm like,
1: he's laughing.
0: And of course, Sherry's been married to me for 30 years.
1: She goes,
0: what did you say to him? And I said,
3: it's just pointing out.
0: Of course, I made the mistake of telling her what I said in Greg's face.
3: What are you doing?
1: Of course, I think about that guy.
0: Greg, the mom is coming right by her, being escorted in as it's happening.
1: I think about the guy that probably told people, hey, yeah, I sat in front of Rick. He was there.
0: Yeah,
1: now you're saying something to him.
3: Yeah, he's driving to work right now, and he's got that ball.
0: Yeah, he's thinking, like, I know
3: hey,
0: about
3: that's
0: my,
3: me.
0: Look, I know it. They ain't got it off yet.
2: Hey, Travis, I'm not a dermatologist. I'll be clear about that. That right there has got to be looked at. Like a giant put a cigarette out on his head.
0: And let me tell you, Travis, golly.
3: Yeah, that person knows who they are.
1: Right? Oh, yeah, right, right.
3: It ain't like they didn't know it was there.
0: Yeah. I'll tell you everything.
3: Now they know everybody was making fun of.
1: Oh, yeah.
0: And you know what Doug always tells me? I said, Doug, how'd you enjoy the show this week? He said, boy, I got a good helping of Greg this week. Doug loves him a helping of Greg.
3: Doug.
0: I think he likes to sit out there, just not be close to you, and watch Greg make everybody uncomfortable. And he gets some kind of joy out of that, but he wouldn't want to be in the room for it.
1: Yeah, like people watch. I love people watch.
3: Oh, it's awesome. Done a lot of that Saturday.
0: Oh, yes, you did. We'll be right back.
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0: Hey, this is Rick. 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
1: Yep, go there. 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We got a lot of some new stuff and more new stuff coming there at the store. And I always love when you send us pictures of either you're getting merch and today, and we got a guy expecting a child, and he boldly says out of North Carolina, well, my baby was due yesterday. He didn't arrive yet, but my merch did. Okay, that's bold. So anyway, go to rickburgessshow.com. You'll see it just says shop there, or you can go to the store, or you can text. Is it store? Is that what you text? 888-624-4869. 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So I know the thing that we're for Adler, it's pretty easy because he still has little kids. For those of us, the three of us who have adult kids, mine are from 36 down to 24. You just sit there and go, two of them got home, two of them did not. But will they all wish mama a happy Mother's Day? Mm-hmm. Will she hear from them all? And I did get through Mother's Day with a 100% record.
2: Oh, that's good.
1: Everybody either came to see mom or sent mom an encouraging text. The two that came to see mom brought gifts.
3: Okay.
1: You know, of course, I don't give Brody as much credit because he has a wife.
3: It helps.
1: I also have a wife.
3: Helps.
2: And got it.
1: And, you know, so I know how valuable they are on things like this.
2: Yes.
1: So it was great. We had all seen mom prior, as far as our mother, Greg and me and my sister, we had all seen her prior to Mother's Day. And, so we did something we haven't done in a long time. And that is for us on Sunday, it was just Sherry, me, two sons and a daughter-in-law.
2: Okay.
1: So that was real simple.
2: Yeah.
1: Grilled out burgers, which I love.
2: Okay.
1: And that's what Sherry wanted. So we had grilled burgers. we had, you know, some of that mama slaw, that slaw recipe, which you can find on Rick's Picks. By the way, somebody let me know we don't have my mama's macaroni and cheese recipe there.
2: Oh,
1: so
2: well,
1: I'll get that and put that there.
4: Well,
1: So it was a simple day. You know, we had church, and then we had one get to town and go to church with us. So that was good. Mama likes it. She's got any of her kids with her at church. And it was a very simple. We did not do pergola.
2: Didn't
1: do pergola. It wasn't a big enough crowd for that.
2: Oh, you just don't go down there and just walk around, hang out?
1: You have to see the pergola bring something to the table.
3: It's
1: very much like Greg's dog.
2: Well,
1: I don't fully understand what you're bringing to us.
3: Yeah.
1: But you're there. And we don't have an empty space where the playground used to be, the little, you know, thing the kids swings and all that the kids had when they were little. So it's gone, and apparently it left an eyesore. I didn't know. I will tell you this. Every day that I look at that pergola and I don't understand it, I'm grateful for one thing. One of the things that was considered for that space was chickens.
2: Ooh.
1: And chicken coop.
4: It's worth it.
1: So I look at that pergola and I think, well, it kept me out of that.
4: That's true.
1: And it's got a swing on it.
2: Right. You
1: swing.
2: Can start a side business, having a wedding venue down there.
1: Could.
2: You know?
5: Did you hang from the pergola for shoulder health? Did you hang from the?
1: I didn't think of that.
5: For shoulder health this weekend?
1: All right, because you told me about.
2: You need to go down there. That's a way to go.
1: Yeah. So I noticed the whatever's supposed to grow in the pergola. I noticed it's starting to run up.
4: The vine thing.
1: Yeah.
4: Kudzu on it. It'll get up.
1: No, let me tell you, my wife loves flowers and plants and all this and. You know, just let me give some of you a heads up, some of you that may end up in what you think might be your dream home. You're going to stay there a long time. When you do the landscaping and you bring the landscape designer in, you need to remember that if the Lord allows, the way your yard's going to look right now versus 22 years from then, we live in a rainforest.
2: Mm.
1: This is what I would say about our backyard. Lush.
2: Yeah.
1: And also our front yard. These trees now are gigantic.
4: Oh, yeah. They grow.
1: They're everywhere. It's a rainforest.
2: Mm. Yeah.
1: And I'm sitting out on the deck and I'm looking around. I said, we got a lot of plants.
4: You know what you need in your trees? A sloth.
1: That's it.
4: It'd be perfect.
5: Ooh, wouldn't that be?
4: Yeah. Rainforest, old sloth.
1: I wouldn't be surprised if I looked in my backyard and saw a tiger.
4: Yeah,
1: you know, right. easing through the jungle.
2: Yeah, that's what I call my mom and dad's backyard is the jungle.
1: Yeah,
2: and I'm going into the jungle this Wednesday.
1: Right,
2: I'm going up.
4: Maybe you'll come out there.
2: You know, I've sent y'all before and after pictures.
1: Oh yeah, oh, yeah.
2: And she'll look at it. She'll go, "Hey, this is on me."
1: Wow,
2: this is on me.
1: Well,
2: because they've been there that long too, Rick, and it's just it grows.
4: When the season changes and it does that flop, and all of a sudden you look and go, "Now it's grown up. Where'd that come from?"
1: I know. Yeah, and it's we're at the point now where the swimming pool, if you want to get sun, you have to go out there like real, real early in the day. I mean, real early.
5: Catch where that window.
1: By lunch, it is completely shady. and you know what? That doesn't bother me.
2: Right.
1: But it was,
2: might be quite pleasant on a summer day.
1: Right.
2: Oh, sure.
1: Yeah. By the way, all of us that live in the deep South, please stop complaining about it being cool. You're going to really beg and wish.
4: How great is this weather?
1: Man. Oh, my goodness.
4: Guys, no humidity
1: right now where we live, but it's coming.
4: It's coming.
1: And we're going to beg. For a low humidity, high 78, high 81, you're just going to be begging for it.
4: The weather has really shown out as far as temp wise.
1: Yeah, I'll be honest,
4: guys.
1: Those of you that believe in all this, whatever it is, and, global warming, climate change, or whatever you believe in, I got to tell you, I don't mind what it's doing. If this is what it does, I'm good.
5: Yeah.
2: Yeah, so the front of my house, which faces west, says I'm digging this.
1: Oh yeah,
2: you could fry an egg out there.
4: It's horrible.
1: Yep,
4: steam coming up off.
1: Sure, oh, yeah. And that's coming.
2: Yep.
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1: Coming this fall, going to be a blast. Congratulations to all the moms that got those tickets for Mother's Day. We'll see you, Lord willing, this fall. Coming up, speaking of mamas, make mama smile again. Dudney and the gang will be here. We'll give you the winner of the $17,000 dental makeover. If your mama made it to the final three, the votes are in. Speedy, Greg, and Adler here. So that was kind of how it went at our house yesterday. Pretty smooth. No issue there. Like I say, we spread it out as far as our mom was concerned. But for Sherry, the mother of the children, yesterday was her day, and it really was no drama. Went very smooth. Did all of you have? I know did everything run smoothly?
2: Weather was perfect.
3: Yeah.
2: We had all my kids and my grandkids. Mm. And the grandkids were cranked up. They left their mark.
3: Yes, they did.
2: They had bubbles. They had, for some reason, the two girls, and we have a third girl on the way, they're way rougher than the boys as far as I look. They've got dirt and they're getting drinks of water and spitting it in the dirt so they can make mud. Chandler made a great point. She pointed at Mary Holland and said, she's feral. She's like a wild child. She's out and she's like that all the time. She's like a feral child.
1: That is hilarious.
2: I mean, the boys are running everywhere fast and all this, but the girls, for some reason, they were tearing some, they were all off in mud.
4: But
2: we had it. Oh, it was awesome. We ate and everybody visited. It was, and like I said, the weather was perfect. So the kids got to play outside the whole time.
3: Mm-hmm. Yeah.
2: Start out yesterday morning, a little cloudy, I thought.
3: It did. It did.
4: How'd old Millie react to all that?
2: She's doing good. We put her in the garage.
1: Didn't you have a follow-up appointment on Friday with Millie?
2: Was that Friday?
4: Yeah.
2: Yeah, she's doing good. Everything's healing up.
1: Now, we're going to save Strawberry Festival. We'll do that later.
2: Yeah. Oh, yeah. No, that was Saturday.
4: That was Saturday, yeah.
2: Greg.
4: I know, Adler, you got the little ones. How'd it go?
5: It's good.
1: What'd you attempt?
5: My mom was actually out of town.
4: Okay.
5: So I didn't have to try to work that in.
4: No, you didn't. They'll say don't have to. You didn't need, you didn't have the opportunity to.
1: Choose your words.
5: I mean, you know.
1: We know what you mean.
5: Time is real, you know.
1: It is.
5: We're all just trying to just stay ahead.
1: We're trying so hard.
4: Right.
5: So went over to the mother-in-law's house, took the kids.
1: A lot of pressure.
5: Destroyed their house. We left and the inside toys everywhere, the outside toys everywhere, and I just pulled away and I was like, am I okay to be doing this right now? But I just did.
2: We had the same situation in my house. That must be normal.
5: Okay.
1: All right. So, Greg, you were playing the role of the grandparent there. So you're saying to Adler, that's a yes?
2: Yeah.
5: Okay.
2: Yeah, that's fine. When they leave, we go behind. And
5: a couple stomp rockets in their trees. You know, the stomp rockets.
2: They're working out. Don't you love the stomp rockets?
5: Oh, they're great. Watch them, though. Don't be over it.
2: No.
5: I was in Texas with Ruby visiting some friends. They were stomp rocketed up. I was in the middle of the sentence. Hey, y'all watch out now for these stomp rockets. And I leaned over the stomp rocket, caught it right in the temple.
2: So you
5: got to watch the stomp rocket.
2: It's amazing how high they go.
1: They're
5: great.
1: What you do, Adler, on that thing about the toys, Greg and Lily likely did it. Nan and Pop, our mom and dad, did it every time. Here's what you do. I take kids, before we go, y'all need to clean all this up. No. They don't have to clean that up. Uh-huh. We'll take care of it.
2: Yep.
1: And deep down, you're like, no, they need, no, don't, no. This is our house. Let them enjoy it. We'll clean that up. And so then you're like, you almost begrudgingly, well, I mean, if that's what y'all want.
5: Yes, right.
1: But you have to look like you're a responsible parent and attempt to clean it up.
5: That needs to be said.
1: Knowing that they're going to stop you.
2: Yes. And from the other side, they always, because basically our playroom is toys that they used to play with that now they've came to our house to make room at their house. Then they rediscover something. Wait a minute. That was mine. So now they're taking stuff back with them. I can remember our kids doing that.
1: Right.
2: I'm like, you have enough junk.
4: No, you're okay.
2: Put that back on. They have an armful. So we had to battle that.
4: Like a used toy store. They bring it. They like, hey!
2: I forgot about this.
1: You're right, by the way.
5: Yeah, Ezra tried to bring like this gigantic garbage truck that he has to the mother, or you know, my mother-in-law's house. I'm like, buddy, you got 1,000 toys over there. We don't need to bring
2: you
5: anything with us at all.
4: No, right. No.
5: So that was great.
2: But I bet he didn't like that.
5: I did smoke that turkey breast. All okay, right. I was talking to you guys about a 3-pound turkey breast, trimmed it up a little bit, coated it in mayo, had it. Rudy's Barbecue. I grew up in Texas.
2: We know.
5: And so I've literally just been trying to recreate my childhood this entire time.
2: You have. We watched it.
5: I've been just Googling. How does Rudy's do brisket? How does Rudy's do chicken?
2: Rudy's turkey.
5: Rudy. So I hadn't tried turkey yet. Coated it in mayo and then just tried to copy their rub. They do sell their rub, but I didn't think of that in time. So I just copied their rub, had it sit overnight. And the mayo is just a binder for all those seasonings to stick on there. Put it in the Big Green Egg, hour and a half. Good to go, 160. Pulled it at 160. Let it rest for about 20 minutes. Chopped it up, and that's what we had last night for dinner. Aaron loved it.
1: That sounds
5: It was
1: fabulous.
5: Fantastic.
4: That's great.
1: And I guess it's all gone.
4: Do I need to check the fridge? Yeah,
5: straight up, I'm going to do two next time because we went through it. I will. We went through it. I've got enough for myself only.
1: Because what you've done.
5: Yeah.
1: What you've done is you've told us how delicious something is. Only to inform us we won't be having it.
5: Yeah, you know.
2: Well, you can talk about how good it was.
5: I forgot about this. It's funny. I even stopped by. There's a very famous barbecue restaurant right near my house. They've been doing barbecue for 50 years or something like that. And they're a lot of people credit them for creating white barbecue sauce. It's Miss Myra's here in Vermont.
1: Correct.
5: All right. A lot of people credit them for that. And you guys know Barstool Sports, the big website, all the podcasts and everything. They just did a little spotlight on that. I think they were in town for the Region's Tradition or something.
4: Mm-hmm. They were at a Stallions game, too.
5: Okay,
1: yeah.
5: Something.
1: They come to the racetrack a lot, too.
4: Yeah.
5: Mm-hmm. Okay, so they're in town all the time.
4: I believe it was around the Talladega weekend. Now that I think about
5: maybe it was
4: some of their guys were at the Stallions game.
5: They spotlighted the restaurant right by my house.
1: Oh yeah.
5: So the line was crazy, and all I wanted was their white sauce, so I could put their white sauce on my turkey. I'm walking in, and my brother lives close to me. My older brother Luke, who loves giving me a hard time. I'm walking in with Ezra in my arms. I'm pulling open the front door of the place. Luke drives by in his truck. He goes, "Yeah, I knew you were buying that turkey, not cooking it yourself." Meow.
1: Oh, that's so good.
5: And I was like, he burned me so good. And then he was gone.
1: That's so good.
5: So I couldn't say it.
1: I knew you've been bragging about that turkey on the radio, but you're really just buying it. Meow.
5: And I was like, he got me so good.
1: You know he's laughing too.
5: So I got in there, got some sides too. I was like, all right, I can add their sides to my turkey. And with their white sauce, this is going to be fantastic. Ezra's going nuts. The line, there's somebody on the phone ordering $100 worth of stuff.
1: Sure.
5: Took me 20 minutes to get out of there just with the sides, and that's fine.
4: That hurt.
5: And the white sauce. Got home, didn't have the white sauce.
1: What?
5: So I had to go back.
1: Look in the bag.
5: They forgot.
1: No.
5: I didn't check. I was in a hurry to get my son out of there because they're feral.
1: I never check.
5: I've got a feral

0: Red Sox wore and claim they're the key.
1: Theirs is fantastic.
0: Yeah. Now, but I know the Miss Myra versus Big Bob Gibson on who created it. Controversy.
1: Okay. Mr. P's, another legendary place here in town. Their white sauce is fantastic, too.
2: I think we like white sauce, y'all.
1: And I did mix it with the red. I will.
0: A little mix, a little light.
1: That's a
0: mouthful there. Miss Myra.
1: It is.
0: Miss Myra's the half chicken with the white sauce. Also
1: yes.
0: Very good.
1: So good.
0: Yeah.
1: Mm. But the turkey ended up great. And so, you know, Erin was happy. At one point, I had her. She was taking a nap in a hammock.
0: Oh,
1: and I'm watching.
0: I
1: said all day to the kids, hey, don't talk to your mom. I'm the problem solver today.
0: Damn. Mama's day
3: she
0: off.
3: She doesn't exist.
4: You said mother is taking a nap.
0: Then you went too far.
3: I said mother.
5: I did sing that to Lacey.
4: Oh, yeah.
1: I played the entire song for Erin in the car on the way to the mother-in-law. She's like, all right, this bit is over. I was like, no, we're hitting the chorus again.
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4: 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The Rick Burgess Show.
5: That's right. That's comforting, isn't it? All right, so we're back. Dudney just rolled in. He'll have the big announcement coming up next hour. What mama won the Make Mama Smile Again contest? Your votes decided once they broke it down to the final three. So that's coming up next hour. We have a lot still to go today on the program, as you can imagine, recapping the weekend. So we've heard from Greg. We've heard from Adler. I've kind of told you what happened here. Speedy, how about you?
6: It was a good weekend. I was not able to make it to Huntsville just because of Saturday. We had a lot going on, then the Stallions, and then and Mother's Day. We were doing a lot of stuff with Terry and the boys, Mugga. Right. Mm-hmm. So I've got a little delay run up there midweek this week, and going to do yard work and see her and all that. But
7: did you call her?
6: Oh, of course. Okay. My mom and dad, they love them some steakout. Okay. And it's the little things. You wouldn't think, you know, ordering them some steakout and have it delivered, and they have they had cheesecake and all this kind of stuff. It was just a nice, hey, you know, look, let me order you something. Sunday they're closed, so she picked Saturday. So we ordered her a big lunch, and oh my gosh, they just kept on raving about it. It's just the fun little things. And then, so, you know, we were able to communicate, talk to her all weekend, but just couldn't get up there. I really wish we could have, but just couldn't.
7: So she never saw your face. She just saw steak.
6: Had a delivery and posted a little something and just couldn't get there, unfortunately. And I hate that. I was telling Terry all weekend. I was like, man, we couldn't get up there.
7: But we did have mother on the phone.
6: We were able to meet and have a breakfast with Jim and Linda, Terry's parents. And so it was good seeing them. And then just a fun weekend. And so Sunday late, we kind of capped it off with, me meeting with Terry and all the boys. And Reese's girlfriend, Hannah, was there. And, of course, Mabry, my daughter-in-law, was there. And we all wanted to go out, and you know, Terry picked the restaurant, and we were going to have, you know, a late Mother's Day dinner, you know, kind of 5-6 o'clock.
7: Mm-hmm.
6: And this place was really packed. Matter of fact, when I finally got somebody on the phone Sunday afternoon, I said, I know you don't take reservations, but what are we looking at? And they said, well, if you want to eat at 5:15, you might want to get here about 4:30.
7: Wow.
6: And get on the list.
7: Wow.
6: You know? So I did. And it was but like Greg said, it was a beautiful afternoon.
7: It was.
6: And where we picked, you know, it overlooked a lot of Birmingham. And so we were just able to sit there and just kind of relax and hang out. And then everybody starts showing up at different times, and they call for our table. And it was an outside sitting area kind of behind the restaurant. And it was just a very nice, quiet afternoon, and then the family from hell showed up.
7: Oh, no.
6: And just not 1 ounce of parenting at all.
8: Oh, no.
6: Three kids that at one time was in an ice fight. They were actually getting ice out of their cups and throwing each other like it was a snowball.
7: Right.
6: And just bouncing off everything.
7: Were you sitting next to Abner? Some parents are more strict than others, okay?
6: Yeah.
7: But was there anyone alive that wouldn't call that?
8: I don't know.
7: That strict, you're throwing ice. I got to address.
8: Right? At a restaurant?
7: Right. Yeah.
8: Come on.
7: If you want to throw ice at home and I don't care.
6: Yeah.
7: But when you're affecting other people.
8: I mean, what?
7: I mean, you know what I'm saying?
6: And it was just such a nice, we finally sit down. It's like the waiter gets our drink orders and we're starting that whole process. And so it's like, so, hey, we're catching up. And then here they come. And I'm talking about, I didn't see the husbands look up one time. And I don't know. Boy, here I go. I'm just asking a question.
7: Are they in their phones?
6: In the Indian culture, do the men do anything? With the kids?
7: So you're saying this was an Indian family?
8: Are you talking about Chief Wahoo, or are you talking about from India?
6: No, I'm talking about your doing.
7: Okay.
6: Yeah.
7: I don't know. Because if you saw them, like, one of them has
6: I'm just asking. I'm not pointing, because I didn't see them look up one time. At one time, I was the kids' parents, because they were coming over to me and running off. I mean, at one time, I thought, well, I've added kids, you know? Yeah. I mean, my grandson's not.
7: Are these tiny little Indian children?
6: Mm-hmm.
7: Okay.
6: Sure. And that loved pigeons that kept flying in.
7: Okay. Oh, wow.
6: And the pigeons were, they were picking up little chips and stuff, and they were fine.
7: They were
6: until
7: well
6: the kids kind of run through the pigeons. And guess what the pigeons are doing now? They're flying over our table.
7: Right. Yeah.
6: You know, all this kind of stuff. Good gosh.
7: Yeah.
6: Where are we?
7: Well,
6: you know, seriously, I looked at Terry. Terry gave me that look like, are you kidding me? She gave me the look one time like, oh, my gosh, I cannot believe this is happening. And one of the little kids that just learned how to walk wandered off from the table. And I whispered to our table, let's see how long it takes them to know that they're even missing a child.
7: Mm-hmm. Yeah.
6: And if I didn't make contact with the Indian man that finally looked up, really focused on his fajitas, and told him, child, it had been 2 minutes. Mm-hmm. And hit it around the corner and left side. I don't even know where it went.
7: Back to the kitchen.
6: Chasing
7: a pigeon.
6: I couldn't believe. And spitballs. They were spitballing into the mom's hair.
8: Okay.
7: Happy Mother's Day.
8: Happy Mother's Day.
6: I saw them spill 2 drinks. I mean, complete spill.
7: People having to serve them? I bet that was a nightmare.
6: Oh, you talking about Aaron, the great waiter?
7: And I
6: looked at Aaron. I tipped him for them. What's your going through?
7: Because I can tell they're not going to tip you.
6: Yeah.
7: But, you know, this is a little surprising.
6: I don't understand it.
7: Because I haven't really seen this from the Hindus. Usually it seems pretty orderly. You know what's happened? They've come to America, and our terrible parenting has now corrupted them.
6: I don't know. And because I was just like, I don't know what's going on. It was so bad that other tables were looking over. And the parents didn't act like they were bothered one bit.
7: Mm-mm.
6: Hey, look, kids are kids. I get it. I've raised three of them and have a grandson.
7: Yeah,
6: I know
7: all
6: that. You're not going to tell me what, oh, you ain't going to believe what I'm going. No, I've been there. But there's
7: no
6: boundaries.
7: Stay home.
6: No. At all.
7: No. Were they looking at their phones, or were they?
6: No, it was just they were busy eating and just talking.
7: Right.
6: But other than that, it was a great dinner.
7: Yeah.
6: We're able to see everybody, and as Terry said, time with the family is better than any gift you could give her.
7: Even though the other family was trying to destroy it.
6: Yeah.
7: What about time with the Indian family?
6: Yeah. It was great. And you know that y'all love kind of atmosphere music, some low music or whatever. But when the speaker's right here, between the speaker and me being in a little bit of an outside club and that family,
7: yes,
6: it was tough to lean in because, I struggle a little bit with low talking or whatever just gnat sound. So I'm leaning over the table. So you got somebody at the end of the table talking. Mm-hmm. I'm like, can't hear a word you're saying.
7: I don't like music loud.
6: And then
7: when
6: pigeons flying over.
7: You were out on the porch at Chewy's, weren't you?
6: How'd you know that?
7: Because of what you just described.
6: Yeah.
7: And then Tex Nation was like saying, I said, yes, what I was thinking too.
6: Yeah.
7: Once I heard fajitas, I didn't know till you said fajitas.
6: Yeah. Terry loves that place.
9: Yep,
6: and she got to pig. She said, that's what I want.
9: You know what? Their music is too loud now that you mention it.
7: Yeah. I don't need loud music while I'm eating.
6: Very good service from Aaron. The service was fabulous.
9: Italian restaurants will do that, too. It'll be like, yeah, what's up,
7: yeah. I can't hear what you're saying.
6: You know.
7: That's like, good gracious. By the way, I just saw a hilarious text for the weekend, too. We'll do later.
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0: lot of that, but there's so much more to come. Catch that on the Daily Archives. If you missed the first hour of the show, not a problem. So we come back next segment. Christy and Dudney are here from Team Dudney, and we will find out who's mama. We'll smile again. Your votes are in. So from Tex Nation, and I had a friend of mine, you know, believe it or not, in the surviving members of the supergroup Alabama, you know, they're like a lot of bands. I think they've retired at least once.
1: Yeah.
0: And then, of course, they come back, and then they're on a tour. And apparently this past weekend, they were in Birmingham, Alabama. And Speedy, of course, had a Stallions game mm-hmm. on Saturday night. And I talked to a friend that went to the concert in at church. Sunday.
1: Oh, I guess they're at the amphitheater. Right?
0: They were at the Coca-Cola mm-hmm. amphitheater, which is a new facility in Birmingham. Yeah, right. By the way, if you want to know, Benny Rose has figured the parking out.
1: All right, I'm gonna get with Benny.
0: Doug Travis has not. Okay. But anyway, I watched them get together, and I could see Doug wished he'd talked to Benny before he went. But anyway, so yeah, I don't know what the parking situation is. Again, I've outgrown concerts. I just can't. A lot of people love them. And more power to you. I got a lot of friends that they'll go to concert, drop a hat. If I'm good, if I, you know, it's got to be a big one.
1: Yeah.
0: And it's
1: inconvenient.
0: All right. Let me just be clear. My wife has to want to go.
2: Okay.
0: There's nobody that I can go through all that to go see anymore. Okay. That window's
1: closed.
0: If Tom Petty came back from the dead, I probably would.
2: Hold on now.
0: I mean, it's just the whole thing of going. The whole parking,
1: leaving,
0: who do I
1: traffic?
2: Uber and let them drop you off.
0: It's a gamble on who you end up sitting next to, who's in front of me, who's behind me, who's around me.
1: A lot going on.
0: Yeah, so
1: I haven't been to the new amphitheater yet.
0: No, I heard the facility is incredible.
1: Yeah.
0: I mean, a lot of bragging on the new facility. Parking, when you're downtown, always can be an issue, but. Apparently, Benny Rose has figured it out.
2: Oh, okay.
0: So, and somebody on the Tex Nation just said the same thing. Randy Owen, he's older.
3: Yeah.
0: But he was telling a lot of heartfelt stories about their whole career. And
1: he's got them. What about that catalog they got?
0: At one point, he's talking about that he was friends with Bobby Cox, who died.
2: He sure did.
0: So he's in the middle of that, and they said it was real quiet. You could hear. Was Speedy hopping the crowd?
2: Okay,
0: over at Protective Stadium.
1: You know, when they built the amphitheater, I guess it's rare that you'll have events on both venues on the same night.
0: But they did.
1: But that could be a crossover.
0: They said that Randy Owen, the lead singer of Alabama, is he Owens or Owen? Is it singular or plural?
1: Owens.
0: Owens. It's an S, right? So Randy Owens is doing this heartfelt message. And so you can hear the music thumping, and all you can hear is Speedy hopping the crowd. And somebody even sent us a video of Speedy doing one of the things that he does.
2: Oh, this was early.
0: The thing that blows his voice out.
2: It's hurting right now.
0: Yeah, here it is. Look. Rick
4: Stallion! Birmingham!
0: My Disneyland delight.
1: In the background. Well, this is embarrassing.
4: Stallion!
2: That's right.
5: So good.
6: The best in the business.
2: The best
6: in the business.
2: Big overshot.
0: All right. So play it again. I'm now going to be Randy Owens.
2: Oh, Rick.
0: Okay. Rick.
2: All right,
0: just a minute. I guess I'll thank y'all for being out here. And I guess you heard about Bobby Cox dying. You know, Bobby was a good friend of mine, and I got a song I'm going to do tonight kind of for Bobby. All our years on the road, and you know, I was a big Atlanta Braves fan, and got to meet Bobby Cox on a few occasions. And
2: that's what it looked like.
0: You look at the camera, give it a hand, Bob.
5: Yeah.
0: I didn't know we'd get a giddy up in there, Jerry.
2: That's right.
0: Yeah. That's so. You sons of.
2: Greg.
5: You crazy.
2: Good, gracious.
5: We got some crazy Stallions fans.
0: Yeah.
5: Stallions fans.
2: You know, whenever I'm
0: picture that off the distance and Randy Owens is doing heartfelt.
1: He's up there crying.
2: Whenever I'm at that moment, too, it's like the team, the kickoff, special teams are ready. And they have me doing it like really late, like seconds before
1: they
2: kickoff.
1: They want to kick it off unless
2: and I know they're going, hey, let's go, you know. And you could see the special teams was there, like, getting ready to just run onto the field. And Dallas already had theirs out there, and it's always kind of a little nerving there.
0: And giddy up. And the Stallions went on to win, what, in overtime?
2: Yes. Oh. Yeah. It was a big win for them in overtime. Which, by the way, NFL overtime, you get one attempt and three chances. It's
1: that's it.
0: What do you mean one attempt, three chances?
2: So like
0: three downs?
2: If you know you're the Stallions and I'm Dallas, it's like, okay, you have one play to get in. If you don't, now it's my turn.
0: Oh,
2: and then it's a best of three.
0: But you got one shot.
2: Okay. Yeah. Okay. Yeah. Okay. Yeah. And Dallas attempted and didn't make it, which was close, but they didn't have the ruling on the field was quarterback sneak to get in over the goal line. And the call on the field is that he was short. And the replay, which I love, UFL's pretty transparent. They sit there and go, okay, we're going to show our conversation of looking at it. And they're like, there's not enough to overturn that.
1: Yeah.
2: And then the Stallions scored. And then we kept them out, and we scored again and won. Mm-hmm.
0: Giddy up.
2: Yeah, it was a big overtime win.
0: So
2: 21-17.
0: Please picture that while Randy Owens is over at the amphitheater.
1: We lost Bobby Cox. You know, we lost Bobby Cox this weekend. You know, Bobby and I, we knew each other for many years, and he loved mountain music, which we're about to do right now. And, that's a deuce and deuce and for Bobby.
3: Hold your feet. Let's go.
7: Yes, indeed. Swagged out.
1: Did you see Speedy go, that's what I look like?
2: Yeah, that's me.
3: You look good, man. You're the best in the business.
1: You're the best. Nobody's better.
0: If you could get Chris Wood out there with you.
2: Oh, yeah. Hey, he was in charge of
1: security. You need him for security, so you can get out there without people messing with you.
2: He is the gatekeeper to see if you get on the field or not.
1: And he leans over with his arms and holds himself up.
3: I'm going to have to see your credentials. You're not allowed.
2: Greg and he was very proud of going to eat with the Adlers, though.
0: Yes, he was. Adler took Chris out to eat.
3: I did, yeah.
0: How'd that go?
3: It was good.
2: I asked him, I said, hey, did you tear some pizza up? He went, yeah.
3: Yes, indeed.
0: When I saw him sitting with your family eating pizza,
3: yep.
0: I was not ready for that.
3: Chris Wood and I hadn't hung out in a little while, and I had to cancel on him last weekend.
0: Oh, that hurt.
3: Heard the pain in his voice.
0: Well, he was looking forward to it. He had something to look forward to, and you just yanked it right out of
3: him. I did. You're not wrong,
0: you know,
3: Greg.
0: That's key to happiness, having something to look forward
3: to.
0: Right. Look what you did to Chris.
3: I'm sorry.
0: You made up for it.
3: We made up for it. Yeah.
0: Tough transition right here because I'm not trying to say anything. But on that note, do you remember that my friend from church, Dan?
1: Yes.
0: Okay. Can I just and Dan?
2: What are you doing?
0: Well, no, I'm talking about what Chris went through. It's not the same.
2: I'm sorry, Chris.
0: I'm talking about when you let people down.
3: Mm-hmm.
0: You know, and you can hear the pain in their voice.
1: Oh yeah.
0: And then, so Dan is it's different.
1: Yeah, that's right.
0: Dan is special needs.
3: Mm-hmm. Yeah.
0: And adult at our church.
3: Mm-hmm.
0: And Dan, I'll ask you to take him to dinner on his birthday. He will.
1: Oh.
0: And he won't hold back at all. And so I've taken him before. And so his last birthday, I was like you. I was like, and then I start having conflicts.
3: Oh, no.
0: And I call his brother. Y'all, you talk about, and this is Dan, who's a master, by the way, at our church. I mean, Dan knows what he wants, and he's straightforward about it.
1: Yep.
0: And he's not in our class anymore because we actually started a class just for our special needs adults. And once they got karaoke, we lost Dan. He wanted nothing else to do with us once they had karaoke. But
3: yes.
0: So I'm lamenting because of what you just said, Adler. I call his brother to explain, I need to work this out because I can't take Dan. I've had a conflict come up. And his brother says, hey, can I just stop you? He goes, Rick, thank you. Dan has asked 8 people.
3: Yeah.
0: To take him to eat. He's had 7 birthday meals. Okay.
3: Okay, that's better.
0: And he said,
1: he's good.
0: He said, you're not letting anybody down. Dan has been taken all over the city to various dinners and lunches for his birthday because
1: that's great.
0: And I thought I was special. And he was asking everybody. And he was like, you're not letting anybody down. He said, plenty.
1: So that's funny.
3: But Chris isn't special needs.
1: No, he's not.
0: No,
3: that's not what you were saying.
2: I'm sorry he even told that.
3: I apologize.
0: No, he played Black Friday.
3: He did.
0: Right.
2: He's in charge of, like, who gets on the field at the same.
0: He let me on the field. Yeah, sure. Absolutely.
1: We'll be right back.
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0: there, if your mama was one of the three finalists in Make Mama Smile Again with Dr. Dudney. Dudney's here. Christy's here. Woo! We're celebrating. Fire up. Christy just reloaded on BuzzBox coffee.
1: Right.
0: I warned you the last time you were here. If you start drinking BuzzBox,
2: she's hooked.
0: Nothing else would do.
1: Like a buzz in the morning.
0: That's right. So she's got herself Papua New Guinea.
1: That's right.
0: That's a good one. That's a good one. A little medium roast action there. Oh. Nice. Dudney, welcome back.
2: Thank you, Rick. It's great to be here.
0: Yeah, I saw you kind of limping a little bit today. You all right?
2: You know, it's travel. Yeah. Back, lower back. Yeah. Yeah. Monday morning.
0: Yeah, so
2: all of the above.
0: Hey, right, I got you. Okay, well, it's good to see you.
2: Yeah, great to see you. So,
0: Chris, did you have a good Mother's Day?
1: I did.
0: Everybody make you feel special?
1: They always do.
0: Yeah.
1: It's been like a full weekend.
0: Oh, good. You got a full blown, mm-hmm. I mean, we're going
1: I think
0: all
1: we
0: week.
1: Went to dinner every night.
0: Well, how about that? That's to take care of mom.
2: That was Mother's weekend.
0: That's right. Yeah. And Dudney, I know you're in that world with like Greg and Speedy grandkids everywhere.
2: Oh, wow.
0: Good night.
2: Gotta love grandkids. They're the best. I do. I mean, they don't clean up. In fact, they just come and trash the house and head home. But on the other hand, when you're keeping them, you can kind of spoil them, do whatever you want, and then when they get a little rowdy, they just go home. So
0: that's right.
2: It's a trade-off.
0: Yeah, it is. It all works.
1: A good trade-off.
0: So yeah. You guys got all the letters.
2: Yep.
0: You broke it down to the final three, and then the people decided of the final three.
2: Yes.
0: What mama was going to be picked?
2: The people's choice.
0: Do you want to announce what mama was picked?
2: Sure, I'd be happy to. All right. Know that one year I didn't have my reading glasses.
0: I know.
2: It was really small print.
0: I know. Sorry about that.
2: And it sounded like I didn't want to say who it was. I just couldn't read the name.
1: Oh,
0: well, this is a big old font. This time
2: it's an easy name.
1: You need my glasses?
2: It's a bigger font. It's an easy name to say. And that is, ready for drum roll?
0: Well, yeah.
2: Greg, where's the drum roll?
0: Let's go. Drum roll. Yeah,
2: all right, the drum roll is Misty Hester.
0: Misty Hester.
2: Contestant number three is the winner.
0: Well, how about that? So contestant number three, and she garnered a lot of votes.
2: Yes, yes.
0: A lot of votes. And, and so here is her daughter Maddie's letter. My mom deserves a smile makeover because her smile tells a story of years spent caring for others. Well, we hear that theme every year, don't we?
2: Yep.
0: Yeah, often putting her own needs last while her teeth show signs of wear and discoloration. They also reflect the love, stress, and sacrifices that come with being there for her family every single day. A dental transformation wouldn't just enhance her appearance. It would give her a renewed sense of confidence and self-worth, allowing her to finally feel as good on the outside as we all know she is on the inside. She spent so much time making others smile. Now it's her turn to have a smile that she can truly be proud of.
1: Yay.
0: How about that? That's right there.
2: Well, very well said. And, you know, I think the definition of mother is spends her life caring for others. You know, that's why it's always in the letter.
0: That's right, yeah.
2: All the letters say it, and it's true. That's what makes them special. They really care about others, you know,
0: yeah.
2: A lot more than themselves, and they put up with not having the best for themselves, so make sure they're looking after their children. And I think the thing that I loved about this is where she talks about the sense of confidence and self-worth. That's something that one of the reasons we like doing this so much and it's so rewarding is that what you're able to give patients, that sense of confidence and self-worth. It's just an amazing transformation. We've had people literally that it, you know, without getting too dramatic, it does can change their life though. And it can make a just spectacular difference in how they feel about themselves and the way they project, you know? And so, it is very fun to do. It's something I've been doing my whole career and I've always loved doing it. And that's why I guess I'm still, cause I still like this. I mean, people say, when are you going to retire? I go and do what?
0: Right.
2: I like doing this.
0: Well, that's the key of doing something that you love and something that you see that counts and matters.
2: Right.
0: And you kind of fall in that category of anyone, as long as I say this all the time, as long as I can mentally and physically still do it and people still want me to do it, then we'll keep doing it.
2: If your hand's not shaking and people actually still come to you,
0: right.
2: I always, You know, when they ask me if I want to retire, I say, are you asking me because you think I should or you hope I don't?
0: Right. Yeah.
2: Which one is it? And I will tell you that I wouldn't mind retiring if you guys want to put somebody else. If you got a chair for me here, I'll come sit in a chair for 5 hours.
0: Well, let me tell you.
2: I love what y'all do here.
0: I was about to say, I don't know whether this is a compliment to you guys or not, but y'all kind of share our sense of humor.
2: Yeah,
0: and I hope that's a compliment out there to the audience, not something they should be concerned about. But like we've talked about over the years, even back on the Rick and Bubba years, you kind of reshaped the dental experience for a generation. So because like I say, our kids and grew up not being afraid of the dentist, not being concerned about going to the dentist, and I can't say that was my experience as a kid. I was terrified.
2: Well, no, and that's what we hear so much less of that now that we heard so early in my career. That's all you heard. You know, it's a bad experience. And it makes me really feel old when you talk about your kids, and I knew them when they were little,
1: and they're all grown up.
2: Or the mother that would bring their child in a little seat, car seat, and now that child's bringing their child in a little car seat.
0: Yeah.
2: So, you know, it's just it's crazy. You do grow up with them, but oh my gosh, it's very rewarding to do this.
0: We're all thankful you're still doing it, and Christy, you leading the team, and y'all just create such a great atmosphere there, and we're happy for Misty Hester, and her daughter Maddie. So thank you for the votes. So we'll bring her in after the makeover is over. She'll be contacted. So we'll come back since we have Dudney. We'll spend another segment with him and Christy and hanging out. Yeah. So if y'all have questions, you can text them.
2: And Misty, if you're listening, we will contact you. We'll get you in right away.
0: Yeah, so don't worry. They've got all your information. They'll talk to you. 888-6-BIG-VOX, 888-624-4869. We'll come back with Dudney.
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4: Thank you for being with us today, America. many people are asking questions about Dudney. We'll get to that. If you have questions for Dudney involving something to do with your oral care, gums, teeth, all that, he's always willing to help you with any kind of advice he can give when he's here. You can text those questions now. Congratulations to Misty Hester, the winner this year of Make Mama Smile Again. Hey, I do want to go ahead and point you to TakeLean.com. If you're out there, look, I've been there. You think birds don't know about weight? I know all about it. I've tried everything there that's ever been out there. It all works, but very little of it is sustainable. You got to make some changes, and you got to get your life set up to where you could live that way for the rest of your life. But you know, there's still things you need help with, but be careful. You know, some of the prescription stuff out there has some side effects and potential side effects. 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The link is at RickBurgessShow.com under the sponsors. So some of the things that people are asking have nothing to do with oral hygiene. They're asking us, will Dudney be appearing on the Are You Ready Tour live on stage? Why not, of course? And then also asking you if you will sing Mother by Mr. T for our winner.
5: I might be worse than Mr. T, and that's hard to be.
4: And then others saying that they like his voice, thinks that he could help Ken Osbourne with some voiceovers for the show. He's got a sweet voice.
6: How much would a woodchuck?
4: So you have to be careful there. One of the ones that they were asking about, I can't scroll. Thank you. Right. Yeah. So I know the nicotine pouches. Are they bad for your teeth?
5: You know, nicotine is bad for your body. We know that for a fact. Right. So the pouches are probably better than having it in, you know, just the tobacco in your mouth.
4: Mm-hmm.
5: but you're still staining. You're still going to have some issues with staining.
4: So even though you're getting away from tradition, yeah. It still does something.
5: Right, right.
4: Yeah, and that stuff can really.
5: Yeah, you're going to see tissue change, undergo tissue changes. So, and that's our concern. Our concern with nicotine is oral cancer, and if you know, obviously the worst is dipping. You know, because you're it's coming and it's sitting there on the tissue and staying in contact.
4: Right.
5: And if you combine alcohol with dipping, your risks of oral cancer go way up. And that's our biggest concern.
4: Someone's asking also about TheraBreath is a product that we've had a relationship over the years. Yeah. And they're saying for some reason, which is not my experience with it, it gives them a metal taste in their mouth. And they have a bridge that is stainless. What does that mean? You would know what that, a bridge?
5: Stainless steel. Maybe.
4: Yeah. Okay. So they're saying, is that what is causing? Because I've never had any of the TheraBreath products make me feel like I have taste.
5: No, and it could be, you know, combining with something else to give them that taste. But for the most part, TheraBreath's pretty good. Good product.
4: Yeah, it is. It is. Thoughts on implants?
5: They've come so far.
4: I mean,
5: highly successful. You know, it's everything else. And, you know, you've got to have somebody that knows what they're doing and is doing it correctly. But when done correctly, implants are very, very successful.
4: And boy, you're in a good time when you're thinking about them now compared to, you know, you're not in the experimental phase anymore.
5: No, we've come a long way, with technology where we are and all the studies that have been done. And if the key in implants is how it's placed and is a good bone. You got to have good quality bone.
4: I do want to take this one on we're going to be a little bit lighthearted on this. Have you ever thought about doing this for fathers? And the answer is yes.
5: Yeah, we did.
6: We did.
4: There just wasn't much response.
5: No, we did it for a couple of years.
6: We did it for military too.
5: Yeah. We didn't get the response, right, Christy?
6: No.
5: Yeah.
4: I think there's one thing that my wife has talked about, and Christy, maybe you can weigh in on this. She said, because one of the things we keep hearing about the mamas is they get their confidence back.
5: Right.
4: They're self-conscious about their smile.
5: Yes.
4: And women in general are always wondering, am I still pretty?
6: Right.
4: And what they see in the mirror sometimes, and I think a lot of times, fools them. I'm like, baby, you know, and Sherry has come to the conclusion that men are not that way.
6: Yep.
4: She said, I have noticed that most men think they look just fine.
6: Yep.
5: Right.
4: I know, she said, I think every man thinks he's still fine. He's still handsome. No matter what.
6: I know. Jerry will put some clothes on and I'll like,
5: you're not
6: and he'll
5: going
6: go,
5: out,
6: I know, don't say nothing. Don't say nothing. It don't match.
4: Right.
5: We actually did two Father's Day makeovers.
6: Yeah, we did.
5: We did two.
4: Yeah.
5: And the response got less and less. And, you know, and then we did.
6: And
5: like
6: it did
5: the military.
6: Change his life.
5: No.
6: I mean,
5: it did. Yeah.
6: It did change their life.
4: No question.
6: Yeah. But
4: she said she just didn't think men struggle with something like that as much as a woman would.
5: Yeah, and we've tried military. We thought that would be a good way to honor the military.
6: Yeah.
5: That's open to men and women, you know, because you have men and women. So the mothers is the one that's always had the great response, and it should, you know. But you're right. You make some
6: but
5: good
6: still,
5: points.
6: But still, people don't follow directions either.
4: No. No.
5: Yeah, well, Christy needed to get that in there. She's the one to
4: tell us about that.
6: Tell
4: me about that.
6: You can't work with something if you don't have it.
4: Yeah. People are asking about, and it is a running joke, why do we see such poor oral hygiene and overall tooth structure in the United Kingdom compared to here? And it's because they have government dental care, right?
5: Oh, yeah. Yeah. Well, in Canada, too.
4: I mean, the
5: National Health Service. So, when you see, and it's getting better, but oh my gosh, when you see some of the teeth in Great Britain, it's unbelievable. And it's mainly because the government's providing it and they're not going to get the best of care. Anytime the government provides anything for you, that's probably another day, another topic.
4: But your point is, if they're going to provide this care on the tax dollars.
5: Right.
4: They're going to have to ration.
5: Yes. And you're going to get the cheapest materials and the cheapest stuff, and it's not going to pay top of the line. You're not going to get the best of care. So,
4: yeah.
5: I don't know. I don't know what the, I'm reading that text station about restoring airline, their dad's airline. Are they talking about me and Speedy?
4: No. He's saying maybe men would get respond if it was concerned their hair more than their teeth.
5: Oh, yeah, the hairline. Well, what? I've always said that if they could make, if you can make a hair look, transplant look as good as we can make teeth as natural,
4: yeah,
5: I'd have probably done it a long time ago, but I've never seen one that you couldn't see from a mile away.
4: Still working on that.
5: Yeah.
4: But one of the things before we wrap up our time, I always want to throw out there, I think one of the things that we have to stress over and over again is early detection of any problems is so crucial, and people don't treat – it's better. I think it's better.
5: Right.
4: But your oral hygiene and getting these regular checkups.
5: Yeah.
4: Well, even recently just with me, I mean, what you guys caught with me is not serious, but it could have been if we hadn't seen it, this cyst that, by the way, I've got that scheduled for the first of June.
5: Good.
4: Because, you know, you sent me to two different people after that. And, you know, we ruled out the root canal problem.
5: Right.
4: It wasn't that.
5: Right.
4: And but I've got a cyst or
5: cyst.
4: Something that's in the
5: and they grow and they get bigger.
4: Yeah,
5: they can get a lot bigger.
4: So the oral surgeon that I finally got to said, well, this doesn't have to be done tomorrow.
5: No,
4: but if you don't address it, eventually it's going to push through the palate, and then you're going to have a big problem.
5: Yeah,
4: even though it's not cancer or anything like that, it's still a cyst that's going to keep getting bigger.
5: It's a great thing to end on. I'm talking about early detection.
4: I mean, it's so crucial.

0: Yeah. You've got to realize that, you know, they're out there. Your dentists are out there. They're there to help you, and they want to, you know, contribute to your overall health, and oral health does contribute to your overall health. So if you're running behind making that appointment, you know, go see your dentist and let them be the person that, you know, can help you make sure you don't have some underlying issue going on.
1: And by the way, thank your wife for bringing, what did you make these, or your wife?
0: Oh, no, you know me, I'm not a cook.
1: So what is she saying this time?
0: Pecan muffins, and they are really good.
2: Yeah. Yeah. Yeah.
0: Listen, to show you how dedicated she is, I'll say really quick, we were out of town in Nashville and got home late last night, and she made them for the show this morning. So.
1: My God, look. Your wife sends this stuff in. Speedy's wife, Terry, even though it was Mother's Day weekend, sent protein balls in.
0: Right.
1: I mean, how blessed are we?
0: Yeah.
1: And then Christy came in and we got her some coffee.
0: So yeah, her
1: Mother's Day is continuing to today.
0: She's going to be wide awake.
2: Blessed by the best.
3: congratulations, Misty Hester, our winner this year.
0: Indeed.
3: Dudney, thank you. Christy, thank you.
0: My pleasure. Great to be here.
3: You guys are always a pleasure. And thank you for all you guys do for our family, but also for all those out there, including Misty Hester. And look forward to meeting Misty in person here in the studio after it's done.
0: We do indeed.
3: We'll be right back.
0: Thank you.
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6: We're back. Thank you for being with us today. All across America and around the world, we are having a blast. Whether you got us live or archived, we thank you for being with us. And pick up any part of the show on your own time. There's two places to do that. You can do that on our podcast channel or our YouTube channel. YouTube also has a live option, obviously, and hello to the tubers that are watching now live or archived. Hey, also this past weekend, a new Strange Encounters. We do get into a little bit of preparing you for the UFO, the latest drop and disclosure, and there's more to come. We'll talk more about that this week. We literally were going to take this week off. And based on all the headlines and all this stuff coming out, we've almost said, well, we really don't need to. Maybe we'll take the week of Memorial Day off or something like that. But so we will have another one this week. But there's a new one out this past weekend. We're also talking about false teachers in the progressive church that you had requested as well. So a new Rick and Bubba Greatest Hits in Radio Gold, that came out over the weekend also. So wherever you get podcasts on those items. So before we get to all that, we'll get into the UFO stuff from the weekend next hour. But so dealing with these kids in Mother's Day, and we've touched on a bunch of this, you know, trying to just manage the whole thing. So we had the two boys that came home, Brooks Big Love Burgess out of the ATL. He arrived on Saturday late afternoon. We were already going to the wedding. He went and hung out with his brother. Then we saw him on Sunday morning and Sunday before he went back. And then there's Brody, young Broderick. So you know what mama's, when we're coming home from church, what does mama want first? A picture with everybody who's there.
7: Of course.
6: Well, Brody and his wife, they attend another church. So they went to their church. I think Brody was even greeting, which I was shocked because he's the only Burgess we have that does not like to be in any sort of, he wants to be behind the scenes. Tell you to a level you won't believe a minute ago. I mean, yesterday, and I'll tell you in a minute. So we come home from church. I'm getting ready to get on the grill. Mama's like, let me get a picture with everybody. You know, Brooks has what he wore to church. She's got what she wore to church. She was just as pretty as she could possibly be. And here comes Broderick pulling up with his wife. Oh, good. Here's Brody and Cameron. Brody gets out. He's gone home and changed. He's got on some Mickey Mouse t-shirt and a pair of shorts. Yep. And I'm like, buddy, you're killing me. And she's like, did you change? And well, yeah, we got out in time to go change before y'all got home.
7: Comfortable.
6: You know, and she's like, well, we haven't had the picture. Let me tell you what I did. I said, come in here. And I motioned him to the bedroom, and I changed shirts. I gave him my shirt that I wore to church. Uh-uh. I said, put this on and get a picture with your mama with something on other than a Mickey Mouse t-shirt from some shoot he did at Disney World. So he literally had to put on what I wore to church, then get a picture with his mama. Get a picture maybe with his mama.
8: Did it fit him?
6: These kids today.
7: Yeah.
6: They'll wear oversized stuff. I've seen him, and he's lean. I've seen him walking around with a double X shirt on of mine from even the fat years.
8: Oh, wow.
6: Mm. And which there's fat many years? Fat years. You know, most of my life are the fat years.
7: Yeah.
6: And now I'm just less fat, but still pre fat. So it didn't matter. And he does it, just drapes on them. They don't care. Yeah. So then we get down to his birthday is it a week from this coming Saturday? I think.
8: We got a bunch of May birthdays.
6: Our family has so many May birthdays. And so now keep in mind, I'm not exaggerating. Burgesses are pretty much gregarious, loud people. Not this one. He's dry-witted and all that. He is, I want behind the scenes. I don't want to be on a stage. I don't want to be on camera. I don't want to be on the mic. Okay. So, and for some reason, and I blame Murph for this. Okay. This is his old friend Murph's fault. Sherry and I both said that. My son cannot stand a birthday party.
8: Yeah, I remember you telling us.
6: He doesn't like to sit there as the center of attention.
8: Not his thing.
6: Cake, all this. Having to have the right face for gifts, all that bothers him. Okay. So we're sitting there and Sherry's like, hey, your birthday is coming up. He said, I'd just like to make a declaration. And I thought, this is going to be interesting. He goes, on my birthday, I don't want to do anything. We can talk and we can spend time together. I do not want a birthday gathering of any kind. And I'm looking at Sherry and she's like, what? He goes, honestly, I'd be good with, I've got some classic movies I want to watch that I just kind of do what I want to do that day. And what I want to do that day is not be in any sort of birthday gathering of any kind.
7: He just called it.
6: Yeah. And so I'm just like, and Sherry's like, and I said, babe, that's a dream for me. I'm like, sounds great for me.
8: Anybody else want to do that?
6: So he finally ends up, and he sticks with it. He goes, no, I'm serious. Please, I don't want to do anything. Please don't plan any kind of gathering. Birthday. And I was like, okay, so he leaves, and Sherry's sitting over, and she goes, I blame Murph. This is all Murph's fault.
8: The uninvite.
6: He got so traumatized by the time that we sent out invitations to all his classmates when he was a little boy, and we left out one of his friends, and we didn't know we left him out. And the friend told him that he stayed at home in his room and cried all day.
8: Oh, right.
6: And it was just heartbroken because he missed the party.
8: Wasn't invited.
6: And it's like Brody says, it's like he was so traumatized by that event that now.
8: You mean when you're the only one left out?
6: Right. Yeah. That birthday parties for him now bring too much trauma.
8: He's got trauma from it.
6: And I'm like, unbelievable. So he says, you know, and Sherry goes, well, we're going to have a cake. He goes, no, Mom, the cake's the biggest problem.
8: That's part of it.
6: And I thought about Pace, who's your grandson, who's come past it now.
8: He has.
6: Brody hasn't.
8: And I forgot, Maren's birthday was yesterday. My granddaughter turned 5. And we hadn't had an official party till next week, but we had a cake and all. But he didn't cry during it. No, he's 5 now. He can handle it.
6: Brody still can't take that moment that I think was bothering Pace.
8: I guess.
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0: America meets here, as well as around the world. We thank you for being with us. Speedy, Greg, and Adler, all here and ready to go. If you missed any of the show, don't forget about the Daily Archives on the podcast channel, also on the YouTube channel, and a tune-in app listener just reminded me. Full shows for the week also run continuously on the tune-in app as well. So for you tune-in people that are here with us, so thank you for being with us, however you get the show live or archived. So still to come, we'll talk some of the UFO disclosure, the latest drop, some of the videos, some of the interviews. I mean, it just went crazy over the weekend. We'll update you on that today. We'll have a little talk, and we'll really get into it on Strange Encounters coming up this week as well. But, Greg, we have to go to the Strawberry Festival.
1: Yeah.
0: We have to go to Piedmont, Alabama.
1: Yeah.
0: The Strawberry Festival.
2: Met a lot of good people up that love the show.
0: Yes.
2: And just super nice people.
0: And you were there to play some role.
2: Yeah, just kind of be there to make an announcement every now and then, but just, you know.
0: MC a dripping grin.
2: Yeah.
0: A little bit.
1: You the stage host?
2: Not really. God, we didn't do a lot.
0: Did they introduce you as Greg Burgess? You knew him best as Speedy.
2: Yes, he did. No, that guy actually got it right.
0: Okay, and you were there also to see, and introduce the tribute to Lynyrd Skynyrd.
2: Yeah, Freebird. They were outstanding.
0: Freebird, a tribute to Lynyrd Skynyrd.
2: If you love Lynyrd Skynyrd, they play everything.
0: Okay,
2: these guys here, every song. I looked at the song. Excuse me. That song list before I went up.
0: Well, don't get choked up. I like Skynyrd too.
2: I'm sorry, I was eating peanuts.
0: Right. Shocker.
1: Kid gracious.
2: Anyway,
0: Let me tell you something. If we get a bad study out on peanuts, Greg's just done.
1: Oh, yeah.
2: But anyway, Rick, I mean, they opened up with working for the MCA, went right into Needle and Spoon, which you said was too deep of a cut, but they got it all.
0: So it's
2: they
0: a true
2: got
0: tribute.
2: It all.
0: Nice.
2: I mean, they played Don't Ask Me No Questions. Remember that classic?
0: Oh, of course I do. Did they do the one where Steve Gaines and Ronnie sang together?
2: They did.
0: You got that right?
2: They did.
0: Did they do that?
2: They did that.
0: But lots of people said they're going to settle down.
2: That was great.
1: I did notice the lead singer, he did come out barefoot.
3: No shoes on the lead singer.
2: That's right. That's
3: no shoes on.
1: Now, did you record this at Lately?
2: I did.
1: Be honest.
2: No, it was me.
1: Okay.
0: Did I expect a little bigger stage? I did.
2: It's the Strawberry Festival.
3: It's not Coachella.
2: Yeah, right. That's right. Just a little bonus there.
0: Yeah, right. Somebody worked hard on it, though. Looks like it's well made.
3: Yes.
2: Oh, yeah.
0: It's solid. It probably could have been a little higher.
1: Well, look. So you don't like
3: maybe
1: it, but you just said it was well made.
2: But y'all can't see
0: it. The woodwork.
2: Y'all can't see it, but there were chairs out of the view, and it was a lot of people there.
0: Yeah, were they almost afraid to get too close to Freebird?
2: Well, they just set it up that way.
0: Right.
2: But there was a good crowd there. This angle's not giving you that.
1: I'm mad that Rick made one request, and that was have somebody video you say something. Why didn't you do that?
0: I wanted to see you bring them on.
2: I really didn't, because it got a little confusing. And
0: what do you mean it got confusing?
2: Hey, we're going to go. They're basically in front of everybody doing a sound check. So you get that done, and then we're going to go real quick, and we'll go into it. Well, so it was okay. That's fine. And so we're sitting there, and I'm introducing this, and then I think they're coming on. Well, I didn't know they weren't.
0: Oh,
2: so
0: Greg,
2: I introduced them. I didn't go.
3: Hey,
2: and
3: Greg.
2: The communication was down.
0: Whoa.
2: But I said, so they'll be here in a minute, I guess.
0: Wait a minute. Whoa.
2: I didn't say that.
0: Did you say, all right, guys, let's get ready for Freebird?
2: Yeah.
0: And I'll say, yeah.
2: And then they were like back there changing shirts or something.
0: Oh.
3: You got to get ready.
2: There wasn't a good communication of what's going on.
0: Oh, Greg, that's an MC's nightmare.
1: It's American Village all over again.
3: That's kind of on you, Greg. I'm sure they were like, they'll be ready in 15 minutes. And Greg was like, all right, here we go. Let's go for Freebird.
2: Yeah, that's possible.
1: Yeah,
2: that's possible.
1: How uncomfortable were you when you said, here they are, and then they didn't come out?
2: Well, it wasn't that bad.
1: Did you go back up?
2: No, I said, that's on them now.
0: How long between you saying, here comes Freebird, did they actually hit a note?
2: Oh, a long time. They were done. Like I say,
0: Speedy.
2: Did they have any impression? I need to get in there and get them on and be done.
1: Did they have any house music to kind of keep the flow going?
2: No.
1: It was just dead?
2: Yeah, waiting on Skinner.
0: Greg, why don't we have something come through the PA?
2: But when it came out, it was good.
0: How long did they play?
2: Oh, they played a couple hours.
4: Wow.
2: Yeah. Listen.
4: Did they sound like
2: the lead singer? Yeah, they sound just like them. Lead singer come out and goes, look, I know we're getting a late start. He goes, but we're musicians. We're always late. And you know how that is.
4: Okay, so that's a little bit on them then, it sounds like.
2: Mm-hmm.
4: Yeah, you want to hear them?
3: Yes,
4: Greg sent some video.
1: Is this going to get... Okay.
4: No, we're good.

0: could bring it.
1: There's some hair in that bunch.
2: Oh, buddy.
1: Look at that.
2: A lot of gray hair.
3: Yeah.
1: Yeah.
0: The, are we going?
1: You had another view too, didn't you?
4: Yeah.
1: Okay. Let's see what that is. Look,
4: right? Yeah. I mean, sent me another video.
1: Adley, just go ahead and load that up when you can. Right.
0: Yeah. So, I want to see this. Yeah. The whole, I can't see the whole.
1: What you got?
0: Great.
1: What we got there?
3: Well, I'll tell you what you got.
5: Curtis Lowe, one of the favorites.
1: What was that? Wait a minute. What was that?
0: Greg,
4: that guy doesn't have an arm.
0: I mean, he looks like Alan Collins. He does.
3: Now, here's the deal. I met him and shook my hand and introduced himself as Lefty.
0: Which hand did he shake with? I bet I can guess.
3: Well, yeah. Right. But anyway, basically, the guitar player is, he has half an arm on the pick side.
1: Oh, my.
3: And listen, and he's got this strap that he wears with a pick on it and can just wear it out.
4: See, that's amazing.
3: He plays. And you know, you playing some Skinner. There's a lot of lead.
0: There's
3: running.
0: A lot of lead running.
3: You're right. He's got the Gibson Explorer, just like Alan Collins.
4: Yes, he does.
0: He looks like Alan Collins.
4: He does.
1: So he straps it around. Is it just below the elbow, or just right at the elbow? He's missing.
4: Wow.
0: Right at it.
1: So right at it. So then he just straps it around.
3: He's right there at it. And I mean,
1: got a sense.
3: So you have if you didn't look, you would. I mean, the sound. He's playing lead runs. And
0: you think?
4: Are you kidding?
0: You ain't born that way.
3: I don't know, but I'll tell you what, he's adapted if he wasn't.
0: So you're saying a strap has the pick, there's not some little fingers there?
3: No, it's a strap.
0: No, I've seen that
3: it's
0: before.
3: It's a strap around there with a pick in it.
0: And he just takes the arm and does the picking?
3: I mean,
1: Adler, could you pull that in pretty tight?
0: And you don't give us any video of him actually playing?
3: Okay. Well, I do see this
4: guy's a phenom, and you're not getting us any footage of it.
3: Did I not?
1: I see like a little nose right there. Is that just it sits down?
4: Don't say
1: that. No.
0: What did you say?
4: You know a nose? Speedy, don't say
0: nose. Oh, here he goes. He's getting the pointer out.
4: Right here. Yeah, right.
3: But the strap's got a pick in it. I saw.
4: It wouldn't be called a nose.
1: Well, I'm just saying it's probably.
3: He's really good.
1: That is extremely impressive.
4: Incredibly.
1: You're talking about somebody being resilient going, no.
0: And this is Leonard Skinner. Either, like you said, he's
3: not a guitar. Because they had the three axes.
0: Did all the axes play lead runs?
3: Oh, yeah.
0: Because Adder and I were talking about
3: that. They did.
0: Oh, yeah.
4: Wow.
3: So he was more than Alan Collins. Then they had a guy with a gold top Les Paul. It was more Gary Rogerton.
0: Oh, yeah.
3: And then you had that was kind of the Steve Gaines.
0: Yes.
3: He was more Steve Gaines than Ed King. I'll say that.
0: Okay.
3: And plus, he sang the other part on.
0: Did he really? Right. So they were that committed to it. I love that.
1: Greg, somebody caught a picture of you taking the video.
3: That's what it was, yeah.
4: Greg?
1: Gosh, that's good.
4: Greg?
1: Thank you so much for that.
3: Yes. Oh, my goodness.
1: Thank you so much. So were you stationed under a tent or at the stage?
3: Anywhere I wanted to go.
1: He's really vague about
3: it. I mean, I wasn't stationed anywhere.
0: When you send him to document something, it's the worst
1: thing. I will say this. I was very proud of you when the video came through. I'm like, what in the world?
0: Thanks, Greg.
1: Well, look at you meeting the kiddos here, Greg.
0: Oh, yeah.
1: That's
0: good.
3: Look
0: that
3: at
0: was
3: you,
0: fun.
3: Greg.
0: Little man, Greg.
1: So you just kind of roamed and were Greg Burgess.
4: Wow.
0: Did little man know much about Skinner?
3: No.
0: Right.
3: I don't think.
0: He was moving to the music.
3: How was the slide work?
0: Very good.
3: Okay.
0: Well, it has to be.
3: Yeah. They were good. They sound just like them.
0: Did the other guy, Alan Collins, he play slide, didn't he?
3: Did he ever load a slide in there? I think that was all gold top there.
0: Okay. All right.
4: Now, I bet they
0: That's amazing, by the way.
4: The guy without a hand, he didn't take any of the palm muted parts, you know.
0: You're awful.
3: No, did not.
1: Yeah. I got to ask a question.
0: It's a little musician tight on that joke, but still.
1: For those of you that play, so was he left-handed but had to learn right because that's the only way
3: he
1: could play? Right, that's what I'm saying. But was he originally left and lose the right, and so he had to switch to right, or was he born that way?
0: Born that way.
4: Yeah. I'm going with airplane accident.
3: That's the tribute band.
4: Yep. He survived, except he survived, and he's living and rocking it.
1: I'd like to hear his story.
4: Me too.
3: Yeah,
0: he's good. How about? Sounds like they did a large portion of the
3: catalog. I'm telling you, they played. They played 2 hours.
4: Don't miss Top Hat on the keys.
3: Oh yeah,
0: yeah.
1: I
0: would have minded the bass player having the top hat on, like Leon.
3: Yeah, Leon. He was known for his hats.
0: Yeah, he was.
3: He had that.
0: What about that time they played in England? Everybody was going nuts, and they had on one of those Bobby hats.
3: Yeah, up there just bringing it.
0: That was.
4: And did they close with Freebird?
3: Yes, they did.
0: Oh, really?
3: Of course you did. Just like everything, it was great.
4: Okay.
0: So they did the whole thing.
3: Yeah, they do it all.
0: They didn't leave any of it out.
3: None.
2: trading guitars all over the place.
3: Oh, yeah.
1: Did they take a break or go continuously through?
3: They didn't take a break.
2: Straight through.
3: Yeah.
2: Greg Burgess and Freebird, a tribute to Lynyrd Skynyrd, Strawberry Festival. Big weekend.
3: Yep.
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0: He doesn't have OCD. He just likes things to be a certain way. Rick Burgess.
1: All right, we're back. Thank you for being with us today, America. Someone follow me on X, on my X account. Rick, I'd like to say that I was honored to finally meet Greg Burgess on Saturday at the Piedmont Strawberry Festival.
2: Hey, it was a big event.
1: We had a blast. Thanks to all of you, your support for the Strawberry Festival. Freebird rocked the house. Also, someone else asked Greg about a business card he got from, I better not say the person's name, to give to me.
2: Yeah. If you need somebody to talk to, as a counselor. He said, give this Rick in case they need me.
1: Hey, look, let me tell you. I need a good counselor.
2: Except for
1: working
2: me,
1: with you three.
2: Except for me flubbing the intro on the band.
3: Well, that's kind of
2: was
3: the
2: a
3: people,
2: great event.
1: It's a little breakdown in communication.
2: Well, I should ask more questions, but
1: shocker.
2: I thought that they were, hey, we've soundchecked. We're ready to roll. Quickly get up here and boom.
1: Yep.
2: Well, you know.
3: Seemed like they sent you up there a little too soon.
2: I was wrong. Mm-hmm. Okay. But that's fine. It was a great event.
1: Yep.
2: And we had a ball. And Kevin Cunningham and Maggie and, oh, they did a great job. And everybody involved. It was fun. I'm looking forward to next year.
1: Let me tell you, based on everything I'm getting, an email on social media and on Text Nation, Piedmont, Alabama loves him some Greg Burgess.
2: Mm-hmm. Well, I like to tell you this.
1: They love Greg.
2: And look, don't get lost in this. The strawberry farmers. They show up with the strawberries.
1: Oh, about the strawberries are delicious, right?
2: They really are.
3: Tyler's in-laws were there. They have a strawberry orchard.
1: Really? You know, one thing Sherry was talking about them, she was like, you know, I've noticed they haven't been coming to the farmer's market this year.
3: Oh.
1: And I said, well, baby, they're right down there by the farm. We always go get a bucket over there.
3: You know, and I don't know if this is like this everywhere, mm-hmm. but I've been hearing rumblings of, you know how crazy the weather was? Mm-hmm. And I'm talking about farmers, mm-hmm. those that have orchards, you know, peach, right. strawberry, whatever.
1: Yeah. Right.
3: That they're pretty concerned about their crop because remember how it was warm and then we got cold. And then we had that long run of everything was really warm. Everything started blooming and started to try to grow. And then it froze again.
2: Got real cold again.
3: And I know I've heard a lot of the farmers are struggling.
1: Not enough rain either, too. A lot of drought issues.
3: Yeah,
1: a lot of drought.
3: Really worried.
1: Yep. Some issues.
3: Back to the band. They say Lefty was born without the lower right arm. This is from Text Nation. And he was interviewed on CNN.
1: How about that?
3: They interviewed you the link. They sent you the link of the interview.
1: Where'd they send it?
3: So I just sent Rick a link, maybe email.
2: Well, that's awesome because, he wanted to be a guitarist and he let it hold him back.
3: I love that.
2: I know, he's really good.
1: Well, Greg, we don't know because you didn't take video of him actually playing.
2: Give
1: us a steel shot. I'd like to see, is he playing?
4: I've got no. Come on, nothing.
1: Greg.
4: I've got nothing for Greg.
2: The sun was bright and I couldn't tell what I was saying.
1: What song is it you want to hear? Okay, so
3: what was his name?
1: I'll look at the CNN.
2: Lefty.
3: But his real name.
2: Lefty. I don't know his last name. He introduced himself to me.
3: I want to grok it.
2: He introduced himself to me as Lefty.
1: Yes, he is. Mm-hmm. No doubt about that. Also, over the weekend, I'll tell you, somebody didn't have as good a day as Greg did. That is the pedestrian that decided to jump the security fence at Denver International Airport bound for Los Angeles. Frontier Airlines forced to make an emergency stop.
3: This is not good.
1: Because when you go running on runways, there's a reason why they have fences up, because big airplanes will suck you into their engines.
2: That's a bad way to go.
1: That's a bad way to go. And did you see people getting off the plane, kind of looking over and seeing it in the engine?
4: Oh. Yeah, you're talking about looking into the human blender that you're right next to?
3: Yeah, and because...
1: Don't look.
2: So this person just wandered out on the runway?
3: Yeah, you jumped fence, like Rick's saying, the security fence jumped the fence and got out there. And I know, Adler, is this back and forth from the tower?
4: This is
3: disturbing here. If it didn't already disturb.
2: Did they think this person, that was his intent to go through the moat?
3: I don't know.
2: Take yourself out that fashion?
4: This is footage from inside the plane. You ever see people putting their phone by the window to get the takeoff video, which I've done a million times before?
1: Yeah.
4: This person is filming out their window, and you're going to see an explosion.
3: You sure are.
1: Oh, wow.
4: So, Normal, let me skip ahead here. Normal, and I'm going to have to kill it right after it goes.
3: Don't say that.
1: Oh, wow.
3: That was a body going through it.
1: Oh, wow.
2: Oh,
1: wow. Hey,
4: Because people scream on the airplane too.
3: Had they hit the ground? Had they landed yet, or were they just? I mean, like, well, obviously they had, but were they just touching down?
4: I think it was during takeoff.
1: Takeoff.
2: They're leaving.
4: Here's the footage of the.
3: I don't know how long they had been down, but you're saying they were
4: taking off.
3: This is night vision.
4: Night vision. There's the person on the runway.
2: Here they come,
4: and it's actually going to pause.
2: Oh boy,
3: that looks like that might have been on purpose. Or something obviously is not.
1: I will say this. Wow. There's always talk to somebody. You should never buy into this solution. Mm. But what this person chose to do, if it was on purpose, it is effective.
4: Yeah.
3: Wow.
1: I bet it happens quick.
4: Yeah. Why do we have kids walking past this? People with flashlights are illuminating the human blender right next to these people.
1: Don't look into the engine as you're getting off the plane.
4: Yes, there's a little girl there.
1: What are we doing?
4: Yes.
2: Is that the... Now, maybe that's the difference.
3: No, that's it, because there was smoke. They smelled smoke and everything in the cockpit
2: engine, so they're all sitting around is the engine that didn't
3: happen. I don't know if that's the one or not.
4: That's it, yes.
1: Look in there.
4: Yes.
1: I saw something.
3: I'm not doing it. Looked it's like just, something like clothing.
1: I think I saw tennis shoes.
3: Oh, yeah, so they had to deploy that. That's how they got out of the plane, Greg. That's how they got out of the plane. He said, we've come to a complete stop. And the pilot talking to on the radio, to air traffic control, whoever, the tower, he's like, hey, we got to come to stop. We just hit somebody.
2: How about if you're one of the mechanics and they go, we got a job for you. You got to go get that engine taken care of.
4: We're going to break. Yeah, Speed, I finally found that.
3: Yes, it's disturbing.
4: Yeah.
3: Very disturbing.
4: They said, very tower, rare. We're stopping on the runway. We just hit somebody.
1: Oh. That's, wow. Mm-mm-mm. Bottom of the hour. We'll be back. More of the show coming up right after this.
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1: 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If you don't, you get a full refund. So go right now to rickburgessshow.com. You'll find them under the sponsors as well. So let's go ahead and let's jump in. Now, again,
2: real quick, and yeah. I'm not going there.
1: Okay.
2: But I looked up at the TV, and they're talking about the Richard Simmons thing, and they ran a montage. It was him grabbing people and kissing them.
1: A
2: bunch of different ones.
1: Are you kidding around?
2: No. I was just saying it would have been perfect if they would have had that in that.
3: Speedy.
2: We've overdone it. But if they showed it, it's like almost, I don't know if they're saying he shouldn't be doing it or whatever, but he was constantly grabbing these people and kissing them on the face, and it was a montage.
1: Well, nobody has to tell us about it.
3: Yep.
2: And then I'm just saying that would have been perfect.
1: Well, speaking of that,
2: they would have had that footage.
1: Speaking of that, you have the counselor's card. Just hand it.
4: You just slide it over my way. Mm-hmm. So ABC Good Morning America, they are rolling teasers now of the interview.
1: Mm-hmm.
4: You know, the mystery of Richard Simmons inside Richard Simmons' home, talking to the housekeeper who's never been interviewed before.
2: Nice house.
4: And I believe when we promoted this, was it the evening of May 11th or 12th? I can't remember which one.
2: I do not know.
4: It's this week. I know that.
2: Today's the 11th.
4: Yeah.
2: I bet that's why they're showing. Anyway, I don't want to go down that rabbit hole again. Speedy suffered enough.
4: Yeah. There you go. There's Diane Sawyer there.
1: Mm-hmm.
4: So that's a little.
3: It's May 12th.
4: Tease. May 12th.
1: Oh, my goodness. It's tomorrow night.
3: 9 Eastern.
4: Okay.
1: Speedy, you know why you're watching it.
4: Mm.
1: Too traumatizing. But the footage.
4: Did you know Johnette, my niece, who by the way turned 40 yesterday? You know she's a huge Richard Simmons fan.
1: Oh, really?
4: Yeah, she loves Richard Simmons.
1: Did not know that.
4: Yeah.
1: Does she
4: live like you or?
1: So when she saw that,
4: You know, I've never really talked to her about
1: what
4: his tongue.
2: If you're a Richard Simmons fan and your uncle got his eye licked,
4: it's never really been like we've never sit down, you know, like sat down and she's like, okay, just give that to me. Give me the old story.
1: This is neglectful.
4: And if so, I can't remember.
1: This is neglectful on your part. You know that your niece is a fan of Richard Simmons, and no one's been closer to Richard Simmons.
2: And you've met him several times.
1: Than you.
3: Mm-hmm.
4: So now we're off in it again, Greg.
2: I'm not.
4: Gosh almighty.
2: I'm just saying, if y'all would have looked at what
1: I'm sorry.
2: If we could have dropped his footage in there, it would have been perfect.
4: Yeah. No, I give you that. It is the mystery of Richard Simmons.
1: Don't blame Richard Greg. Simmons. Blame ABC, frankly.
2: Right. That's it. I told you, I'm not going. I'm not.
1: We won't talk about it anymore.
2: I won't.
1: Till Wednesday show.
2: Yeah, no, we'll have to.
1: After we've watched it.
2: Yeah.
1: Then we'll have highlights from it.
4: So you're saying, I guess he was just a kisser.
2: Telling you. That's what my point was. That you weren't the only victim.
3: Serial.
2: You weren't the only victim here.
3: Serial groper, clearly.
4: Yep.
1: Oh, I think that
2: men and women.
1: Richard Simmons is one of those people that he had if he had done these things in modern day society, he wouldn't have gotten away with it.
2: No, Rick. Council City.
3: It was a different time.
2: That's Kevin Spacey, whatever his name is.
3: Yeah.
1: Not in no shorts.
3: No.
4: True, which,
1: trust me.
4: Hey, How about that?
2: That's horrible.
4: We haven't even discussed that. It's been
2: Let's
4: a minute.
2: Leave that alone. We all got our own Richard Simmons trauma.
4: Yeah.
2: Speedy's just more profound.
3: Yeah.
2: But keep in mind, sitting on the one mic, you see this console in front of me? If Richard Simmons starts scurrying around on the console in them shorts.
1: Yeah, watch out.
2: Okay. Oh. And gets over here right in front of you while looking out at the audience and his derriere is
1: like
2: facing,
1: it was designed
2: is facing you. And those,
4: oh, yeah. No, he spun around and touched those, his ankles.
2: And those shorts. Mm-hmm. And those shorts.
4: Yeah. And didn't have to bend his legs either.
2: If anybody's wondering, if Richard Simmons wore extra undergarments on top of the liner that's in those kind of shorts, the answer is no. He let the liner do all it could do. Okay?
4: You're forgetting
2: I would have liked to have seen him add a pair of briefs maybe. He did not. And all we had was the liner, and you know they weren't much. There just wasn't much to them shorts.
4: Do you remember when we were in the studio? Forgetting one time. We've got two stories with his shorts.
2: Mm.
4: Do you remember when we were on the? How do I say this? Do you remember the incident where I took everything down the elevator and left, and you told me to take chairs back up?
2: Oh wow, you're bringing
4: you that.
2: That
4: do you remember that studio?
2: Of course.
4: Okay. Do you remember what he did in that studio to us? They went straight to, he pulled him down.
2: Yes, he did.
3: No, he did.
4: Do you remember that?
2: Yeah.
3: Are you serious?
2: I tried to forget
4: when
2: it.
4: He gets excited, he did something with his shorts. I don't know.
2: Do
4: you remember? He went like this. He went.
2: But he had a long, glittery shirt on, thank the Lord.
4: He did.
2: Ooh. Honestly, my situation with the shorts was worse than that.
4: Yeah.
2: And in the video. At least he was covered when he did that.
4: In that long video that Adler keeps playing of him. And me, in that video is him up on the countertop. You see him.
2: Okay.
4: Do
2: so
4: what you're talking about.
2: What you were talking about.
4: I've seen it right there.
2: Right there.
4: Mm-hmm.
2: Oh,
4: yeah.
2: Wow.
4: Like you needed to tip him.
2: Yeah.
3: Yeah.
4: Kind of thing.
2: Well, it was bad.
4: All right. So,
2: yep.
4: That was your goal has been achieved. We've done a whole segment on that.
2: Yeah, I apologize for that. Thanks, Greg. All right. So we're not going to show the clip anymore.
3: Mm-mm. I'm just going to show this. Just a
4: stop
3: free,
4: that, Adler. Show the time when he's
3: frame.
4: On the counter in front of Rick. Why don't you pull that one?
3: I can't find it.
4: No, it's in the whole. This is part of the whole
3: it's
4: video.
3: It's been deleted from the internet.
4: That you're pulling from.
3: I think it got deleted.
2: But I'm going to find it.
3: The internet's down.
4: I'm going to find it.
2: In that particular, would you please stop saying the whole video?
4: Remember, you picked him up. Remember?
2: Yes.
4: Like he was a child.
2: Yes, I do.
4: I was chest to chest, squeezing him.
2: I was trying.
4: He's like, I can't breathe.
2: What I was doing there is trying to be. I tried to control Richard so he didn't control me.
3: Mm-hmm.
2: And looking back, maybe you should have taken some of that.
4: And I believe he kissed on one on the cheek.
3: He did.
2: Yeah. Mm-hmm. There was a lot went on.
4: Again, that whole thing, I thought he was doing a bit. I really did until it was too late.
2: Yeah. I think that
1: and now we see all this footage of other people. Mm-hmm. I think he had a problem with it.
2: I think that we had a case against Richard Simmons and we never pursued it.
3: Yeah.
1: Sure. Yeah. By then he was in hiding.
4: Besides that one day. And if you notice after the tongue, I looked at him like, what are you doing? You know, I didn't like it. I hope y'all know.
3: You didn't like it. We're not claiming that.
2: Well, hang on.
3: That you liked it.
4: Well, these two are.
3: Only a little bit.
4: This one, Greg over here, is thinking I followed him to the, Winfrey.
2: If you just joined us and all you heard was Speedy saying, after he was done with his tongue, if you just joined us, if you don't know this story, this is unfortunate.
1: I don't like him assaulting my friend.
2: I'm not going to sit here and be okay with somebody
4: and my friend.
2: Assaulting Speedy. Are you, Greg?
4: Nope. What I was going to say is, though, because we had him in studio three or four times, it was a lot, and it was more than two. I know that.
2: More than it should
4: have
2: been.
4: He would leave the studio and we would all look at each other and go, there's no way somebody has that much energy. He gave so much. And you wonder.
1: He was skin character, though.
4: Kind of being serious here, you wonder if he finally got home and I don't know. He was just
1: spent. He had nothing left.
4: He was just done.
2: Yeah.
4: You know?
2: I don't want to talk
4: just
2: about
4: became a recluse
2: Richard,
4: for years.
2: I don't want to talk about what Richard Simmons may or may not have done after he got home.
1: Well, that's a good point, Rick.
4: I don't know either.
2: I know that.
4: I'm not really thinking about what he did. I was just thinking more about how exhausted he has to be.
2: Yeah.
4: Nobody can sustain that energy.
1: He ran out of gas.
2: I tell you that one day he got home, I know what was on his mind.
1: Rick. That's not good for you there.
2: Calvin, Speedy Wilburn.
4: Thank you, Adler, for finally showing something.
3: I found it. The internet started working.
4: Yeah, Mr. Richard Lawson.
2: I was the guy.
4: Can't you got him excited. You got him excited.
1: I

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1: So we're back. Thank you for being with us today, America, as we're recapping the weekend within the show and now preparing for this week, but also around the world and in our country over the weekend, there were a number of things. One of them was everything that started with we have released, what was it called, the Great Disclosure on UFOs. Is it UAPs now, too?
2: That's confusing.
1: Any sort of alien beings of any kind or unexplained phenomena. So all that, they said this is not the last drop. They say the others are even more intense.
2: Wow.
1: And I'm trying my best to kind of hold all this together because we've been talking about this on Strange Encounters, all of this. I really honestly, and this is just my opinion, and I think others are sharing it. I'm not the only one, obviously, but it all looks like to me that we are headed to. And let me give you the combination of things right now. We talked about all these on Strange Encounters. Some of it this last weekend, and we'll go even deeper coming up this weekend on Strange Encounters. If you take these things that are going on in our world right now, and we've covered them all, this one we'll cover more on Thursday. The replacement theory is running wild right now. So what is the replacement theory? That somehow the church has kicked Israel out of its covenant with God, and we have replaced Israel. That is incorrect. We have been grafted into the covenant, but we have not replaced the original covenant. God does not revoke his covenants. That's incorrect. It's starting to gain momentum, even inside the church. So I don't have time to go real deep on that. We'll do more of that Thursday. But know that that's out there. Also, the progressive church, and that would include all false teachers right now, the universalists, everybody's going to heaven. There's no need to repent. There's no need, whatever. There's many ways to get to heaven. The Bible cannot be trusted. All that goes under there. Over here, and then you have the UFO phenomena. And of course, now this is becoming, what I believe, and you're going to see it in a clip here, an attempt to explain God away. An attempt to explain the end times away, an attempt maybe get to one world government, all these things we've talked about. And all of this was running wild all through the weekend on all social media and coverage and everybody weighing in with all these opinions. And one of the most troubling ones comes from, I'm going to tell you what, I thought Burchett was, is it Burchett? Say his name?
3: I thought
1: Tim Burchett.
3: That's what I thought.
1: I wanted to wrangle Tim Burchett over the weekend. He was just out there going nutty with all of this. And so listen to this with what I'm telling you about a great deception that is coming with all these things that I just mentioned working together. Listen to what he said was revealed and what he said happened when Jimmy Carter was in office concerning UFOs and aliens. This is very troubling. Listen to this.
3: And Rogan is going to set it up by talking about how George Bush sat down with these world leaders, and then Burchett, or however you say his name, is going to bring it kind of back to the Jimmy Carter story that we've all heard a lot.
1: This is big right here. Mm-hmm. This is big. Listen to this.
3: Courtesy of Rogan.
4: During the Bush administration, they brought in him and a bunch of other scientists and thought leaders, and what was explained to him was that they are considering disclosure and that there have been visits of these super intelligent beings from somewhere else, that we have retrieved crashed vehicles, and that we have biological remains.
5: That's correct.
4: And we are talking about disclosing. We would like you to make a list of all the ways that it'll negatively affect society and all the ways that it'll positively affect society, and attach a numerical value to these things. And they all did it, and every one of them said the negatives far outweigh the positives in terms of the impact on government, the impact on the economy, religion, all these different factors, and how it would disrupt society. And in the end, they decided not to disclose.
5: Yeah, I've heard that many times. I just don't buy it.
4: You don't buy it.
5: I don't buy it. I mean,
2: I don't doubt what he's saying. I know all those guys. Now that you mentioned it, I was in a movie, of course, and I met them all afterwards. But I don't. I just don't buy that. I think we should know. Let us know. Let us decide.
4: No, I believe that too. But I wonder what that meeting was like, and whether or not they were being truthful to these people, or whether it was a thought experiment.
2: Allegedly, when they told Jimmy Carter, he cried.
4: That's what I heard too.
2: I won't go into all of it, but I was in a meeting.
4: What would make him cry?
2: I don't know. I know he's a very sensitive guy. But
4: I understand, but I mean, like, I cried when I saw Old Yeller.
2: Yeah, I did too. Still cry. But they, he had seen a UFO. You know, he was on a Navy sub, nuclear sub, and I don't know if he saw that when he was on the sub or not. I can't remember. But, you know, here he is. That guy was president of the United States. And
4: they told him something, and supposedly he cried.
2: And I was in the meeting, and that was brought up. And the guy that they were trying to trip up gave the date of that meeting, and he said, you can go to the Carter Library and pull up that date, and you'll know there's one person, they omitted their name, which who knows who that was.
1: Hmm. So in another clip that I saw, Burchett actually said, there was another conversation that he did say why Jimmy Carter was crying.
3: Oh, really?
1: Yeah, and what he said was that I'm not sure why he didn't share it there, because I saw the other clip,
3: okay,
1: and maybe he's been interviewed by somebody else, that Jimmy Carter was crying because what was being presented to him was that alien beings actually created us, not God, and that all these religions in the world were created by alien beings to keep order and to keep us in line while they continue to do experiments and things on us, or observe us or whatever. So, and that was what made Jimmy Carter cry, because they were trying to say that everything he had always believed was not true. So when you think like that, you see the great deception that we're talking about, where this is coming. But I want to, when we come back, because I won't have time to get into it here. When we come back, I want to put this thought in your head. And again, I'm not the first one sharing this. It's something that I have certainly believed for a very long time. And others are making this point too. There's something that we need to fix in all this. And we've been talking about it. Why is it every time that we see the things that we saw over the weekend, and we'll see more, we always assume this means extraterrestrial beings from other galaxies? Why is that always our fallback position? Why do we see this and go, well, there's the evidence of that right there? But we never think, is it not just evidence of the supernatural? Is it not just evidence of angels and demons? It's always space people. It's always space people. We never think maybe we're seeing glimpses into a spiritual dimension that Scripture speaks to quite a bit. No, it can't be that. It's got to be space people from another planet. And so when we come back, we'll look a little bit at Scripture, and we'll think to ourselves, maybe a glimpse at what's going on around us that Scripture speaks to a lot is maybe more likely to be what we're seeing, as opposed to creatures from other galaxies visiting our world. Top of the hour.
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1: America is here and also even around the world. Speedy Greg Adler here. We've recapped the weekend. A lot of funny stuff. If you missed it, catch it on the archive today. Talking a little bit more serious right now about also all the UFO hype from the weekend with the latest drop in declassification of those files. So anyway, so I was talking about the little soup that we're brewing right now, and Adler thankfully reminded me. I refer to it as a theory, but I want to be sure nobody's confusing what I said about replacement involving the thing about ethnicity. I really couldn't care less about that. I'm talking about replacement theology. And it is two different things. This is that the church has replaced Israel. We don't have any biblical mandate to stand with Israel anymore and all that. Replacement theology, the progressive church and all the false teachers combined with all this UFO stuff, as you just heard, is also going to be used to somehow convince us God doesn't exist. And or maybe we have this enemy coming from somewhere else. And that's why they were talking about it was going to shake up all these churches and everybody needs to be ready. So the point that I kind of wanted to make was, why, when we see the things we've seen from these files and are going to see more, apparently they're saying this is nothing compared to what we're about to see, we always think that this shows us proof of people from another galaxy visiting us, extraterrestrials, all this. We think that that has to be it. Okay. Now, first of all, let me throw this at you. Okay. We've got the nearest galaxy we have to our own is just a tiny little dwarf galaxy, and it's still 25,000 light years from the sun, okay? But it's being destroyed by our Milky Way, kind of being pulled apart. It doesn't look like you could have anything there. So once you jump that one, okay, the closest major galaxy is the Andromeda, and that is 2.5 million light years away. 2.5 million. That's the nearest galaxy from us that is a major galaxy that we have. Okay. So, we have some others that, we got one 70,000 light years away, but again, it's not a major. We've got 179,000 light years away, 210,000 light years away. And the one I just mentioned, of course, the only major one. The next time you're up to a major galaxy like ours, it's 2.5 million light years from here. So when you're talking about roughly how long that would take to travel, we'd all be long dead. Okay. So you have to kind of think about some of that. So what I'm going to read something to you out of the Bible and see if I read this to you, what your first fallback position would be. Okay. This is a prophet in the Old Testament, and here's what the prophet said. Now I looked at the living creatures. I saw a wheel on the earth beside the living creatures. So the wheel he sees is on the earth beside the living creatures, one for each of the four of them. As for the appearance of the wheels and their construction, their appearance was like the gleaming of beryl. And the four had some same likeness, their appearance and construction being as it were a wheel within a wheel. And when they went in any of four directions without turning as they went. And their rims were tall and awesome. And the rims of all four were full of eyes around. And when the living creatures went, the wheels went beside them. And when the living creatures rose from the earth, the wheels rose with them. Wherever the spirit wanted to go, they were able to go in any direction at any time. Wheels rose along with them, for the spirit of the living creatures was in the wheels. When those went, these went, and when those stood, these stood, and when those rose from the earth, the wheels rose along with them, for the spirit of the living creatures was in the wheels. Any direction it wanted to go. Do you know what Ezekiel is seeing? He's not seeing creatures from another planet. He's seeing the glory of the Lord and angelic creatures going in and out from the earth. Not a spaceship. But there's wheels, and it's going in any direction it wants to go, okay? And he said, it's just kind of moving around like something I can't explain how it can have this kind of action. He's not looking into space. He's looking, it literally says, the glory of the Lord was revealed to me. He's looking at angelic creatures, and they are moving in and out from the earth. The Apostle Paul tells us in Ephesians 6 that all around us are various types of demonic creatures and principalities of different rankings and different assignments. So we know that there's a dimension around us, according to Scripture, that is full of beings that if we could see them, and apparently they are able to appear in different types of presentations. We know this for a fact. And this battle is raging around us all the time. So are we seeing glimpses into space people that have somehow found a way to travel 2.5 million light years and for some reason are just coming here and just kind of hanging? They're not accomplishing anything. That's a long way to go not to accomplish anything. And what do they do? I mean, they're the biggest procrastinators I've ever seen. Okay. So we're going to be led to believe that they created us, not God. And they just kind of, I guess, come to check on us like we're watching Mutual of Omaha's Wild Kingdom. And they're Marlon Perkins, from 2.5 million light years away to come here and hang out with us. I mean, this is, when you start thinking, why is the fallback position always, I'm looking into a foreign galaxy, not that maybe I'm looking into the dimension of these spiritual beings? I mean, when you hear that from Ezekiel, if you didn't know who he was, and he said, I was sitting out at my farm, and I looked up in the sky, and I saw wheels within a wheel, and it was going around in all these different directions, and they were these creatures, and I saw this, and they would do this, and wherever they moved, the wheels would move with them, and the wheels are moving around, and there's a wheel inside a wheel, and they're able to kind of move in any direction they want to at any time. You say, hey, he saw a UFO. No, he saw angels. He saw spiritual beings that he says at one time the wheel was on the earth. I was looking at it. And so Scripture talks so much about angels and demons, and God himself is all the supernatural you can stand. Okay? And so, but no, every time we see this, we think somebody's come from 2.5 million light years away, and they're just kind of hanging out with us and are trying to take over or trying to get us or abduct us or whatever it may be. And let me tell you something. In my opinion, let me tell you this too. Anytime from a spiritual standpoint, if you're somebody that is in the church, this thing of UFOs and space people and all this, the Word of God is strangely quiet on it. I mean, it has nothing to say about it other than what it talks a lot about angels and demons and God himself. Just no mention of this at all. It doesn't have anything to say about it. And now there's certainly, which is fine, my belief in God isn't based on this. If he's created other things somewhere else, and I don't know what their redemption plan was, or maybe they didn't need redemption, they never turned on him, I don't know. But I'm just having a hard time believing, and always will, that somehow there's other creatures that traveled 2.5 million light years and got here, and they're just kind of hanging out. Now, when I see that I'm told there's principalities and angels and demons raging war and another dimension around me all the time, and at times people have had glimpses of angels and glimpses of demons, the Bible would support that in a big way. So that's where I'm going to be. And I'm not going to be part of some great deception that's coming, and I would advise you not to be either. Because in my opinion, it ain't nothing but a ploy to try to rattle anybody's belief in God, and you take that belief in the supernatural, which Scripture does talk about, and you begin to think, no, the real supernatural are space people from other planets and their flying craft. That's the only supernatural there is. And I'm going to tell you, that's a great deception, and don't fall for it.
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0: 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The deer will thank you.
1: As a matter of fact, Friday, because turkey season in Bama is over, Gary went out to put out Burgess Blend for the off season, and you are to see him coming in. How about Gary left me? I talked to Gary, and you know, we said, "Hey, you ain't gonna believe it." I got out there to put Burgess Blend in them feeders. I had four deer walk out there like they standing there waiting on me. They're just ready for me to get it in there. So let's go. Let's go. Turkey season's over. Let's fill her up. Yeah.
2: So anyway, we've
1: certainly seen the results. So look for that there at rickburgessshow.com under the bottom of the page there. Have it shipped right to you, or you can get it at retailers that are carrying it. So anyway, there's that. We'll talk more about that on Strange Encounters, especially the replacement theology, coming up on Thursday, and how all these things, in our opinion, is working together. So here's another thing. Let's go ahead and debunk too, and that is man-made climate change. Bernie Sanders, we have him from February of 2020, right after we would soon be roaring into a pandemic, a worldwide pandemic. Here's Bernie Sanders. Now remember, this was 2020. You are currently, if you're with us live, you are currently living in the year 2026. So even, a good old boy from Calhoun County, Alabama, I know that would be 6 years.
3: Okay.
1: That's an easy one.
3: Good job.
1: 20 plus 6 is 26.
3: Right.
1: So here is Bernie Sanders warning us, in February of 2020.
3: How long ago was that?
1: 6 years ago.
3: Okay.
1: It's important because this is what Bernie says. Here we go.
4: The scientists are telling us that if we don't act incredibly boldly within the next 6-7 years, there will be irreparable damage done, not just to Nevada, not just to Vermont or Massachusetts, but to the entire world. Joe said it right. This is an existential threat. You know what that means, Chuck? That means we're fighting for the future of this planet. And the Green New Deal that I support, by the way, will create up to 20 million good-paying jobs as we move our energy system away from fossil fuel to energy efficiency and sustainable energy. This is a moral issue, my friends.
1: Here we are. I guess he put a little bit of a 7 in there, so I guess if Bernie's still going to be right about the end of the world due to climate, unless we do this deal he wanted us to do, which we're not under, by the way, now, because of, thankfully we didn't go that way. So we didn't do it. And he said the planet would be over, harmed beyond repair, 6 to 7 years. That was 2020. So I guess if we give him a little benefit of the doubt, we're in year 5 of the year of the 6 year. So maybe in 7 months it's all going to be over. I don't know. But it doesn't look like his timeline is going to hit. I don't see any sign of that at all. So once again, that's another thing that is out there that also makes us, I mean, we certainly want to have clean air and clean water, but this thing of like we, the human beings, are going to destroy this earth, you know, No, we're not. I'll tell you who is going to destroy it, and that's the one, one and only living God who created it. But we're not going to. So, another thing. I'm just trying to get rid of all these bad theories today, as best we can.
5: Tex Nation brings up a good point. We blame Bernie for the whole 6-7 thing.
1: That's right.
3: It's his fault.
1: He did the whole thing.
3: Yeah, great.
1: By the way, Elon Musk weighing in on space people, and let's face it, Greg thinks he could be covering because he's one of them.
3: I do. Yeah. I believe it.
1: If I was aware of the slightest evidence of space aliens, I would immediately post it on X. This would be the most viewed post of all time. Right now, we have 9,000 satellites up there. We've never had to maneuver around an alien spaceship yet.
3: Not yet.
6: Is that really him or somebody just made
1: Greg,
6: that up?
1: But the fact that he's a lizard person, not sure we can listen to him.
6: That's right.
1: Over the weekend, video 12, Adner, over the weekend on a much lighter note, but yet, you know, this person, you know, was a baseball manager, Bobby Cox, passed away.
6: Bobby.
1: We can't play all of it, but because it's too long, but we'll just let it roll. Here is nearly 20 minutes of Bobby Cox being thrown out of games as a manager. Yeah, so he just, how about he knew how to get out there and argue. Now, there are people that are all about Bobby Cox and as a manager, and some saying that that he made some decisions as a manager that people don't agree with and don't think that he should have got more out of what he had. But he won more than 2,500 games and has been inducted into the Hall of Fame back in 2014, passed away at 84 years old. Now, a lot of you who went to see Alabama in Birmingham this past Saturday night wanted to hear Randy Owens talking about his friendship with Bobby, but you couldn't because of the sound of Speedy over at Protective.
5: All right.
1: Whipping Stallions fans into a frenzy.
5: It's a big game, Rick.
1: So,
5: one in overtime.
1: Greg, I know that your son's a huge Braves fan. Speedy,
6: yes.
1: Speedy, you love the Braves. And so, does he see Bobby Cox?
6: Well, he sent me the thing that shows it. I guess what we're watching now, that he's been thrown out from 161 games.
1: That's really good.
6: It's a record.
1: Really, really good.
6: Nobody. But yes.
1: So, I didn't know this. So he managed the Braves from 78 to 81, then came back as general manager in 86.
6: And then coach.
1: Yeah, and then coached again. So there we go.
6: They were on, look, I know when they got one World Series, but they were on an unbelievable run.
1: They really were. And I know.
6: Say, this wasn't in the days where you had extra, you had two teams playing for the pennant. You didn't have all these rounds you have now. It's hard to get there.
1: Yeah, it is.
6: And they were there a lot.
5: Yeah,
1: so
5: they sure were.
1: 14 straight division titles from 91
6: to 95.
5: Wow.
1: The World Series title in 95. That was their first one that they won since they moved in 66. When you look at that, 14 straight division titles,
6: that's
1: in a pretty elite class right there.
5: Yeah.
1: Now, I know people are saying with that kind of team, maybe there should have been more championships, but that's easy to say.
5: Well, as bad as they were, and then when he left and then he became general manager, he kind of set the stage for them, that big run they had.
6: Because you remember all them young players they had, Chipper Jones, Glasgow, and all them coming out of the farm system. They were just feeding it.
5: Oh, yeah.
1: Also, Tex Nation, Peter Van Wuren also went on in.
5: Uh-huh.
1: But, okay. Yeah, but we always want to make sure we cover that.
6: Rick, earlier I let it go, but you're having this serious conversation about Jimmy Carter.
1: Yeah.
6: Somebody put over, he was crying because he just got dunked on.
1: I know. It's funny. Yeah. Tex Nation.
6: I'm sorry.
1: It's a soulless bunch. But let me tell you, they bring a lot to the
6: very
1: table.
6: Serious conversation going on.
5: So you said the Tex Nation again, 161 games he was.
6: That's what it is.
5: So pretty much that's one entire season.
7: Yes.
1: Greg, what a great one from Texas Nation. They're on fire. His funeral will be at 7:05 on TV.
5: Oh, yeah.
1: That's good. We go on-screen phone calls coming up next. 888-6-BIG-VOX.
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1: Here we are, ready to take your phone calls. 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Dial us up at 888, the number 6-BIG-VOX, 888-624-4869. We'll have an opportunity coming up this Thursday. 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Hello, you're on the Rick Burgess Show. Unscreened phone calls. Go ahead.
6: Yellow.
1: Okay, let's try this. Rick Burgess Show. Unscreened phone calls. Go ahead.
0: Hey, Rick. Just want to know if you were invited to the Bartleski wedding and if you'll be there or not.
1: So when is it?
0: I believe it's a Saturday.
1: You know what? I don't think we were. But I know Rich and the family, and we'll be celebrating, but you have to be careful. Those numbers get too big. Mm-hmm. So I don't think so. Rick Burgess Show, unscreened phone calls. Go ahead.
2: Rick, can I get a quick opinion?
1: Yeah, sure.
2: Best Western, Butch Cassidy's Sundance Kid, Outlaw Josie Wells, or Tombstone, and leave your bromance with Kurt Russell out of it.
1: Ooh, that's tough. Gosh, Greg, the Best Western of those three, those are doozies. I probably would still go with the Outlaw Josie Wells, of all of that. I like all of those, but I probably would go with the Outlaw Josie Wells.
6: It'd be between that and Tombstone.
1: Yep. Yeah, I agree.
6: Yeah.
1: I like Butch Cassidy and the Sundance Kid, but I would put it third of those three. So I'd probably go Outlaw, Josie Wells, Tombstone, Butch Cassidy, and the Sundance Kid. And the reason why I put that down there at three is when Paul Newman rides that bicycle while we're hearing B.J. Thomas, Raindrops Are Falling on My Head.
6: Yeah.
1: That part takes that away from it. That hurts that
6: it
1: movie.
6: It does. It really does.
1: I mean, I hate to say that.
6: I think it's way behind the those
1: Greg,
6: other two.
1: We don't have to get mean about it.
6: I think it's way behind the other two. There okay. It is.
1: Yeah, but Outlaw Josie Wells.
6: Oh, that's a classic.
1: Dying ain't much of a living.
6: Mm.
1: Come on now. Hey, what is it? Was it Crows? Hey, Josie, we're not going to give him a proper burial? Crows got to eat just like we do.
6: Oh, yeah.
1: Mm.
5: Wow.
1: Some line like
5: quite
1: that.
5: A line.
1: Yeah.
6: When he met 10 bears face to face?
1: Oh, buddy. Rick Burgess Show, unscreened phone calls. Go ahead.
4: Good morning, guys. How are y'all?
1: We're great.
4: Good. What do you think the over-under is? How many times Greg could get thrown out for Rude Tourette's?
1: Get thrown out if he was a baseball manager? Oh. Oh, he wouldn't. He wouldn't last.
6: Bobby Cox looked like nothing.
1: Rick Burgess Show, unscreen phone calls. Go ahead.
23: Hey, I just got a few questions for Greg about Freebird this weekend. Did they do the T for Texas song, T for Tennessee?
6: I don't think so.
23: Mm. Oh, come on.
6: What? I might have been walking off looking for a piece of pizza, but okay. I don't think so.
1: A lot of people are telling us to be sure they're actually Freebird ATL.
6: Oh, is that what they go by?
1: That's what people
6: Nobody told
1: say.
6: Me.
1: That's Dex Nation. You got to watch.
5: You're going in to
6: obviously, that's why they weren't out there. I had the wrong name.
1: But maybe not. Maybe you had the right one and there is a Freebird ATL. I don't know.
6: I'm not sure if this is Freebird ATL or not. I'm not sure.
1: Rick Burgess Show, unscreened phone calls. Go ahead.
2: Rick, I know y'all like to live in Reelsville, and Greg, I'm a little disappointed in you. You hadn't jumped on this with both feet already, but can we quit using the word NIL for the money these college players are getting, because that has nothing to do with them doing endorsements or name, image, or likeness now.
6: Either start doing it right or do away with NIL, because you're right. That's not what's happening.
1: Right.
6: It's not name, image, likeness. It's how much to get you to come here.
1: That's what my buddy Nick Saban and I actually talked about it at Regions.
6: Mm-hmm. Yeah.
1: By the way, on our YouTube channel, a lot of y'all have found it on your own. The Riley Green interview and the Nick Saban interview are there on our YouTube channel if you haven't seen them yet. The line was, buzzards got to eat just same as worms.
6: Is that what it was?
1: That was it.
24: Mm.
1: Buzzards got to eat same as worms. Rick Burgess Show, unscreened phone calls. Go ahead.
25: Hey, you guys. Hey, you can actually see the Andromeda Galaxy if you have like a good pair of binoculars or a telescope, a good small telescope. I've seen it. That's pretty cool, but have a good one.
6: Hey, thank Tom. You,
1: hey, all right.
6: Thank
1: That's
6: you, Tom.
1: Old Tom.
6: Old Tom.
1: Thank you, Tom Aruski.
6: Hey, yes,
1: Rick Burgess Show, unscreened phone calls. Go ahead.
3: Hey, Rick, I think I got the final verdict on your roundabout debate.
1: Okay.
3: The famous Mythbusters, they took on the debate to decide which one was faster, either the four-way stop or the roundabout. And they decided over a span of 15 minutes that the roundabout is 20% faster.
1: So keep in mind, the only thing flawed in this study that everybody keeps saying to me, here's the only flaw. If everybody in the roundabout knows what they're doing, then yeah.
8: It causes confusion, which leads to delay.
1: It causes confusion because the culture that we're in
6: I'm a roundabout guy.
1: Has never dealt with it before. But if everybody does it and knows what they're doing, I don't have a problem with that. The problem is it brings unnecessary confusion to people that have been working just fine with four-way stops. That's all I'm saying.
5: I was at a traffic light this weekend. Some people look confused to me.
1: Yeah, well, that's like a traffic light, but I'm talking about a four-way stop. But the you have to go.
5: No, it's your turn.
1: You have to
6: go. Yeah, at that point,
1: you have to go. Not with me. I'm aggressive. Yeah. But you have to factor in the confusion in these studies. They watch people that know what they're doing. Well, that's different. You know, and if y'all want to become like the Europeans, then that's fine. Then don't shave your underarms, ladies, and let's all have ugly teeth. But I'm not going for that.
6: No, let's don't go there.
1: Let's talk about how soccer's a great game, too. Let's get that done. Some study on that. Rick, Mythbusters done that yet?
5: You're always in a hurry. You want to be 20% faster, right?
1: Well, but I don't have other people that know what they're doing.
5: Imagine
1: I watched them get two blocks.
6: Rick, the more we do it, the better it will get.
5: Yeah. Imagine if your mom was in a car with him at a roundabout.
1: Mm-hmm. Oh, by the way, Tex Nation, I saw Speedy get that news from Greg a minute ago, and he didn't want it yet.
5: What's that?
1: That Riley Green text.
5: Thanks, y'all.
1: Rick Burgess Show.
5: Yesterday.
1: Unscreened phone calls. Go ahead.
6: All right.
9: What's up, guys?
1: Hey, buddy.
9: Hey, Rick, I know you said aliens don't exist, but, I mean, even you got to admit that Ilhan Omar and E.T. bear a striking resemblance.
1: They really do. I laughed so hard. Babylon Bee had Omar on there. Woman claims that all white people are dangerous. Same woman who moved here from Africa to Minnesota.
6: That's funny.
1: Rick Burgess Show, unscreened phone calls. Go ahead. Rick Burgess Show, unscreened phone calls. Go ahead. All right. Rick Burgess Show, unscreened phone calls. Go ahead.
10: Yeah, y'all were talking about the favorite Western movies there. There was a TV series, I think, that rivaled all of them was Lonesome Dove. What do y'all think about that?
1: Well, you know, in honor of our dad, we have to say yes, because he claimed it was the best Western ever made. Didn't know there was so much in it about prostitutes.
11: It's a big part of it.
1: It's a major theme.
5: It is.
1: And wasn't ready for some of the way they talked about it opening.
6: Yeah.
1: And I don't like seeing Diane Lane in that lot.
6: You know?
1: Rick Burgess Show, unscreened phone calls. Go ahead.
24: Yes, I always wondered, would Speedy ever do voiceover work for, like, you know, GPS systems to let us be wares about black people neighborhood?
6: Oh, golly.
5: See what y'all have done?
6: This is y'all's creation.
5: This is y'all's creation. Y'all have created it. See?
11: All right.
5: Now you're laughing.
1: Rick Burgess Show, unscreened phone calls. Go ahead.
9: Hey, forget about roundabouts. We need people to learn how to do four-way stops. In the town I live in, they've taken down a lot of red lights. They've put up four-way stops, and people don't know what to do.
1: No,
9: I'm
1: they don't.
9: There and I'm direct, and I'm saying, your turn, now your turn, now your turn.
1: Well, you know what that is. That's what I've talked about, though. See, that at one time, everybody here could do a four-way stop. Have you noticed how stupid society has gotten?
6: Yeah.
1: Guys, we have, I don't know what we've done to society. I don't know that we've ever been this stupid.
5: Driving is worse than it's ever been.
1: Right.
5: Ever.
1: It's like people are just, I mean, we're going in the wrong direction.
5: Yeah, and then you add distracted driving into it. We're a mess.
1: Right. Oh, yeah. Sure. All right, we'll be back. More to cover. We'll try to get another round of phone calls in if we can. College football was brought up in unscreened phone calls there. Got an update on that. And some people say, is this an ominous sign

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0: We're so grateful that you're here. A new Strange Encounters came out over the weekend, so grab that. Also, a new Rick and Bubba's Greatest Hits and Radio Gold came out over the weekend, too. Enjoy that. So college football, people are saying, here we go. We can expect more of this. College football, usually, some of the things that we love and we loved all about, and some people even think it's better than the NFL because the big games mean something. Well, under the playoff system, they still mean something. I do not get in the camp of they don't mean anything. But they're not the end of the world like they once were. Mm-hmm. If you lose one, a lot of times, and then you're out of any contention for a national championship unless you could get somebody else to lose as many games as you have. So what people think is a bad forecast for the future is that now Florida State and Georgia have canceled their series. Others have been doing the same thing. They're saying they're having a shorter regular season, smaller playoff field to the size of the sport, historic rivalries in the organization of teams into conferences where they weren't. Says there's now a unique dynamic. Non-conference games between historic programs are must-see TV, not just because of what's at stake, but because fan bases and conferences rely on these results. But an unfortunate reality of how the sport is organized in the modern era is that those big non-conference games are going to become less and less common, which is exactly the opposite of what a lot of college football fans want. Now, I might disagree with that statement in this Fox News article because I think fans at one time only had this and didn't have a playoff. So I'm not sure I completely buy that, because if you're taking away these kind of games, which I thought was more likely under the old system, because nobody wants to lose a game outside of their conference schedule,
1: mm-hmm.
0: seems like it would have been more prominent then to me.
2: You would, yeah.
0: But
2: you had one loss, you were out.
0: Right. So, so now the 12-team college football playoff has already created incentives for easier schedules, Notre Dame being perhaps the best example. They have historically never shied away from tough games, even though they were an independent program. But the new arrangement with the playoff, seems to be causing teams to be a little squeamish about playing really great programs outside of the conference. But I know that's what this article is saying and talking about. I was rushing to the breaks. What I meant to say was ominous. To me, it was the opposite, though. Why would the playoff cause people not to want to play big games during the regular season?
2: You got a better chance of making the postseason with a couple of losses than you've ever had.
1: Because we just had a story within the last couple of weeks, you know, both Alabama and Ohio State starting in 2027, they're going to start a series. I think they, in September of 2027, it's going to be at Ohio State, and in 28, it's going to be in Tuscaloosa. And they confirmed, even though rumors were that maybe because the SEC is moving to 9 games and blah, blah, blah, both schools confirmed that's still on the schedule.
2: Yeah.
1: So you have that, and then you have this.
2: Yep. I know. So to me, like you said, I would be more apt to play a better team.
1: Right.
2: Not worrying about, you want to win, but like I say, you get, in the O system, you get 2 losses, you're done.
0: Right. So
2: not so much now.
0: Yeah. They're saying that since Georgia and Florida State have canceled their home and home series, they announced that both had mutually agreed to take the 27-28 games off the calendar. And they were saying that, they were hoping to move it to a mutual site and not play each other on each other's campus. They're saying all this has to do more with the new era of college football. With, as you said, super conferences are emerging.
1: Mm-hmm.
0: We have playing 9 conference games,
1: mm-hmm.
0: Like the Big Ten's doing, and also now the SEC's going to do,
1: mm-hmm.
0: that this is making required games so much more difficult that not required games are becoming less desirable.
1: Do you think that they're just trying to forecast, it's obviously what they're doing, and going, hey, well, by then we're going to have more playoff teams making it than 12?
2: They're talking about going to 24, which I think.
1: That's what they're saying is by then it's going to, I don't know, but it's just confusing a little bit.
0: Yeah, I know with you trying to keep your team healthy, so if you make a playoff, I could see where, like, say, a kickoff classic may not be desirable to me. That's an extra game. I don't know that I want to play an extra game. And I don't know. I think if there's anything in college football right now that has been diagnosed as being terminally ill, is conference championships.
1: Hey, yeah.
2: Yeah, those championship games, right. which they were great when for right. the old system, but they don't work now.
1: Mm-hmm. No.
2: So you almost are better off to not make it.
1: Yeah.
0: Right.
1: And, too, yeah. I mean, it's tough because they claim that they're going to go, well, you know, strength of schedule and your opponent, you did lose to, you know, whoever. Mm-hmm. But then they don't really seem to – it's like, well, y'all just said you were going to take that into account. It doesn't really seem like you are.
0: Yeah. Right. Yep.
1: And it's. I think it would scare me as a coach going, So it gets down to the end, and I made the conference championship, but I lost. But, you know, and then, wow, look who I just played. Yeah, I don't know. It just gets
2: weird.
1: And
2: I hate rematches, and I know there's no way around them, but the conference championship game, you're just giving another game that could cause a rematch later.
1: Yeah.
0: Yeah.
2: You know.
1: That team's having to play an extra game. So I got
2: a good team. I got to beat them again.
1: Yeah, it's almost like, well, no, let's lose here. We won't be in the championship game because we've already made the playoffs. So we'll just
2: – Yeah.
1: That's one less game.
0: Yeah, so
1: it's a mess.
0: I think you get down to but honestly, if you look at the money that's being made right now by college football,
2: that's what's driving it.
1: Yeah,
0: is I think the fans like the playoff so much better than the old system that any changes in the regular season for fans are worth it. Right? Yeah. To still, I mean, think about it. I mean, this is so much better, as y'all both have just clearly communicated. Hey, our season was over because we lost a game.
2: Yeah. And God forbid lose two.
0: Right. And lose two. And, you know, and now, you know, I can go through the season. If I can find my way into that 12, there's now 12 teams that we know at the end of the season have a shot at a national championship versus two.
1: Mm-hmm.
0: And,
2: but what do y'all feel about going to 24? I think that's too much.
1: That's a lot.
0: I don't think I don't think that's necessary because
2: 1AA or whatever it's called now, that's how many they pick.
1: Yeah.
2: Right. But I'm just saying you do that, you got teams getting in the playoffs that really have no business there.
0: No, yeah. You get down to where you're putting, like we're having to do with the bowl games right now. We're lowering the standard because we don't have enough teams that make the standard anymore. No, I don't really want there to be bad playoff games. We had that the first year we tried the 12. Or the 8, I can't remember what it was.
2: 8, I think.
0: Yeah, and that's gotten better. Last year's playoff was a lot more exciting, and I think that'll get better. But if you go ahead and go from 12 to 24, right when you were starting to get the playoff like you like it, I think you'll dilute it again.
2: Yeah.
0: You know, so.
2: You have teams that have no business.
0: Yeah, I'm not for that. 12 splitting. Top of the hour, but remember, when playoff games make lots of money, those that make money want more of them. Top of the hour.
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1: Hey, thanks for being with us. 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Thanks for being here. Whether you are archive or live, we're glad you're here. Speedy Greg Adler in the mix. So we have a top World Health Organization official, as you know. And how do you say this rat virus? Is it Hanta or Hanta?
2: Hanta virus?
3: I hear Hanta virus. Is that wrong?
1: Hanta?
3: Yes, they're speaking about it now.
1: Yeah, Hanta.
4: I think it's Han.
1: Hanta?
4: When you're looking in the dictionary and it's H, you know how they'll like spell it for you? Mm-hmm. H-A-A, that would be Han, right? Or is it Han? Did you hear him say it?
1: Let's see here.
5: Hantavirus.
4: Okay, Hanta.
1: Hantavirus. Okay.
2: Hantavirus.
1: So been around for a long time. We've known it was around.
2: Took out Gene Hackman's wife.
1: Took out them. Not who would ever thought it was bad to play with the mouse and rat dung and urine. But anyway, so the folks getting off the little tiny cruise ship they were on. Mm-hmm. They're saying, look, we're putting them all back. They have no symptoms, but just understand, you probably don't want to be around them for a while.
3: That's
1: the Calhoun County interpretation of this story, that passengers aboard the Hanta virus hit cruise ship should be treated as high risk contacts as infected travelers, including Americans now boarding their flight to return home. Saying, you know, hey, look, if this is your family, I'd give them some time.
3: Where does it say that in the press conference?
1: Well, I'm just telling you. So,
2: hey, where we going?
1: Hey.
3: Now, didn't they say that some of them landed in Nebraska at some, right there at University of Nebraska?
1: Husking corn.
6: Hey, it's good to have you back home. Sounds great. No hug, just you're good. See you in a few weeks.
1: So
2: probably not a bad idea.
1: Yeah. So how long are the Hanta people potentially contagious? Anybody know?
3: I believe this is what I heard. One was from France, is in Nebraska, mm-hmm. right?
1: What's up with you in Nebraska?
3: Well, but I heard in a story that they were being treated there. Okay. Do I have another virus then? Because I thought they were taken there to be quarantined, but that their symptoms are mild and they're doing better.
1: I haven't seen anything about Nebraska.
3: Okay.
2: And haven't they normally is not passed human to human.
1: Right. Right. Oh, here it is, Speedy. Here we go. A CDC official, journalism today,
3: right,
1: told ABC News on Saturday the federal officials currently do not plan to mandate quarantine when the American passengers arrive in Nebraska.
3: Okay.
1: So
3: they are going to Nebraska. Two of them that were about the worst, I believe, are. But they're doing better.
1: Mm-hmm. They will instead be screened upon arrival and either stay briefly at Nebraska's National Quarantine Unit or return home to monitor for symptoms for, here's the number I was looking for, 42 days.
2: Ooh.
3: It's a long time.
2: You don't want this deal.
1: They said
2: it's very dangerous.
1: And there's nothing to be concerned about. They said they were going to go 2 weeks to flatten the curve. So just...
4: Putting some arrows in the aisles of grocery stores.
3: Hey, y'all remember that 2 weeks?
2: Yes.
4: And then we're going to put some bubbles in restaurants, and you're going to sit in a bubble in a restaurant.
1: Greg made the point earlier off air, and it's an important point. This is not some kind of novel virus that we've never heard of, been around for a long time. So this is not like when we had something when nobody knew we were dealing with.
2: Yeah,
4: they are going to. Don't worry, everybody. They're going to keep the liquor stores open. Churches are closed.
1: Correct.
2: Well,
4: but liquor stores will stay open for public health.
3: And they're going to put little footprints 6 feet apart in line.
1: Right.
3: Yes. You have to stand on those feet.
1: And we know how random all this 6 foot and all that was in somebody's spit on Tech Nation. You're right.
2: Where do they get the number, even on this virus, 42 days?
1: I know.
2: I'll tell you exactly why. Somebody said 40, and they said, Somebody said, what do you think about 42? Nah, that sounds a little scary. Yeah. Let's go with 42. Where are we getting 42? Right out of our rear end.
1: Yeah.
2: Basis. That's right. We're just...
4: Here's the symptoms of a hantavirus. Fever, headache, muscle aches.
1: Basically everything.
4: Abdominal pain.
2: Like having the flu.
4: Fatigue, cough. I've got all this. I've got every single one of these
1: symptoms. They basically said every symptom you can have, this is it.
4: Cough, yes. Shortness of breath, yes.
2: Oh, there's something pointing at my wange there.
4: That's abdominal pain, Rick. Okay, that's his gut.
2: Oh, okay, sorry.
3: Did you forget we were on air?
4: Yes, I think you did. Hey, buddy, we're live.
3: I hear that a lot. I hear that a lot off air. He scared himself.
2: Yeah.
3: He did. He said it and looked at one of us like we had said it.
2: Yeah.
3: Say,
2: I know.
3: I hear that all the time out there.
2: That was
3: the first time it was ever made. That was an
2: ominous arrow. Anyway.
4: It was a little low.
2: That arrow was a little low.
4: The diagram was a little low.
3: You got so comfortable.
4: Well, you know, your lower intestines is down.
2: It's down there. That's your lower track right there.
4: Yeah, sure it is.
2: You got to watch that.
4: So prevention. Avoid areas with signs of rodents.
2: Yeah.
4: It literally says this on this thing.
2: You know what else would be a good one? If you're going to skimp, don't skimp on pest control.
4: Yes, yeah. That's true. Wash your hands. Mm-hmm. Oh, wear a mask. Good.
2: Oh, not that.
4: Dispose of your food and waste properly.
2: Right.
4: And prevent rodents from coming in your house. Mm-hmm. Okay, I'll try to do that now. I wasn't before, but now I will.
2: And just another time when I have to give another speech on you weird pet owners. Now, everybody right now can think, you know what? My neighbor's kids have got a bunch of mice, pets.
3: Well, you know what? Yeah. We were researching last week is that you can get it from dust particles, too. If it's like.
2: Oh, dust particles.
4: Toots and TT up in the air.
2: Do you realize how many people would have it if dust particles were out to get us?
3: From rats. We read that last week. You don't remember it?
2: Yeah,
3: abandoned places. Like if you get in there and you stir up a bunch of dust, I would think that. You know, rats might have been in there, left something behind, so you got it dust innocently, but you weren't playing with rats.
2: I know, but I'm saying this, I mean, dust particles?
3: You don't remember, do you?
2: I do, but I just didn't believe it.
3: Okay.
2: Right. You realize how many times that we've been in areas where probably rats have been, there's been some dust?
3: I'm not saying you get it every time you're in there. They're saying that's like one of the reasons.
2: Nah.
3: All right.
2: I'm sorry about it. I'm going to trust this bunch.
3: You weren't
2: after all they did, how many times they've lied to us and don't know what they're talking about and just make stuff up?
3: Are you now looking at me like I wrote the article?
2: No, I'm telling you that you, of all people, should know that.
3: Well, I read it last week, you didn't react this way.
2: That we can't trust this. We can't trust these people. I wasn't paying attention, Speedy.
3: Well, that's right. Clear now.
2: Yeah, because I thought I kind of went, yeah, I got it. And I think you probably just kept on and I checked out. So, but today I want you to know I don't buy it.
3: Okay.
4: Yeah, infected droppings and infected urine can become airborne.
2: Well, yeah.
4: But that's if you're like right there in the pile, right by the pile of it.
2: We're talking about dust?
4: Stay away from the pile of it.
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1: 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Other things today, over the weekend, and I agree with people. People were starting to vote that this guy is the best Trump impersonation. Now, he doesn't physically look like Trump, but his sound and how he sounds like Trump is spot on.
2: Oh, the audio-only people are going to think it is President Trump.
1: Oh, yeah. You're going to think
2: this is
1: President
2: good.
1: No, you're right. It doesn't look like him.
3: I thought he was lip-syncing. Yeah. Real Trump. Mm-hmm. I thought he was lip-syncing real Trump. It sounds so good.
1: And he has nailed the way he would talk about the subject of the extraterrestrials.
4: Okay.
1: He has nailed. Greg, prepare yourself to be so entertained.
4: You might have to listen.
2: You were on the group.
1: Shouldn't you be talking to him about nothing. Talk to him about dust particles. Yeah, all right, here we go.
2: Don't protect him.
1: Here he is doing his impression of Trump weighing in on the latest UFO disclosure. Here we go.
5: My fellow Earthlings, this is your favorite president, and it is my complete and total honor to confirm the existence of extraterrestrials. They call them extraterrestrials. I call them aliens. I got along very well with many highly respected aliens all across the universe. You look at, you may have heard of them, E.T., tremendous guy, and he came to Earth, and he said to me, "Sir, E.T. phoned home, sir. He wanted to go home. And he couldn't go home, but we made a perfect phone call, and we sent him home. And now the Democrats are impeaching me over it. E.T. phone home. It was a perfect call. He pointed. He said, ouch. And we sent him home, but he's a tremendous guy. We get along very well. I also get along well with Marvin the Martian. And he showed me a big, beautiful weapon of his, the Illudium Q-36 Explosive Space Modulator. I call it the discombobulator. You look at it, it's a discombobulator. It'll discombobulate the hell out of you. You don't want to get hit with that thing, but Marvin's a great guy. And he said to me, sir, you have to help us out on Mars, sir. It's the red planet, but the Democrats are trying to turn it blue with mail-in ballots at 3 a.m. We can't let it happen, sir. I said, Marvin, we're not going to let it happen.
3: I mean, he goes on. You guys want the rest of it? He's amazing.
1: This guy.
4: God,
1: he's good.
4: This guy is good.
1: Not only does he sound like
4: he's
1: him,
4: got that rhythm,
1: everything.
4: He's got that rhythm.
1: Golly, that's
4: just
1: funny.
4: A little like when it's almost.
1: And the details.
4: What, what he's got on Trump is if you pay attention to Trump, Trump is terrified of dead air. He doesn't like to pause and not say something.
1: Because no matter what.
4: Because when he goes, if you look at it, even though that didn't even belong in the sentence, he just throws it after to fill time to his next thought. Mm-hmm. You know,
1: and everything's perfect.
4: Yeah, we did the perfect phone call. And so anyway, that guy is fantastic.
1: Yeah, he's good.
4: Little shocked by this. Where are y'all on the Red Hot Chili Peppers?
1: There's a few songs I like.
3: I'm great with them. I'm going to be honest.
2: Your last survey, I think Adler was the only one.
1: Yeah. I don't dislike them, but I don't. There's a lot of their stuff I'm not interested in, but there's some I am.
4: Are they a $300 million catalog?
1: Ooh,
3: they're big.
4: Red Hot Chili Peppers sell recorded music catalog for a little over 300.
1: Give it a week.
2: Now that's just I think in addition, wasn't it $150 million their publishing rights that they had? They sold it.
4: Yeah, so, like, five years after. But I don't understand. If you sell your publishing rights, doesn't that give them access to the publishing of your
2: didn't
4: music?
2: Didn't they release something after that, Rick, or something? I can't remember.
4: It says 5 years after the band sold their publishing rights in a $150 million deal. That spans 13 studio albums, the last of nine, which were released under Warner. They more than doubled that price in a deal that was executed Friday. So now it's their catalog, which is part of a bigger deal involving WMG and Bain Capital. Boy, we keep seeing that one show up.
2: Mm-hmm.
4: A joint venture that has already acquired over $650 million worth of music. I guess the publishing rights went to one group and the catalog goes to another.
1: I'm a little confused on that.
4: Yeah,
2: the catalog is, I think, who they started with in 91. I mean, here I am talking about music.
4: Yeah, you know, right. But. Yeah, I don't know.
1: Yeah, a lot of money.
4: Yeah, I don't know enough about it. I know is they sure. I didn't see them as being a band that garnered that kind of price.
3: Well, I'm reading right here. Yeah, their 13 studio albums, which reportedly right now generate $26 million annually.
4: How about that?
3: So then you got whatever 300 divided by 25 is.
2: Yeah.
3: There's your time back. Four.
4: Yeah.
3: Yeah. I'm so bad at math. Four times three. Right. What's four times three?
2: 12.
3: So in 12 years, they'll make their money back? That's that might be high. That feels high to me.
4: It does.
3: I like the Red Hot Chili Peppers. You know, I found out, that's odd that they I guess they're just in the news, and the age of Anthony Kiedis' girlfriends over time is concerning, back then and now.
4: Oh, yeah, see, I'm not in the loop enough to know who he dates.
3: Well, he was under the bridge, so what do you
4: expect? Oh, yeah. Did you set that up just for that line? Did you say that?
3: Well, he's had his all kinds of struggles.
1: Mm-hmm. So. I used to get a kick out of what they were going to do. One time I seen them, they were all dressed up like light bulbs.
3: Yes.
1: Playing. Then that one time they had them helmets with flames coming out of the top of them.
3: Yes.
1: Flea will play not just in his underwear, which he does a lot. He'll play naked.
4: Yes, he will.
1: Right. I mean, nothing.
3: If he's feeling good, it's absolutely, a hot day.
1: Absolutely nothing.
3: Trying to stay cool.
4: Do y'all remember the sock incident?
1: Yes. The sock. There, yeah. Yeah. Oh, basically, gracious. They were naked except for a sock.
4: That is correct.
2: There it is.
4: All of them. And there it is. So,
1: but the light bulb thing, it was, I mean, there's these huge light bulbs with their face in the middle of it.
4: Yeah. So I guess here's somebody trying to help. If they, the publishing rights is if they publish anything now. They get that money, and the catalog is you go and get all previous music, okay, including anything. So I'm a little whatever. It's hard to.
3: And somebody texted when I was younger. I was really into them, but I've faded on them. I will agree with that. Also, I've faded. They're like funnier novelty songs. As a kid, you're like, this is the best ever, and it's got a slapping bass behind it. You know, that kind of thing. Mm-hmm. I have faded on there, especially their goofier tunes.
4: Yeah. Yeah, I was trying to even remember anything other than Under the Bridge and whatever that give it away now, whatever that is.
3: And then Dream of Californication.
4: And
3: Californication.
4: Well, that one. I know, but I wasn't going to say that. Yeah.
3: Like California.
4: Right.
3: Okay. The Scar Tissue That I Wish You Saw.
4: Yeah, I got tired of that one. Okay.
3: Yeah, I got
1: you
3: tired of that
1: one. You
3: couldn't
1: figure out what they were saying. You remember?
4: Right.
3: Well, you have
1: with
3: to
1: the
3: know
1: birds.
3: The, Yeah.
4: Oh, I remember that too.
3: With the he'll fake some words too in a song.
4: Oh, yeah. Make a song. No judgment. There's no reason to judge.
3: You've done it.
4: Absolutely. And the audience just nodding. We'll be like, yeah, man.
1: All right.
4: Yeah.
3: Funny.
4: Most of these songs, you can't understand what people are saying anyway. As long as you sound somewhat like
3: exactly,
4: it.
3: Yes.
4: Bottom of the hour. Well, we'll be right back.
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1: Yep, you can see for yourself. He'll be right there on the stage along with Greg and Adler. I'll be there. Gerald Cates, Gary the Bulldozer Man, Andy Andrews, Ryan Greenwood, Kevin Derrybear, and special guests might be unique to each stop. 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And remember, early bird prices end on May the 31st. So don't put it off and be paying attention for a Father's Day opportunity. Since we did it for Mother's Day, we have a Father's Day opportunity we'll share with you as well. Some other things to run down today on the program. Number 17, apparently there was a roast of Kevin Hart on Netflix. We certainly can't play a lot of the clips from it because of the foulness of the language. But here is Tom Brady at the roast, and boy, this is a good one. This is a pretty funny statement from Tom Brady about Kevin Hart. So here it is from the roast.
2: Won 5 Super Bowl MVP awards. Won 5 Super Bowl MVP awards. Kevin, you're the 3rd most famous person in Jumanji.
3: I didn't even know this was going on until I saw the clips afterwards.
1: Yeah, I didn't either. But again, some of them I think get a little. I mean, it's nothing compared. What was that one? It was a nasty.
4: Tom's.
1: It was Tom's.
5: Yeah. Tom's.
1: You're right.
5: Yeah.
1: It was Tom Brady.
5: Got a little personal. Hurt his feelings.
1: Got a little personal. Yeah. That's a little bit of a
5: wife
1: struggle
5: and kids
1: there.
5: Jokes got him.
1: Got him. Adler, did you know that Robert Irwin? And I know I don't want to get you emotional. I know how you felt about Steve Irwin.
3: Loved him.
1: Okay. Have you been following the career of his son and his daughter?
3: Absolutely.
1: All they're doing?
3: Oh, yeah.
5: Fired up when he won Dancing with the Stars. Oh, yeah, Both of them won it, I think.
3: Yeah, I think you're right.
1: Right.
4: Good dancer.
1: I didn't know this. He just appeared on The Tonight Show with Jimmy Fallon. And he's 22 years old now.
4: Wow.
1: And apparently, he named a crocodile Jimmy Fallon. And he said, now it's no longer a baby. It's now a 14-foot crocodile. He named it Jimmy Fallon when it was a baby, and it nearly killed him. He survived a death roll by a 14-foot crocodile.
5: What's he doing?
1: Can you imagine?
5: Come on now.
1: Because you know that we talked about it last week. That's on my list of no thank yous.
5: Yeah.
1: He said, I named the crocodile Jimmy Fallon. He's not a baby anymore. Now he's what we call a boss croc. He's huge. We research crocodiles in the wild to help with their conservation. He said, my dad actually came up with this. You all right in there, Adler?
3: I'm okay.
1: Yeah. You actually have to jump on them.
3: No.
1: And he said,
4: look at it.
1: I jumped on the back of Jimmy Fallon, the large reptile.
3: Why?
1: And he death rolled me.
3: Oh, the old death roll.
4: Hang on.
1: He said he started rolling me. I'm stuck underneath him with my arms hanging out. I know maybe he weighs 700 pounds. That's on top of me now. What do I do? Luckily, he rolled back the other way, and I was fine.
4: My goodness.
5: Don't be jumping on crocodiles.
1: That's a tough day at work right there.
3: Yeah. Here he is. He's doing the whole gator.
4: Oh, he did the whole thing. Jimmy Fallon. Oh, this is.
3: He's doing the whole gator thing at the Australia Zoo there.
1: I thought you were keeping up with him.
3: No, he is. I don't want him to. Well, it's a family business, you know.
1: Do you wish he would stop?
3: You got to pursue your.
4: That's a big croc.
3: That's a big boy there.
1: Yeah, that's
4: okay. Going back to get the little prize.
1: Yeah, I don't.
4: Here's
1: know.
4: His little treat.
1: I just don't.
4: All right.
1: I've lived most of my life, you know, trying not to be death rolled by consultants, but,
3: right.
1: And program directors, but that's so much worse.
4: That's just, I'm not saying that he is, but what if he slips right there? He was dangling a treat in front of the crocodile, in case you weren't
5: seeing
4: that.
5: His dad's swimming above a stingray. He didn't think that was going to happen.
6: Greg, but you always have to bring that up, don't you,
4: buddy? What if he rolls his ankle or slips down? Got him.
5: Yeah, right.
4: And what's that? What's his pal behind him going
5: to
4: do?
5: Yeah, is he like, is he there to help him? Got a gun we don't see?
3: What? Right. Because there are people kind of watching. I did see that. Some helper staff there.
5: Oh, yeah. Mm-hmm. Yeah, that's...
6: He's getting a bind.
5: That's tough right there.
3: I can't believe he's 22. They grow up so fast.
5: So how old was he when his dad died? Yeah, how old was he when his dad died? I don't know. Adler, I'm sure
6: you
5: know. I'm sure you know.
3: Yeah, I'm looking it up.
5: Okay.
4: Look what you've made him do in there. He's all...
3: Okay, so it's been... Wow. It's been 20 years. September 4th, 2006.
5: Greg.
3: September 4th, 2006.
5: You remember when Steve got caught flagged because he was actually holding him as a baby in his arm while feeding Croc.
3: Yes.
5: I do remember that.
3: And then he dangled him over the balcony for all the paparazzi to take pictures of. Everybody's like, hey, wasn't him.
5: Jackson.
3: Oh, that was Michael
5: Jackson.
3: That
5: was Blanket. That's right.
3: That was Blanket. Right.
5: Right. And remember, everything that Michael Jackson did, you don't worry about it because he had some good music.
6: Yeah,
5: evidently the rest.
4: I know you've had animals named after you, Rick. You know, bulls and stuff like that.
5: Mm-hmm.
4: Have you ever had a name?
5: No, I have not. My name just doesn't sound like an animal name, I guess.
4: Well,
5: Greg, you have a you have a type of animal named after you.
6: Oh well, that's
5: that's.
3: And you had an intern. You had an intern here on the show.
4: Yeah, the real Greg. Oh, and you're the real.
3: You're the real. Yeah, that was intern Greg Burr.
5: Mm-hmm. That was an interesting moment.
6: It was
5: in Rick and Bubba history.
6: Mm-hmm.
5: It was a doozy.
4: Yeah, I've never heard
5: about
4: her when she left.
5: Yeah,
6: no,
5: imagine that.
6: No, that's no shocker there.
5: Mm-hmm. We've got Bucky's fans out there. I don't understand the Bucky's phenomenon.
4: You just hadn't been to one lately.
5: Yeah, I've been and. I kind of put that on my list. I went over to the box and check.
4: What if there was a roundabout leading into a Bucky's?
5: Oh, yeah.
6: And you had to stop and get gas.
5: How about 9,000 gas pumps? Every time I go by the one near us, I think there is one unofficially.
6: The gas pumps are the most amazing part of it.
4: That's unbelievable.
6: I've never seen nothing like it.
5: Mm-hmm. I've never gotten gasoline there.
6: I hadn't either. I've just seen it. I'm scared.
5: I've only been in it. I think I've only been in Bucky's one time. And it was an experience. And it was unforgettable. I don't need that kind of selection for beef jerky or gummies, but
6: can't make your mind up.
5: But it's an overwhelming experience,
6: and I'll take those pair of boots.
5: little overstimulating for people like me.
3: Yeah, I was reading about their business model. About their bathrooms are, and it was funny that they called them actually clean, not gas station clean.
5: Yeah, that's a great one.
4: That's right.
3: And then so you get in there and you're like, wow, this is actually clean, not gas station clean. Mm-hmm. And then the next thing you know, you're walking out with a 40-pound bag of beaver nuggets and a brisket sandwich.
5: How
3: did that happen?
4: Smoked turkey sandwich is even better to me.
5: So
4: I'm sorry, I don't want to upset anybody, but
5: the brisket.
4: I mean, their brisket's good.
5: It's not as good as Adler's. It's a little hyped. It's not as good as Adler's.
3: Who hates a smoked turkey sandwich? Not me.
5: And you know what? I keep wanting to tell you, too. I know you hate on your first brisket, you know, the one you nearly got us all sick with.
4: Yeah.
5: But can I tell you, it was delicious. There's nothing wrong with it.
4: That's all I thought about.
3: Awesome. Thanks, guys. I'll do another one soon. I'll bring some more for real.
4: Yeah, there's protein balls in there.
5: Mm-hmm. For real.
3: Yeah. You brought some Terry's balls?
4: I'm not going to take them home either today. I'm going to let them stay here.
3: Okay.
4: And so you can have some.
5: All right. Watch how Speedy does this.
3: I see what you did there.
5: Bucky set to debut in 6 new states.
6: Wow.
5: Some of you about to get to your Bucky's and you never had one before. Arkansas, you're in. Arizona, you're in. So you're about to start experiencing Bucky's. Wisconsin. Looks like you're in. I would have thought that Ruston, Louisiana would have already had one, but apparently
6: you
5: not.
6: Think that, yeah.
5: Yeah, and that's, by the way, I've been down there near there when I was in Houma.
6: We know about it.
5: Mm-hmm. So, what else have we got? We've got Monroe County, Georgia, Lafayette, Louisiana, St. Lucie in Tallahassee, Florida, Galloway, Tennessee, Fayette County, Arkansas, as I mentioned, Oak Grove, Kentucky.
6: How about that?
5: So there you go. All of y'all got Bucky's coming.
4: You know, big crowds, there's only a few places where big crowds don't intimidate you when it comes to service. You know, you got some, like, you know, you Chick-fil-A's and others that do really well. They're very efficient.
5: They really do.
4: Bucky's is one of those. It could be, I don't care what time of day, looks like it, there's a concert, you know, they're getting to.
6: Yeah,
4: but it runs so efficiently, it's like you're still in and out.
6: It's too visually overwhelming for me. I'm so addicted to efficiency, and I know they're efficient, but I'm so addicted to, like, I don't like the commitment. If I'm on a road trip by myself, I cannot commit to anywhere that requires me, like, I'm stopping, I'm getting out of the car, I'm committed to some sort of official stop.
5: Yeah.
6: I will go to the seediest place if I can come off the road,
5: yeah, get back
6: park,
5: on.
6: Pee, get in, go back on the road.
5: Yeah.
6: I mean, it doesn't even matter. Doesn't matter condition of anything.
5: But unfortunately for the wives, it does.
6: Right. Now, for wives, that's different.
5: Yeah.
6: Myself, I'm like, yeah, I'll go.
5: Your wife in there is a different kind of travel.
6: Yeah. Yeah,
5: you know it going in.
3: I'll go in the woods.
4: Walked into a buddy's bathroom, and I want to say there's probably 20 other guys. We're all walking together, mm-hmm. and we were still in and out of there.
6: None of our business.
4: You know what I mean? It was a lot.
5: A lot of commodes. I mean, just like the gas pump.
4: Just like them.
6: But I mean, that parking,
4: I know,
6: crowded,
4: it's a commitment.
6: I'm walking, I'm going through sliding glass doors. I'm maneuvering around a lot of stuff. I feel like that's going to hold me a little bit.
5: Yeah.
6: You know?
3: I'm wearing a Bucky shirt right now.
6: Yes, you are. Sure are.

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0: Here we go, America. All 10 lines are now open. Ken has told you what to do. 888, the number 6-BIG-VOX. That's 888-624-4869. 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

0: turn your radio down, turn your TV down. You don't want to come on here and sound like there's something, you know, you can't quite pull it together. Nobody wants that. As you're dialing, anybody here, of course, we have a job, so probably not. Anybody watch the current version of Price is Right?
1: Anyone? I've seen it a few times.
0: I've never even seen Mom have this on.
1: Well, I have. That's why I saw
0: that.
2: I've seen Drew a number of times, but it's always in highlights. It's never me sitting down and watching.
0: I've never accepted him as the host of Price is Right.
1: No.
0: I just never have.
1: I'm all about Monty Hall.
0: Yeah. And
1: remember him?
0: Monty Hall. Well, the Price is Right, though. That was over.
1: $10 for a gym clip.
0: Yeah, but no, Price is Right. Now let's make a deal.
1: Oh,
0: let's make a deal? Price is Right. That's what I'm talking about.
1: You're talking about Drew Carey.
0: Yeah, that's what I'm talking about. Bob,
1: for some reason,
0: Bob Barker.
2: Yeah. Spay and neuter.
1: Watch out.
0: Yeah, so I've never taken Drew Carey as the host of Price is Right.
1: I haven't either.
2: Well, he's had a run. You think he's just started, but he hasn't.
0: I know he's been there longer than I realized.
1: He has.
0: And he's had a lot of physical changes that I never, they were odd to me.
1: Yeah, he lost a little weight.
0: Biggest single game payout in the show's 54-year history. $210,000 was the record before on any pricing game. But now we have someone who got $227,500 in cash and a trip to Morocco worth $12,000.
2: Nice.
0: Apparently, which I kind of like, they've got a new high-risk game because before the Price is Right, to me, it needed a little more action on winning some bigger money. And they've added something they said is called the Lion's Share. It's a new high stakes game that contestants can risk their earnings for a chance of a larger payout.
1: Big old lion there.
0: Yeah, so there it is. How about that? That's a big one right there.
1: Oh, Drew, look at it.
2: Mm. Yeah. You know, there's certain things that you see and you're like, man, I'd love to do that. What was it? The big wheel, they call it, that you spin.
1: Oh, yeah. Oh,
2: I always wanted to pull on that thing.
1: The showcase.
2: Yeah. Yeah.
0: We have a wheel now.
2: I know, but that one was.
1: That's a big one.
0: Yeah. That's it.
2: That's vertical.
0: And it landed on a dollar.
2: Mm-hmm.
0: So we have a new largest payout ever in Price is Right history. Rick Burgess Show.
1: Still on.
0: I didn't either. Unscreened phone calls. Go ahead.
3: Hi, this is Sally from Helena. And I just wanted to tell you about my great Mother's Day. My husband surprised me with tickets for no-show tour. Are you ready tour?
0: All right. Okay.
1: Also known as the no-show.
2: The no-show tour.
3: Yeah.
0: I hope it's not that one. So which market are you going to?
3: Birmingham at the Lyric Theater in October. Front row tickets in the Lowe's section.
0: Mother's Day. You'll get a good look at Speedy's legs.
2: Easy.
0: Happy Mother's Day, ma'am. Sally. So thank you. Is he going with you or are you taking a girlfriend?
3: Yes.
0: Oh, good.
3: No, he's coming.
0: Good. That'll be
3: he's
0: awesome.
3: A good man.
0: Oh,
3: good
0: that's man. Great. Yes, happy Sally. Mother's Day. Looking forward to it. Rick Burgess Show, Unscreened Phone Calls. Go ahead.
4: Hey, I've heard y'all talk about Buford Pusser a few times over the last year. So have y'all seen the latest on that story?
0: I have not. No, we got new.
4: Okay. So, well, I'm like a lot of folks. I watched those movies when I was growing up and, but they've been investigating that and they're saying that it didn't happen the way that he said it happened. They're now thinking that he killed his wife.
1: Wait, I kind of heard something about
0: that. Did you hear something about that? I have not.
1: Now that you bring it up.
0: I haven't.
1: Well, that'd be a twist, wouldn't it?
0: It really would be. So, no, I have not seen that. Rick Burgess Show, Unscreened Phone Calls. Go ahead.
5: Good morning, man. I hope y'all are well.
0: We are.
5: Hey, when you watch the game shows, always pay attention to the advertisers. It's always Morgan & Morgan and Alexander Chenard and the Alabama Hammer and all the other endless Jason lawyers. That tells you who the audience is.
0: Okay, that's good.
1: That time of day, that's all you get.
0: It is, yeah.
2: I do. When I think of Price is Right, I'm homesick.
0: Yeah, or something.
1: Yeah. Oh, yeah.
0: I don't recall ever watching one of the midday game shows and feeling well.
1: No.
0: Right.
1: Because you should be out participating in life and you're not.
0: I should be accomplishing something.
1: Yeah.
0: Rick Burgess Show, Unscreened Phone Calls. Go ahead.
6: Hey, guys, I was talking about Bucky's last segment, and I don't know if any of their employees have ever reached out to y'all, but did y'all know they sell trail cameras?
0: Yes, I did.
1: Remember that?
0: Funny. I do.
1: Oh, yeah.
0: Funny. Rick Burgess Show, Unscreened Phone Calls. Go ahead.
7: Hey, now, how come Speedy looks like he likes to eat corn the long way? Okay. All right.
0: Well, then when you think,
2: okay. Like, I got to laugh at that.
7: Okay.
2: I got to. All
0: right. Especially the way you sounded, I never saw it coming.
2: Right.
0: Rick Burgess Show, unscreened phone calls. Go ahead. Who comes up
8: with it? Hey, guys. I got a question for y'all.
0: All right.
8: Back on the serious note about the alien.
0: Oh, yeah.
8: Do y'all know what blinders were put on mules for?
0: Keep them focused. I guess they focus on the road.
8: That's so they'd plow straight. We right. need to put the blinders back on these people or take them off. I don't know what's wrong with them.
0: Well, that's true. Rick Burgess, Chef Point. On street phone calls. Go ahead. Greg, that was the animal I was referring
9: Good
0: to.
9: Good morning, guys.
0: You are named after. All right, go ahead.
9: When you played the unscreened phone call segment of your show, did you know this was going to be a mostly male callers?
0: Yeah, you know why? right up until Sally started us, and now there you are. So, yeah, it's you kind of wonder, how did these men have that kind of time? You know it, but
2: don't you hang up on her.
9: Well, have you ever thought about checking their IQ before you talk to them?
0: No.
10: Some, they reveal it just when they open their mouth.
0: Yeah, right. It almost seems not necessary.
9: You got that right.
0: You mad about it?
10: Yeah.
0: Thank you for calling. I appreciate that.
10: Thank you,
0: ma'am. It mixing it up for us. There she goes.
10: Got a chick calling.
0: Burgess Show, on-screen phone calls. Go ahead.
11: All right, real quick. Which is better, Cannonball Run or Smokey and the Bandit?
0: Oh, Smokey and the Bandit.
10: Yeah, all day long.
0: Come on.
7: You going Cannonball Run.
0: Oh, what are you up?
7: Fight!
10: Smokey and the Bandit may be the finest movie I've ever seen.
0: You made Greg mad.
10: It's got it all. Followed close with Stroker Ace. You can tell there's a Burt Reynolds theme.
0: Would you put Cannonball Run in front of Stroker Ace?
10: No. Cannonball Run is way down the list. I didn't think it was that good, by the way. Laugh at that.
0: Laugh at that.
10: He made you mad with the question, Dan.
0: What about the All-Star lineup?
10: That don't matter. Too many people in there that I know.
0: Okay.
12: What about Gone in 60 Seconds, Nicolas Cage?
0: That's a good one.
12: Yeah.
10: It ain't smoking the bag, but it's a good
12: one. The entire Fast and Furious franchise.
13: What about Twister?
0: Oh, yeah. One and
12: two.
0: One and two.
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I-92. Hi there, it's Andy Scott, and just in time to get you in for a concert flyaway. This time, it's to see Post Malone and Jelly Roll. They're going to be blowing the roof off stadiums across the country. You get to pick the city, flight, hotel, and tickets included. Now with the keyword, and to win, text Sunflower. That's Sunflower to the number 95819. It's Ella Langley, I-92. Just when I-

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21: Clouds and sun throughout this Monday. Temperatures climbing this afternoon into the lower 80s. Tonight, cloudy. Lows will hover around 60. Tuesday through Friday, sunshine and clouds. Temperatures in the afternoon will top out in the 80s. Overnight lows hovering in the 50s and 60s.
22: And that's your First Alert forecast. I'm WSFA meteorologist Nick Gunter on I-92.

I-82, wonder who's about to vacation on us. Sandy Scott, 3 days and two nights at a Holiday Inn Resort, Panama City Beach, Florida. We're about to find out who's winning the next beach getaway. Best of luck to you. 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

0: I-92 Vacation on Us. 3 days and 2 nights at the Holiday Inn Resort, Panama City Beach, Florida. Who's headed down for the next stay? It is Carson Cook of Prattville. Congratulations, Carson Cook of Prattville. You and your family or friends or a combination of the both headed down for the next beach vacation on us. Hope you enjoy from McDonald's Murphy Family Restaurants and I-92. And we'll kick off a brand new week of qualifying. One more of those beach vacations to give away. Those keywords, next one or first one of the day, actually coming your way just after 11 o'clock on I-92.
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17: Across the country right now, at this very moment, there are probably arguments taking place about who's doing more of the housework, the homework, the shuttling of kids from this activity to that. It's true. By and large, women do more of this than men. But doesn't have to be that way. And if you and your spouse can level that playing field, it's going to make both of you and your kids happier. Psychologist Yelena Kecmanovic says this might be how you get there. As hard as it might be at first, try to think of your partner like a teammate, not an adversary. Learn how to do some of the chores your partner does to get a better understanding of how much effort something takes. And finally, take the time to acknowledge what the other person is doing, and every now and then, even express your appreciation. That'll go a long way. I'm Dr. Sanjay Gupta, helping you live a better life.
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I-92, it's Andy Scott, and guess who's in town for another week with a six-game home series for baseball fun. The Montgomery Biscuits hosting the Biloxi Shuckers. Tomorrow night, it all kicks off at 6:35 for Tacos and Tall Boys. It's Ella Langley and Morgan Wallen, I-92.

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I-92.

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1: 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It's Chevy Silverado from Bailey Zimmerman on I-92.

0: Y 92 with a moment of bliss. Wouldn't you like to be there? Well, we can make that happen when you win an I-92 vacation on us at Holiday Inn Resort, Panama City Beach. 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
2: Hey, Montgomery. Biscuits broadcaster Luke Maley here, and it's time for the Biscuits Minute, a Sunday series finale to remember on Mother's Day. The Biscuits with a come-from-behind walk-off win thanks to Kenny Piper's three-run home run down to their final strike in the contest. They fell behind early 1-0. They found themselves in a 3-0 hole in the middle innings before a two-run homer from Kenny Piper brought them back within a run. Austin Hendrick for Chattanooga made it back to a 5-2 ball game thanks to his two-run shot in the top of the sixth. Braden Taylor answered with a home run of his own, another two-run shot in the eighth. The Biscuits were down to their final strike in the bottom of the ninth inning where Kenny Piper exited stage left, the first walk-off home run of the year, the second total walk-off of the year for the Biscuits, and they split the series with the Lookouts. They're back in action on Tuesday, a 6:35 first pitch against the Biloxi Shuckers. So grab those tickets at BiscuitsBaseball.com.
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19: Clouds and sun throughout this Monday. Temperatures climbing this afternoon into the lower 80s. Tonight, cloudy. Lows will hover around 60. Tuesday through Friday, sunshine and clouds. Temperatures in the afternoon will top out in the 80s. Overnight lows hovering in the 50s and 60s.
20: And that's your First Alert forecast. I'm WSFA meteorologist Nick Gunter on I-92.

zone. I-92, hi, it's Andy Scott. Congratulations to Carson Cook of Prattville, vacationing on us. Headed down for 3 days and 2 nights at the Holiday Inn Resort, Panama City Beach, Florida. Hey, you want to get in to win the next beach vacation? Stick around. Keyword in just minutes. I-92.

0: I-82, that's Rocky Mountain Low, New Corey Kent with Co Wetzel. It's Andy Scott. Vacation on us. 3 days and two nights at the Holiday Inn Resort, Panama City Beach, Florida. We have one more of those beach vacations to give away next Monday in the 10 o'clock hour, kicking off a brand new week of qualifying. This hour, the keyword is Dune. 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And Morgan Wallen's going to start it off on I-92.
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13: A Better Life with Dr. Sanjay Gupta.
14: For years, scientists have been studying the association between depression and dementia. As you might expect, the relationship is complicated. But there's this new study out of the UK which found it's not just broad strokes. There are six symptoms of depression that are especially correlated with dementia risk years later. Number one, losing confidence in yourself. Two, not being able to face up to your problems. Three, not feeling warmth or affection from other people. Four, feeling nervous and anxious all the time. Five, not being satisfied with the way tasks are carried out. And finally, six, difficulty concentrating. What we could be seeing here is the impact of people becoming less social, or that certain changes in the brain lead to both depression and dementia. But dementia takes longer to manifest. If you notice these symptoms, talk to your doctor about it. I'm Dr. Sanjay Gupta, helping you live a better life.
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I'm going to need to. It's Andy Scott. Might want to join Greg Thomas hitting the streets this weekend for the Montgomery Jubilee Run 8K Championship and Peggy Lanier Memorial 2-Miler. Still a chance for you to get signed up at WLWI.com. I've been

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16: Clouds and sun throughout this Monday. Temperatures climbing this afternoon into the lower 80s. Tonight, cloudy. Lows will hover around 60. Tuesday through Friday, sunshine and clouds. Temperatures in the afternoon will top out in the 80s. Overnight lows hovering in the 50s and 60s.
17: And that's your first alert forecast. I'm WSFA meteorologist Nick Gunter on I-92.

I-92 with Andy Scott. Ever feel like your worrying is getting the best of you? Me every single day. Every moment of every day. Well, it actually might be keeping us alive. Tell you what a new study has found next.

0: I-92 Montgomery's number one for new country. Hi, it's Andy Scott. Ever feel like the worrying is getting the best of you? It's hard not to. So for some people, the struggle is real. For me, it is. Well, it actually might be keeping us alive. A new study has found that there's a specific type of healthy anxiety. It's called emotional reactivity and internal stability, ERS for short. Actually is a cautious emotional connection leading to 35% lower risk of death. Basically, your inner worrier, that little bit of anxiety, is our survival instinct telling us to do things like eat more greens and protein and skip the risky stuff. Mm-hmm. So take a deep breath, hone in on that superpower, and let's live longer. 30 minutes commercial-free country coming to you for the workday next on I-92. When it comes to growing strong and feeding right on the farm, there's only one place you need to know and shop, and that's MPM Feed and Seed, Prattville, Highway 31 North. 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

I Give You Two, bringing back-to-back country for your afternoon. It's Andy Scott. She's the most nominated artist for this Sunday night, 61st ACM Awards, scheduled to stream on Prime Video. 9 nominations she has, including the nod for the coveted award, Entertainer of the Year. Wishing her well. Beautiful Things, it's Megan Maroney.

I-92, you are less than 15 minutes away from a text keyword that could have you vacationing on us at the beach. Here's Josh Ross. Hate How You Look on I-92. It's hard to-

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London, Paris, paradise. But ain't got much memory of the scenes, come to think. I missed them all. And damn, babe.

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And you still talk about that moon that I can't recall, but God, I.

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19: Clouds and sun throughout this Monday. Temperatures climbing this afternoon into the lower 80s. Tonight, cloudy. Lows will hover around 60. Tuesday through Friday, sunshine and clouds. Temperatures in the afternoon will top out in the 80s. Overnight lows hovering in the 50s and 60s.
20: And that's your First Alert forecast. I'm WSFA meteorologist Nick Gunter on I-92.

0: I-92. Again, congratulations to Carson Cook, headed for a vacation on ice to the Holiday Inn Resort, Panama City Beach, Florida. How would you like to go in for that chance to win the next trip? Text keyword coming up in just minutes. It's Thomas Rhett with Jordan Davis.
1: Didn't win a lot, but the dogs won. 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

0: I-92, it could be you on a float in the lazy river at the Holiday Inn Resort, Panama City Beach, Florida, vacationing on us, sending you down for a 3-day, 2-night stay, just like Carson Cook of Prattville, our latest winner. One more beach vacay to give away. We'll do that on Monday. Right now, let's get you in to win that with the keyword snorkel. Text snorkel to 860-9200. Best of luck from McDonald's, Murphy Family Restaurants, and I-92.
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Pops Farm was a place to go. Load a truck up, hit the dirt road. Jump the barbed wire, spread the word. Light the bonfire and call the girls. King in the can and the Marlboro man. Jack and Jim were a few good men. Where you learn how to kiss and cuss and fight too. Better watch out for the boys in blue. And all this small town, he said, she said. Ain't it funny how rumors spread? Like I know something y'all don't know. Man, that talk is getting old. You better mind your business, man. Watch your mouth. Before I have to knock that loud mouth out. I'm tired of talking, man. Y'all ain't listening. Them old dirt

I-92 with Back-to-Back Country for the Workday and 60 Minutes of Country with Greg Thomas later on today. On the ride home, the Just Lines and Pratt will free ride coming your way. Here's Morgan Wallen.

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I-92, what a fun night this could be for you and whoever you take with you to see Post Malone and Jelly Roll. 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
18: Clouds and sun throughout this Monday. Temperatures climbing this afternoon into the lower 80s. Tonight, cloudy. Lows will hover around 60. Tuesday through Friday, sunshine and clouds. Temperatures in the afternoon will top out in the 80s. Overnight lows hovering in the 50s and 60s. And that's your First Alert forecast. I'm WSFA meteorologist Nick Gunter on I-92.

I-92, it's Andy Scott, and we know those of you who had tickets to see Post Malone with Jelly Roll later this month up at Protective Stadium in Birmingham bummed out because the show was canceled, but how about a second chance? How about to see Post Malone and Jelly Roll and you get to pick the city? Oh yeah, text keyword in minutes gets you in or a chance to win.

0: I'm Annie Two Mornings, home of the Rick Burgess Show and back-to-back country all workday long. 30 minutes coming your way next. Luke Combs is going to start it off for us. It's Andy Scott. Post Malone and Jelly Roll are going to be blowing the roof off stadiums across the country, and we want to send you to the party. Flight, hotel, and tickets all on us. In now to win with the keyword for the hour, which is Rockstar. 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More text keywords. Next chance will be later today in the 4 o'clock hour with Greg Thomas. 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
0: A Better Life with Dr. Sanjay Gupta.
2: If you are the parent of an infant, it can be really hard to find baby foods that are truly healthy for your child. According to a new study out of UNC Chapel Hill, almost three quarters of baby foods are ultra-processed and may contain additives that are linked to potential health problems later in life. The study's lead author said, what shocked her was that the top ingredient in 71% of these baby foods wasn't a fruit or vegetable, it was one or more additives that babies' guts are not fully developed enough to be able to handle. Eating the right food at this stage of life is so important because this is when children begin developing dietary preferences for the rest of their lives. So take the extra time to look at the ingredient labels on the foods you are buying. You're going to want short lists and also ingredients that you recognize. I'm Dr. Sanjay Gupta, helping you live a better life.
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INE2, we are all ready for something new from this guy, Cody Johnson, and he's bringing it in June, a brand new album called Banks of the Trinity, June 26th, the release date. 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

0: I-N-E-2, I'm Andy Scott. Glad I got to spend part of the day with you. Greg Thomas is on his way in next in the 3 o'clock hour. He has a text keyword to get you in for a vacation on us. 3 days and 2 nights at the Holiday Inn Resort, Panama City Beach, Florida. Best of luck and God bless.
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3: I'm Todd Strange, and I had the privilege of being mayor of Montgomery 2009 to 2019. 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
19: Clouds and sun throughout this Monday. Temperatures climbing this afternoon into the lower 80s. Tonight, cloudy. Lows will hover around 60. Tuesday through Friday, sunshine and clouds. Temperatures in the afternoon will top out in the 80s. Overnight lows hovering in the 50s and 60s.
20: And that's your First Alert forecast. I'm WSFA meteorologist Nick Gunter on I-92.

I-92. Hey, it's Greg Thomas. My Auburn friends will like this. Celebrating his 37th birthday today. The guy who won a national championship with Auburn, playing quarterback. That would be Cam Newton. Happy birthday to him. And if it's your day, happy birthday to you. This is I-92 WLWI.

0: I-92, Montgomery's number one for new country, home of the Rick Burgess Show in the morning, and home of a vacation on us. I-92 ready to send you down to the Holiday Inn Resort, Panama City Beach, for 3 days, two nights in paradise, sponsored by Murphy Family Restaurants McDonald's. Earlier today, Andy Scott announcing our week three winner from all the qualifiers last week, the big drawing, and Carson Cook of Prattville scoring that trip. So here we go. We've got another trip, chances to qualify all this week. The times to listen are 11, 1, 3, like this hour, and coming up at 5. How about that keyword for this hour? If you missed it earlier, I'll share it again, a part of 30 minutes in a row, back-to-back country next, here on I-92 WLWI.
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2: Good afternoon, Montgomery. Right now, things are looking pretty good. Minor accident reported earlier this afternoon on Troy Highway at Taylor Road. So please use caution there a little while longer. Troy Highway just before Taylor. You see something else out there giving you trouble with traffic, safely contact us here. We'll pass the info along. Appreciate your help. 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McKinnon Nissan, exit 212 off I-65 in Clanton. Buckle up, it's the law. For Montgomery Skywatch traffic, this is Major Delay.
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21: A better life with Dr. Sanjay Gupta.
22: You ever wonder why the same cold virus makes some people so sick and others not sick at all? Well, according to an interesting new study out of Yale School of Medicine, one key factor is how quickly the cells in their noses, called nasal cells, respond to the virus and contain it. It's called the interferon response, and it can vary for different people. Now, when that response gets inhibited, it can trigger a different reaction, which leads to excessive mucus production and inflammation. In other words, a cold that is a lot more miserable. Of course, there are other factors at play: your genetics, any underlying conditions, immunity from vaccinations or previous infections. If you are trying really hard not to get sick, high-quality masks, they can be very effective. Also, good old-fashioned hand washing. And remember not to touch your face. I'm Dr. Sanjay Gupta, helping you live a better life.
23: It's a great
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Y92 Vacation on Us. 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Text me the keyword play, P-L-A-Y, to the number 334-860-9200. I'm Greg Thomas. This song plays perfectly into the whole idea of the beach life, the getaway. It's Kenny Chesney. No shoes, no shirt, no problems. I-92 WLWI.

I-92. Hey, it's Greg Thomas. I see President Trump says he wants to suspend the federal gas tax to help address high fuel prices. How much is that? 18.4 cents per gallon gas and 24.4 for diesel. I-92 WLWI.

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I-92.

I-92, I'm Greg Thomas. We've got a new concert flyaway. Go see Post Malone and Jelly Roll. They're not coming to us. We'll send you to them. You pick the destination. Get in to win this hour. 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
2: 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It just feels like it makes you want to get up and move and dance and enjoy the summer on the horizon. I just can't wait to get out on tour and watch everybody dance to it.

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3: Good afternoon, Montgomery. Right now, things are looking good. Nothing's being reported by the authorities that would send you on an alternate route. We checked with the surrounding counties. They're clear as well. 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We'll keep you posted with the latest and the most accurate traffic conditions on the radio. 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It's the law from Montgomery Skywatch Traffic. 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

0: I-92, Montgomery's number one for new country. Corey Kenny, Cole Wetzel, Rocky Mountain Low. You heard it here on I-92. I'm Greg Thomas. Sure hope you had a great weekend yesterday, Mother's Day. And this seems a day late. It's National Eat What You Want Day. That would have been good yesterday. Mom, whatever you want. Where do you want to go eat? And then today, you're trying to behave to make good for yesterday. On the way, it's 60 minutes in a row, back-to-back country with the I-92, Just Blinds and Prattville Free Ride. I've got Lady A in there, also Jason Aldean, Morgan Wallen. How about Jelly Roll? He is coming to Birmingham after the show where Post Malone and Jelly Roll play in Protective Stadium. That was canceled. Post Malone canceling a few shows because he's trying to finish up on new music. But then Jelly Roll turned around and said, hey, I'll just come. It'll be me. I'll do it. But how about this? How about seeing both of them together? They're not coming us, but you can go fly and see them. We will make that happen. Get in to win coming up. It's our next concert flyaway, locally sponsored by Koblenz Equipment and Parts here on I-92 WLWI.
1: I-92 Traffic Center update with major delay.
2: Good afternoon, Montgomery. Right now, things are looking good. Nothing's being reported by the authorities that would send you on an alternate route. We checked with the surrounding counties. They're clear as well. You keep listening. We'll keep you posted with the latest and the most accurate traffic conditions on the radio. 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Buckle up. It's the law from Montgomery Skywatch Traffic. 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
15: The risk of stroke goes up for all of us as we age. But for women, the risk really amplifies after menopause. In fact, 1 in 5 women in the United States between the ages of 55 and 75 will have a stroke. But according to a new study carried out by researchers in California, adhering to the Mediterranean diet can significantly lower that risk. One expert said, "We continue to see study after study showing that a predominantly plant-based diet improves all sorts of different outcomes. Now, with this diet in particular, you've seen it lower the risk of certain types of cancer, diabetes, depression, dementia, even gum disease. Now, as a reminder, the Mediterranean diet prioritizes eating vegetables, fruits, beans, olive oil, nuts and fish, and limiting meat and dairy." I'm Dr. Sanjay Gupta, helping you live a better life.
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I-92 with a new concert flyaway. I'm Greg Thomas. Go see that guy, Jelly Roll, and Post Malone. You pick the destination. 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Text the national keyword Hollywood to 95819. I-92.

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1: Good afternoon, Montgomery. Right now, things are looking good. Nothing's being reported by the authorities that would send you on an alternate route. Checking with the surrounding counties, they're clear as well. We do have an accident on South Boulevard near Norman Bridge, so please use caution there in front of Baptist. And you see something else giving you trouble with traffic, safely contact us. We'll pass the info along. 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Buckle up, it's the law. For Montgomery Skywatch Traffic, this is Major Delay.

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0: 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I'm Greg Thomas. Congratulations to our week three winner of a I-92 vacation on us, a 3-day, 2-night stay at the Holiday Inn Resort, Panama City Beach. Thanks to our sponsor, Murphy Family Restaurants, McDonald's, and congratulations to Carson Cook of Prattville. Put your hands together, Carson. Way to go. Enjoy yourself. I know you will. The resort is so much fun, and it truly is a park-and-play destination. You've got all the dining options from eating on the deck on the beach. You can have seafood. Go to the beach, you got to have seafood. But if you don't like seafood, they have great burgers or pizza or fine dining. That's there. And then the multiple pools, the lazy river, the dive-in movies at night. The kids love this. You can actually hear the movie in the water. And it's always kid-friendly type movies that they're playing. And then there's the splash pad area, and you got the beach. Each room has a private balcony facing the water. It's just really a great time. So, Carson, I know you will enjoy it. And the question is, who is next? Chance to get qualified this hour for our next vacation on us. What you need to do is text me the keyword shades. You got to have the shades on the beach. Those sunglasses. Text shades to the number 334-860-9200. This is I-92.
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2: Good afternoon, Montgomery. Right now, we're looking good. Closing out your Monday afternoon drive home with no major problems or accidents being reported. Checking with the surrounding counties, they're all clear. Looking at your traffic flow maps, no real big backups or slowdowns. That's all good news. 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For Montgomery Skywatch Traffic, this is Major Delay.
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92 Pet of the Week with the Humane Society of Elmore County. I'm Greg Thomas. Meet Zeph, a male, they say maybe a Roddy Aussie mix, on our social pages, Facebook, X, Instagram, and WLWI.com.

0: watch it on the archive, but don't miss a brand new gathering here tomorrow with Speedy, Greg Adler, and O'Burge here. 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

0: I-92, thanks, Shaboozy. My name is Greg Thomas. I've got you good news. It's the end of a Monday. We made it. I-92.
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1: When it comes to news, we're first in country. Country News Now. 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
2: Just so many years of hard work and, like, just trusting God and the soul's work that I've gone into. This trophy is so much more than just a thing that I could hold in my hand. It's everybody showing up for me. Thank you.
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0: I-92, Rick Burgess Show in the morning, number one for new country all day. I'm Greg Thomas. It is on the way Saturday. It's race week for the 47th. This thing has been going on for a while. The longest running competition, Montgomery racing event, the fancy title that it has, but it's been going on for a number of years. Also, the state 8K championship will be going on, so that's going to bring some elite runners. Don't let that intimidate you. Various age divisions and groups, and you may be an amazing runner, but say even if you're not. Maybe you like to walk, but there's various age groups that are going to win some really nice medals. Even if you don't win a medal, you can enjoy just being out there, the fresh air and the sights of downtown where this whole thing takes place, raising money for an incredible cause and the great work that they do, the Alabama Sheriff's Youth Ranches. The event Saturday, Old Alabama Town. Bring the kids, big playground right there, lots of door prizes. All the info to get registered right now on our website at WLWI.com, or you can find it on our Facebook page if you'd like to go over there. And let's get to more country next. Hope to see you there. I will be running, and I'm bringing a big box to play music. What those songs will be, well, we'll see. You can always make a request. How about Morgan Wallen and George Burge with Luke Bryan and Blake Shelton next here on I-92?
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